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6: 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We are monitoring a couple of things that are in progress right now. We got Sunday Night Baseball going on where the Cubs lead the Reds 2-0 here in the top of the third inning. We are sweating out Shota Imanaga under 6.5 strikeouts. Picked off a number that was not available at most books, as most books went down to 5.5. We played it at significant juice at MGM, but we did talk about why we liked playing it on the juices, not just because of the projections, but also because of the potential for a weather delay, as this game was already delayed by rain, and the rain is falling in Chicago, so maybe this is a shorter outing than expected. Imanaga with two strikeouts here in the top of the third inning, one out here in the top of the third, and Imanaga has just two strikeouts. Pete Crow Armstrong homered to lead off the bottom of the first inning, a leadoff home run for the second consecutive day here for Pete Crow Armstrong, now a minus 1,500 favorite to be the National League most valuable player. We are also keeping an eye on what's going on at the U.S. Open. That's right, U.S. Open tennis in progress right now, where Novak Djokovic was in a little bit of a jam. Let's see, Joker in the first set in a tie break right now with Mariano Navone. And Navone leads five, in that first set tie break here. So 6-6, they go to the tie break. It is 5-5 in the tie break. And we saw that Navone was upwards of plus 300 to upset Novak Djokovic.

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2: 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I think the talent is so good on this roster.
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9: Back here on Live Bet Sunday, I'm Scott Satterberg with you on VSiN, the sports betting network. Congratulations to anyone who tailed our best bet here for Sunday Night Baseball as the under comes in on Shota Imanaga strikeouts as he finishes with just four strikeouts in five innings. He allowed six runs on eight hits, three of them home runs, as the Reds lead the Cubs 6-3 going to the bottom of the sixth inning. Right now, if you're interested in a Cubbies comeback, up on DraftKings, the Cubs plus 339, live total is at 12.5. We are also monitoring the action in Queens at the U.S. Open. Tennis going on right now. First round action where Novak Djokovic dropped the first set but rebounded to win the second set. We are in the third set right now, and Joker, who was as low as, you know, minus 120 or so, is now back up to a minus 499 favorite. My goodness. Minus 499 favorite as we are in the third set here. 6-7, 7-5 is your score right now. First round action at the U.S. Open. It's a big day in the NFL. Roster cutdown day. Of course, the Aaron Donald news sent shockwaves throughout the NFL world. Joining us right now on the Progressive Guest Line to talk some football is the head of content for Fantasy Alarm. He is Howard Bender. Howard, thanks so much for giving us a couple minutes here on VSiN. And last segment I was talking about ways that I think we could bet Rams games from a player prop perspective with Aaron Donald now in the fold alongside Myles Garrett. We know the pass rush is going to be insane, and we know you would expect the opposing teams to play a lot of maybe two tight end or even three tight end sets. So how do you think it impacts how we do fantasy and player props for teams against the Rams this year?
10: Well, I think you nailed it. You know, I was listening in on the other side of that break earlier in the show. I think you nailed it. Teams are going to have to try and run the football as much as possible early on against the Rams just to try and be able to neutralize it. I mean, that's definitely, you know, going to be, you know, when you get the edge rushers who are in there, you got to run it up the gut and hope that, you know, they over pursue. You know, maybe you got some dump offs to the running backs a little bit more. I think that's, you know, the area where you kind of take a look. You were talking about rushing attempts, and I think that's a fantastic way to, you know, an angle to do it. You know, I also think that when you're looking at like catches from the, you know, receptions for the running back, I think that's going to be another big one as well, because of, you know, just the extent of that pass rush, and they're going to want to, you know, get rid of the ball as quickly as

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1: Since 1914, Greer Limestone and Asphalt have been laying the groundwork for America's roads, buildings, and bridges. 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
2: ONN Weekend. I'm Kate Burdett. The man accused of a deadly shooting at a Put-in Bay bar has entered a plea of not guilty by reason of insanity. Amanda Fay of ONN affiliate WTOL-TV in Toledo has details.
3: 21-year-old Colton Smith entered the plea on August 5th in the Ottawa County Court. Smith is accused of killing 40-year-old Rob Russell, a husband and father of four, at Mr. Ed's Bar and Grill. Smith was indicted last month on several felony counts, including murder. The court has ordered Smith to undergo a psychiatric evaluation, and a pretrial hearing is set for October 30th. Smith will remain in jail on a $1.6 million bond.
2: Cleveland is launching a new program that puts cash directly into the hands of expectant moms and new parents. Starting September 1st, eligible families will get $1,500 during pregnancy, then $500 a month for the baby's first 6 months. And in Southwest Ohio, a judge has dismissed a lawsuit brought forth by Butler County leaders against a farm market. ONN's Jared Allen reports.
4: County officials have argued the Garver Family Farm Market was not allowed on land zoned for agricultural use. The market serves coffee, wine, and food. Butler County leaders objected to the market because the family had not asked to rezone to a commercial district. The Garver family tells the Cincinnati Inquirer they opened the market as a means of staying in business. The county prosecutor's office has not yet commented.
2: I'm Kate Burdett, ONN Weekend.
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12: Before us, and their achievements, so that way, you know, in the future, people will show that same honor and respect to people now. And I just feel like it's important to celebrate all of our success, no matter when it was. It would be awesome, you know, if this started kind of a series of recognitions for these schools that came before us, before, you know, integration, that we honor, you know, their successes as part of our history. Aracoma High School history is Logan High School history.
13: And those championship teams were coached by Coach Lacey Smith. Now to the sports desk, Daniel Woods has the update. Morning, Daniel.
14: Good morning, Chris. The first week of high school football is in the books, and work is already going on for week two around the state. Morgantown opened its Class Quad A championship defense with a 33-9 win over Parkersburg. Missing All-State quarterback Maddox Twigg for most of the game, head coach Sean Beiser says moving forward, his team knows it can step up in the big moments.
15: We came at halftime, we thought we were losing. We were winning, thought we were losing. And they responded. But again, this didn't happen today, this week or tonight. This is what happened in January and February and March and April and all through the summer workouts, and we're demanding on them, we push them, and they respond. So that's when this happened, not tonight.
14: Morgantown plays its home opener this week against Jefferson. Herbert Hoover is pulling headlines from week one with a statement win 49-3 against Fairmont Senior. Head coach Joey Fields says his guys were ready to roll off the bat.
16: Our guys played hard. I mean, this team got us up. When you play an opponent that good early, I think that there's urgency in how you practice and how you prepare.
14: The full recap of that game is available now at WVMetroNews.com. The Huskies host Winfield this Friday night. See the full schedule for week two of high school football at the website as well. It's game week for the West Virginia and Marshall football teams, with the Mountaineers and Thundering Herd making final preparations to open the season on Saturday. WVU hosts Coastal Carolina, and Marshall goes on the road to Penn State. We'll hear from WVU head coach Rich Rodriguez tomorrow. The first week of college football, though, is already complete in West Virginia, with history made in the Mountain East Conference. West Virginia Wesleyan snapped the longest losing streak in college football on Saturday, beating Post 31-13. The Bobcats picked up their first win since October of 2022 in their first game under new head coach Mike Keller. Elsewhere around the league, West Virginia State opened with a 56-24 win against Chouan. Wheeling beat Thomas More 27-10, and Fairmont State lost at Division I FCS Dayton 43-20. The West Virginia and Marshall women's soccer teams start the week with momentum after picking up Sunday wins on the road. The Mountaineers moved to 4-0 with a 2-1 win at Army behind a game-winning goal from Kansas transfer Sage Wimes. Abby Alexa added the first goal for the Mountaineers early in the second half. Marshall secured its third win of the season with a 1-0 victory at UT Martin. Leah Mish scored the match's lone goal in the 30th minute. Morning news time is 6:20.
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18: The response to last week's storms has been tremendous here across West Virginia. Donations, both money and relief items, have poured in. And now it seems one of the biggest needs in places like Upshur and Lewis counties is volunteers. For an update, let's go to Weston this morning, where State Senator Ben Queen is at a distribution center. He's the senator. He joins us from the center. Ben Queen joins us. Ben, good morning.
19: Good morning, guys. Thanks for shining some light on my little area.
18: Where are you this morning? In Weston?
19: Yes, I'm in the corner of a distribution center here in Weston. The Lewis County Family Resource Network is knocking it out of the park. They're doing an awesome job here in Weston.
18: You were in a meeting earlier this morning. What is the update? How are the recovery efforts going?
19: Yes, yeah, still moving thousands of tons of debris here in Lewis County, as well as Upshur County. National Guard absolutely knocking it out of the park. DOH continuing to do a great job. We're cleaning up our streets as fast as possible. Many people driving down I-79 will notice a big pile of debris at the 99-mile marker. I hope that you just pause for a second to realize that that's 7,000 tons of debris is what you're looking at right now. Gives me chills just sitting here talking about it with you. People need help rebuilding fast. Yes, the Lewis Gilmer 911 meeting once again this morning. Our first responders are doing very well. People like Samaritan's Purse are here helping people rebuild. We've lost a lot of homes. We've lost a lot of infrastructure, and the state's being incredibly responsive. I think about to go into meetings with two cabinet secretaries. The governor has been here several times. Cabinet secretaries are now seeing exactly what the need is here in Lewis County.
20: Ben, do you think, based on what you're hearing in these meetings, that we've gotten most of the debris more on the downhill side of that? Or do you anticipate that large amounts will continue to come in?
19: Yeah, we have a lot left. Just in conversations with General Seward, this is a lot of debris. I hope we're halfway there, but still people, we're begging people to contact either the Lewis County FRN. There's links on the internet to ask for help in the media. People are still getting the gumption to ask for help. Here in West Virginia, we're not the greatest for asking for help. And I think we're beginning to see neighbors really check on neighbors to truly rebuild here.
21: Yeah, sometimes we don't ask for help. You have to offer the help, and then we'll say, well, you know, go ahead and pick up a shovel. Since you're here anyway, we'll take the help. Hey, Ben, as far as you're at the distribution there, center there, are items still needed? What's the most pressing need right now in Lewis and Upshur counties?
19: Yes, cleaning supplies. Continue to bring in cleaning supplies. This distribution center plans to be open. We are continuing to assess the needs. The Lewis County Family Resource Network, I can't tell you how lucky we are to have them. They've absolutely knocked it out of the park. They're connecting the dots now with people. Hey, we're going back to school. I just toured our schools yesterday. We're going back to school soon. We have a lot of little people who will eventually need needs down the road. And I think it's important that you keep in contact. If you're blessed in life and want to continue to donate, please reach out to the Lewis County Resource Network. They're doing a great job. And here in Lewis and Upshur, while we're on day 10, and no offense, guys, we're probably going to get out of the media cycle here in the next few days, unfortunately. These folks here are going to be rebuilding for several months ahead.
20: So the network, they get the supplies in. Are they aware of where the need is and who has the need, or should people come to them? How does that part of it work?
19: Yes. Our volunteer network is getting those needs in. There are links. I don't want to be the guy who starts reading links on the air, but there are links out there for the resource network. The county commissions, our commissioners are putting those links online, on social media, not only to asking for volunteers for help, but we're also making sure that people fill those documentations out to get help as well. We have thousands of volunteers in the area, thousands of man hours being accounted for, but we are on day 10. Those businesses who are here, who have given 10 days worth of free labor and free supply, will eventually have to go back to work. And I understand that, but, we are very blessed to have the help. And we're going to need it for a few weeks to come.
21: State Senator Ben Queen is joining us, State Senator in the 12th District, which includes all of Lewis County. How's morale, Ben? Like you said, it's day 10. There's the initial shock. Then you got to do kind of run on adrenaline for a few days when you're in this type of a situation. How's morale around the county with folks who are dealing with some, devastation in a lot of cases?
19: It's still high. I mean, we're pressing on our friends at the DOH and National Guard to get the debris up, and they're doing a great job. The debris is probably the one negative factor right now.
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9: 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And whether it's developing a groundbreaking treatment or helping a girl realize her dream, everyone...

0: have a lot to say about that. So, you know, I'm proud of our effort. We didn't get tired, and we put the hammer down when we had to.
1: As you heard there, GW takes on Hurricane in week two. Three-time NFL Defensive Player of the Year Aaron Donald is coming out of retirement to rejoin the Los Angeles Rams this season. After retiring in 2024, Donald signed a one-year, $20 million contract with the Rams Sunday and joins a defensive line already, including another former Defensive Player of the Year in Myles Garrett. Rams coach Sean McVay said the team's still determining when Donald will be available to play and if he'll be in uniform for the season opener next week. An incident that allegedly occurred inside the TCU football locker room earlier this month is resulting in criminal charges. Former Horned Frog safety Jacob Fields, who was dismissed from the team earlier this month, is charged with aggravated assault causing serious bodily injury for allegedly punching a teammate in the locker room. Fields was the co-Conference USA Defensive Player of the Year last season at Louisiana Tech before transferring to TCU. The Horned Frogs opened the season with a 15-10 loss against North Carolina Saturday in Ireland. A shocking start to the U.S. Open. Four-time champion Novak Djokovic upset in the first round. That ends his quest for a 25th Grand Slam title at the hands of Argentinian Mariano Navone. It's the earliest loss at a Grand Slam event for Djokovic since the 2006 Australian Open and the first time he's ever been beaten in the first round at the U.S. Open. And the first week of college football is wrapped up in West Virginia with all of the teams in the Mountain East Conference, save for Frostburg State, playing in Division II's Week 0. West Virginia Wesleyan is drawing the big headlines for a historic win, beating Post 31-13 in head coach Mike Keller's debut, giving the Bobcats their first win since October of 2022, snapping the longest losing streak in college football. Morning news time is 6:42.
2: ONN Weekend. I'm Kate Burdett. The man accused of a deadly shooting at a Put-in Bay bar has entered a plea of not guilty by reason of insanity. Amanda Fay of ONN affiliate WTOL-TV in Toledo has details.
3: 21-year-old Colton Smith entered the plea on August 5th in the Ottawa County Court. Smith is accused of killing 40-year-old Rob Russell, a husband and father of four, at Mr. Ed's Bar and Grill. Smith was indicted last month on several felony counts, including murder. The court has ordered Smith to undergo a psychiatric evaluation and a pretrial hearing is set for October 30th. Smith will remain in jail on a $1.6 million bond.
2: Cleveland is launching a new program that puts cash directly into the hands of expectant moms and new parents. Starting September 1st, eligible families will get $1,500 during pregnancy, then $500 a month for the baby's first 6 months. And in Southwest Ohio, a judge has dismissed a lawsuit brought forth by Butler County leaders against a farm market. ONN's Jared Allen reports.
4: County officials have argued the Garver Family Farm Market was not allowed on land zoned for agricultural use. The market serves coffee, wine, and food. Butler County leaders objected to the market because the family had not asked to rezone to a commercial district. The Garver family tells the Cincinnati Inquirer they opened the market as a means of staying in business. The county prosecutor's office has not yet commented.
2: I'm Kate Burdett, ONN Weekend.
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1: 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And that familiar sound is the call of an African elephant from the vast savannas of northern Kenya. 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
12: Mountaineer assistant Andrew Warrick joined the staff from Wofford when Rich Rodriguez took over as head coach last year. He's taking nothing for granted. We'll explain that in a moment.
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12: Linebackers coach Andrew Warrick got to know current WVU defensive coordinator Zach Alley while both were at Clemson. Warrick had a long stint there, moving up in the ranks before leaving to become defensive coordinator at Jacksonville State. He was also defensive coordinator at Wofford before coming to the Mountaineers.
13: I came at Clemson originally as a GA and then ended up leaving as like the senior defensive assistant. And the one thing I can tell you is like organization. A teaching progression, being organized, how you run a classroom, right? Which is what we do. Those are deals like where you have a bunch of knowledge that you have to teach, and how do you organize that and how you progress that. So that's one thing I would say about being around the defense, and then the organization, as far as Coach Sweeney goes, is very much the same way. But the thing too is from program too is like we always talk about it in recruiting. Once you've seen it at a high level and you have a high standard, you never want to go back, you know, and that's why, you know, when you experience that, which we did, and as Coach Alley there, like I was craving that, and I've been craving and trying to get back to that, you know, and trying to implement that every place I've been. And go back to the question earlier, why am I at West Virginia? Because I know that's the same standard. It's that standard that we always chase for. That's that high, you know, and when you find people that have it and know what it is, you run to them. As a player, I believe, as a coach, you're trying to freaking run to that person, you know, and I think we have that. I know we have that here, you know, and that's what I learned. It's like, again, and once you see the standard, you know what it is, and you're going to go to it.
12: It's game week for the Mountaineers as head coach Rich Rodriguez will meet the media tomorrow out front of Saturday's season opener against Coastal Carolina. With the Golden Blue Report, I'm Kyle Wiggs, Metro News Sports.
2: 6:59 on the Morning News coming up in the next hour. Still more work to do in Martinsburg after flash flooding last week. We'll hear more about that. We'll also get today's commentary from TJ Meadows, the Entertainment Report coming up in the next hour, and of course more news, sports, and weather for you. So stay with us. For Daniel Woods, I'm Chris Lawrence, and you're listening to Metro News, the voice of West Virginia.
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15: From ABC News, I'm Sherry Preston. More than a dozen campers are still missing after Grand Canyon flash flooding that has claimed at least one life. ABC's Lana Moise has more on the weather that prompted emergency evacuations throughout the weekend.
16: Erica Viola and her husband forced to flee the Bright Angel campsite near Phantom Ranch when fast-rising floodwaters poured in. The couple joining other campers racing to safety as floodwaters rushed downstream.
17: You can't get too far in knee-deep mud and water and debris everywhere. And yeah, there was a moment there where I didn't think I was going to be able to make it in time.
16: They escaped, but most of their belongings were swept away.
15: The body of a 46-year-old man has been found in the Grand Canyon, but 14 other people have not been seen since the water began rising. More rain in the forecast today. The U.S. is mobilizing aid after the landslide in Nepal. The death toll is still more than 900 in the flooding, but more than 4,000 are still missing. After ousting the country's leader, the U.S. is now taking over Venezuelan oil reserves. However, getting gas prices down from the $4.08 a gallon they are now might take a while. ABC National Correspondent Stephen Portnoy explains why.
18: Crude oil in Venezuela is described as very heavy and thick. It has to be refined and diluted in order to turn into gasoline or jet fuel or any other kind of oil that we use in the marketplace. It's not easy to do that, and the infrastructure in Venezuela that exists now needs to be substantially updated. That's going to take a lot of time and a lot of money. American oil companies are going to have to get on board.
15: In the Middle East, the U.S. and Iran trading strikes overnight for the first time in a month. An appeal from President Trump to Canadian business owners.
19: Trump calling for Canadian companies that are doing business with America to move to the U.S. immediately, saying many of them moved out years ago due to stupid U.S. leadership.
15: Trump promising no tariffs if they move back. That's ABC's Allison Kosick. This is ABC News.
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15: You've been hearing about flash flooding in the Grand Canyon, another part of the country, Texas, struggling to get out of drought, however. ABC's Jim Ryan with more on a Gulf system that may help, but not much.
21: If the disturbance does reach sustained winds of 39 miles per hour, it would become Tropical Storm Edward. It's not expected to bring much relief to North Texas, where excessive heat and drought persist. The Ross wildfire west of Dallas-Fort Worth has grown past 85,000 acres and is only 31% contained.
15: Dolly Parton was laid to rest over the weekend with only family and close friends attending the private burial. ABC's Hannah Batas says Nashville, however, has been honoring the icon since she died last week at the age of 80.
0: The tributes continued at the Grand Ole Opry, which dedicated its show Saturday night to Dolly. Carly Pierce, who got her start performing at Dollywood as a teen, sang "Those Memories of You."
1: Those memories.
0: And later, a star-studded tribute to 9 to 5, with Jelly Roll making a surprise appearance.
1: Working 9 to 5, what a way to make a living.
0: Dolly was also remembered at a music festival in California, where Olivia Rodrigo and Sarah McLachlan dedicated McLachlan's hit song Angel to her.
15: The proceeds of that festival, organized by Rodrigo, will go toward nonprofits that advance women's health, workplace protections, and legal rights for women. Cherry Preston, ABC News.
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24: This is ONN. 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I'm Kate Burdett. The man accused of a deadly shooting at a Put-in Bay bar has entered a plea of not guilty by reason of insanity. Amanda Fay of ONN affiliate WTOL-TV in Toledo has details.
25: 21-year-old Colton Smith entered the plea on August 5th in the Ottawa County Court. Smith is accused of killing 40-year-old Rob Russell, a husband and father of four, at Mr. Ed's Bar and Grill. Smith was indicted last month on several felony counts, including murder. The court has ordered Smith to undergo a psychiatric evaluation and a pretrial hearing is set for October 30th. Smith will remain in jail on a $1.6 million bond.
24: Cleveland is launching a new program that puts cash directly into the hands of expectant moms and new parents. Starting September 1st, eligible families will get $1,500 during pregnancy, then $500 a month for the baby's first 6 months. And in Southwest Ohio, a judge has dismissed a lawsuit brought forth by Butler County leaders against a farm market. ONN's Jared Allen reports.
26: County officials have argued the Garver Family Farm Market was not allowed on land zoned for agricultural use. The market serves coffee, wine, and food. Butler County leaders objected to the market because the family had not asked to rezone to a commercial district. The Garver family tells the Cincinnati Inquirer they opened the market as a means of staying in business. The county prosecutor's office has not yet commented.
24: I'm Kate Burdett, ONN Weekend.
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0: Good morning, 7-Eleven on your Monday morning. Already 70 degrees here in downtown Wheeling. A big old good morning to you and a big old good morning to you, Shane Stack.
1: Good morning, Mr. Slider. How are you this fine morning?
0: I am terrific. It is great to be here with you. It seems like it's been a while, and I guess it's been a while.
1: Since last Tuesday.
0: How are you?
1: I'm good. Tired after a busy weekend, and it's not going to stop anytime soon, Bob.
0: We are busy. Now, of course, Shane is always busy. He has a lot going on, and it is our busy season here at the Watchdog Radio Network, and we kicked off Football Friday without you on Friday, Shane. We were thinking about you.
1: Yeah, I don't know. What was I doing Friday, Bob? I
0: forget. Goofing off.
1: I forget what
0: somewhere.
1: I was even doing. You know what? I will tell you that I did Friday. Can we start off on a sad note here?
0: Yeah, I was going to mention that. I saw that in the obituaries today. I know how fond and, really were fond of the guy.
1: Yeah, one of those ones, Bob, I'm kind of like you. I think I can get through it without getting too choked up.
0: Here we go.
1: Passing of a good friend, Mr. Robert Lucchetti, senior, lifelong resident of Ohio County, 95 years old, Bob, active in Ohio County.
0: He lived a really good life.
1: He did. He did. That's for sure.
0: And I was connected somewhat, Shane. You know him as a lodge member, a club member. I know how you felt about him. You really respected him and really liked the man. Back when I was young and coon hunting and had a trap line with Newt Armstrong.
1: Did he tell you to stay the hell
0: off my
1: farm?
0: No, he gave us permission. No, he was in his farm. He had a really, really nice farm at the top there, a Point Run. I think they called it some kind of cove.
1: Pleasant Cove, I believe, yes.
0: Something like that, yeah. But nice man. And where I really got to know him first was through Charlie Uhas's barbershop. And, man, you have to be my age or older to remember Charlie. And he had a barber shop, bait shop. He sold guns in there. You could get your hunting fishing license. And way before social media, if you wanted to know anything, that was the place to hang out. And I believe Charlie was part of Bob Lucchetti's hunting crew. And I don't know, Shane, I can't remember if they went to Romney or Moorfield or – But it was somewhere down in the Eastern
1: Panhandle, Grant County.
0: Kind of where you were down there last week.
1: Exactly. They got over toward, I believe, Grant County, Maryland, had a hunting camp, still have a hunting camp over in that neck of the woods. And Bob, that was one of those things that he just loved to death, looked forward to it. I think in his later years, not so much hunting went on, but it was more of a time for him just to see the guys and to relive a lot of those great memories for a long life lived.
0: Yeah, and I didn't know this, but him and his dad, I knew about Lucchetti's construction company. I forgot. Chambers Y, they built that. Did you know that?
1: Well, Bob,
0: 1970, I believe.
1: You know, some things that he and I never talked about. Usually when we were together, we were having a good time laughing and stuff like that. I couldn't believe. Now, I don't know that the obituary in the newspaper lists everything. My goodness, the things that he built and reconstructed here in Ohio County, I was shocked. I never knew it was that much.
0: Yeah, he was many things. He was like you. He liked to be involved. He was a farmer, you know, owned a construction family, always involved in politics, that type of thing. But yeah, Bob Lucchetti lived a good life. And sadly passed away. When was that, Shane? This weekend or Friday?
1: I believe it was late into Thursday night, early Friday morning.
0: Yeah, just one of those sportsmen that he knew all the guys. And again, that's where I first knew who he was from the pictures that would hang in Uhas's barbershop. So, yeah, we'd be so lucky to live a life
1: Bob
0: Lucchetti did.
1: And Bob, he lived it till the end. I just saw him a few weeks ago at a meeting. I think he was just at one of the PSD meetings within the last week or so. And, you know, thankfully for him, you hate to see the end, but he went into the hospital, and it went fairly quickly. I know some of his very close friends were able to go and see him. He had a good day, I think, before he passed away. He was up, he was talking and all that kind of stuff. So some of his closest friends really got to go say goodbye to him. You hate to do that, but great man. Godspeed, Mr. Lucchetti.
0: Yes, sir.
1: The old man, as I affectionately knew him.
0: Absolutely. Also, Friday, I know you were listening, the surprise return of Howard Monroe sitting right
1: Who?
0: Here. Howard Monroe.
1: Oh, how Howard. Geez, I forgot about him, Bob.
0: Don't forget about Howard. Going well, and looks like we'll be part of the team again on Fridays, and that's great because I know John McCabe was in here. John knows how important it is to Howard. You know, that was a goal to get back on the air, and he was able to do that on Friday, and that's tremendous. So Howard's doing well. You heard him on here Friday, and Jenna was here also on Friday.
1: Bob, it was good to hear his voice on Friday. I was, obviously I knew beforehand because I wasn't here, and I believe he actually preached at church.
0: He did.
1: On Sunday.
0: I don't know how he did yesterday. I haven't talked to him, but.
1: Yeah, it looked like he had a good, he put a Facebook post up, said he's still having trouble navigating steps and things like that. So the folks at the church over there, I believe, is that in Dillonvale where he preaches?
0: I believe so.
1: They fixed him and Nancy up with some to-go boxes with food over there.
0: So I put a smile on his face.
1: He
0: had
1: was
0: something
1: happy,
0: to eat on the way home.
1: Happy about that. But the return of Howard Monroe, I don't think we're still sure exactly if it's going to be every week for sure, but we'll know soon enough.
0: A little catch-up here. Not catch-up to be put on your hot dog, but I have to catch up with Shane Stank at 7:18, last day of August. Man, I guess summer is gone. At least we'll say that tomorrow morning.
1: Where'd it go, Bob? I have no idea. I haven't even been to Ogilvy Pool yet.
0: I haven't either.
1: Amazing.
0: I think you got a couple days or maybe a week until they let the dogs in there.
1: It wouldn't be surprised if this weekend probably isn't the last weekend of the pool. Labor Day coming up next Monday. And then, it's usually the drool at the pool up there, and that's the
0: is
1: end
0: that what
1: of
0: they
1: it.
0: Call it.
1: Drool at the pool, your favorite. Just like taking a dog to a baseball game.
0: I love that.
1: Game,
0: yeah, you won't see me up
1: next
0: there.
1: Year, I think they're going to have Cat Day at the baseball
0: great.
1: Game.
0: Oh, great. Wonderful. and one of the other things we have to I have to – catch up with you, and I'm really looking forward to this stuffed banana peppers and cold beer at Abby's.
1: Well, you missed it this weekend.
0: What did I miss?
1: I made two rounds of my own stuffed Hungarian hot wax peppers, and I didn't get to see you.
0: Could have dropped some off. I mean, you know where I live.
1: Well, you can imagine where they went, and there were none left in the pans when I got done there. But I can't wait. Our little wager. I'm hungry, Bob, and I'm kind of riding the pine over there at the pawn shop. So maybe you can deliver them to me. How about that?
0: Oh, we're not going to sit in there and have a cup of cold beers.
1: Oh, never mind. We'll go have a couple of drinks.
0: I twisted his arm. Self-serve pawn shop this week.
1: That's right. That's right.
0: But the wager was, and I really thought I had you on this one. It was last Tuesday's runoff in the state of South Carolina between, she is a senator. She took the place of her brother, Lindsey Graham, talking about Darlene Graham. Can't remember now. That guy's
1: that
0: the one and
1: Ralph
0: never hear from
1: Norton,
0: him. Hey, Ralph, it was great to know you. But we wagered. I really thought that there would be pushback there in South Carolina. But they all got in line, and they followed the emperor, and they did exactly what he said. And now she's not there yet. She will be
1: still
0: in the general
1: election.
0: Race. But that looks like it's pretty set.
1: Yeah, I think that name's pretty powerful down there in South Carolina, Bob. I don't expect her to lose that race. The Republicans are going to lose some races. I don't think there's any question about that. That is not one I would expect them to lose.
0: In the passing of Dolly Parton, now Shane and I really had a great conversation. Can't remember what day it was, but we were talking about Branson and the ups and the downs that they have. Shane had been going there since a young boy, but you also went to Dollywood. Jeez, what's wrong with you today, Bob? Get it together. You also went to Dollywood.
1: Yeah,
0: many times.
1: Many.
0: You're going to come in here and slap me around a little
1: you'll
0: bit.
1: You'll be all right. Yeah, I give you about 20 minutes. I
0: all
1: think
0: right.
1: You'll be just
0: get it together.
1: Just fine.
0: Dolly World.
1: You'll get it
0: no,
1: together.
0: No, it's not Dolly World. It's Dollywood.
1: Have been there, Bob, many, many times. You know, that was her home neck of the woods down there around Pigeon Forge, Gatlinburg area in Tennessee. And, yeah, it was sad to hear that passing. You and Bear got to cover it on Thursday's show. Is that correct?
0: Wednesday. We opened up
1: Wednesday's
0: with
1: show. Okay, Wednesday's show. Yeah, it was sad to see. I did see there were tributes all across the country, Bob. Shows, football games, all kinds of places. But the Grand Ole Opry this past weekend paid tribute to Dolly Parton. And what was neat about it Everybody sang her songs, everybody that was there Friday or Saturday night, I can't remember. And then at the end, up on the big screen at the Grand Ole Opry, there she was performing I Will Always Love You, and that's how they closed out the show and a tribute.
0: Probably not
1: to
0: a
1: Dolly
0: dry
1: Parton.
0: Eye in the place. I know I'd have been boohooing.
1: I cannot imagine that there was a dry eye in the place.
0: Greatest ever female singer?
1: Oh, boy, Bob.
0: Well, if you got to hesitate, it must not be as quick for you to say yes. I mean, for me, it is yes.
1: It's not as quick for me. Most
0: name a better female entertainer than Dolly Parton.
1: Shane Stack. Overall, and I'm going to put everything together: entertainer, businesswoman, philanthropist,
0: songwriter.
1: All that. Yes, if you put that all together, you have to put her at the top.
0: Yeah, I was somewhat surprised. I mean, I'd heard, read that she was battling, but I mean, at 80, who isn't? But very sad. I guess they buried her yesterday at a very, very small service.
1: I heard that right here on WKKX this morning. Small family service, probably the way Dolly Parton would have just wanted it.
0: And we want to be very, very respectful. But you know Porter Wagoner was hitting that.
1: Now, do you think they had to put an extra large lid on that coffin or anything? Extend that a couple inches taller.
0: All right. And Friday, what a tremendous start to our football Friday. Here on the Watchdog Radio Network, Bear and I kick it off at noon. Are you going to drop in sometimes on Friday afternoon?
1: It won't be for a few weeks, Bob, starting this week, as I informed
0: busy,
1: you.
0: Busy.
1: I've got a busy couple weeks coming up, starting this Friday. A meeting that I would usually have on a different Friday has been moved, and then I head to Virginia Beach.
0: You make me sick. You know that, really.
1: That's Shriner.
0: Why can't I go?
1: Shriner, you could go. It only costs you. I can tell you exactly what it'll cost.
0: I was
1: going to
0: be a stowaway. I was going to ride in the bed of the truck.
1: If it were just Michelle and I,
0: the wife again?
1: Well, and Ben, too. He's got to go. He's got to go, too. It's our big mid-Atlantic.
0: Ain't that kid in school? What
1: Shriner's
0: are you talking about?
1: Convention. He will have a boatload of work with him in his bag.
0: Once again, Bob gets left behind.
1: And then I've got to leave Virginia Beach.
0: You're kidding.
1: A day early, because guess what I got to do on the way back?
0: Probably head down to Charleston.
1: Got to head down to Charleston for the interim.
0: I don't even
1: want
0: to go to Charleston. You know what I'm saying?
1: Yeah, I know that's not. Hey, Bob, you want to come to Charleston?
0: Yes, I'll go to Charleston. I want to hang out with Danny Jones.
1: Now, hold on a second. Why can't we go down there and do a couple live remotes? Monday, Tuesday.
0: Well, we'd have to get Jubb to be in here. You know, we'd have
1: can't
0: to
1: we control things for the remotely?
0: I'm not that smart. If Jubb goes with us,
1: they
0: can do
1: could
0: that.
1: Probably. They could bring me
0: Mark,
1: up to speed on that board.
0: I'm sure we
1: could fix that.
0: I'll embarrass you down there.
1: Direct from the rotunda.
0: Seriously, and I'm not exaggerating at all. I mean, what? There's a 50-50 chance I'm going to be in jail down there. If we drink beer at all in Kanawha County, I'm in trouble.
1: Bob. You're with the delegate. Come on, it'll be okay. we can sit right under living. Robert Byrd's finger in the rotunda and do a
0: Jesus.
1: Show.
0: I take you up
1: Monday,
0: on that.
1: Tuesday. We could do it the following week.
0: Looks like I'm not going to Virginia Beach, but maybe I have an outside shot at Charleston. But tremendous start it was. Again, thank you, Gumby's. Thank you, Jill's. They are our sponsor now, Shane. Slider and Stack. Did you know that?
1: I did know that. Not just Slider and Stack. Good old boys on sports and Doc's Rock and Rock Sports Huddle.
0: With your host, Dr. Angelo Georges. So, yeah, it was tremendous. And then when we finish up at 2 o'clock, the Pine Room broadcast from the Wheel Restaurant every Friday during football season, from 2 to 5.
1: Now I'm a little jealous. Now, well, maybe I'm not, because Gumby's could mean cigars for me. But man, the Wheel—they're going to get free food over there. You know that.
0: My youngest son Clay picked me up Saturday, and we went to lunch there, and it was outstanding. So yeah, we got to get in on that, especially if there's free food after on Friday.
1: I always in for that. I've been there. I haven't been there a ton, Bob, but 3 or 4 times I've been to the Wheel since it reopened, and the food is very, very good.
0: You know what really, really put a smile on my face? Again, I'm a lot older than Shane Stack.
1: When you were thinking about buying me those banana peppers,
0: I can't wait for that, because I'm going to get my share also. And man, right. There's nothing again. It's like hot wings. I got to have a cold Bud Light with that. And those banana peppers. Yeah, I have to have a cold beer. My beer of choice is Bud Light.
1: They do them right over there. So what put a smile on your face?
0: What was we talking
1: about? Well, I don't know. You were going to say something. I'm not sure. And I cut you off. I cut you off with the banana pepper.
0: Am I struggling? Or what was we talking about before that?
1: Because Football Friday, Gumby's, Jill.
0: Oh, my youngest son, Clay, took his pop to lunch on a Saturday. And I was very happy because I am old. And I remember LB's. And, you know, they had many standards at LB's, but one of them being their coleslaw.
1: Yeah.
0: Love their coleslaw. And then TJ had it for decades. Mm-hmm. And the same. Now, they've made a lot of changes, but I can tell you one thing, the coleslaw is exactly the same.
1: Still good over there. I love that coleslaw, Bob. You know, I had a busy weekend. Started off early Saturday morning. We had the Northern Panhandle Home Builders Association golf scramble. And you know me, I said, nah, I'm not going to golf, but I'll show up and support and help however I can. And they said, okay, be at Crispin. Registration starts at 8 o'clock. So old Shane rolls into Crispin up there at Ogilby, mm-hmm. parks his truck about 10 till 8. Nobody around. Nobody around. Nobody around. Quarter after 8, nobody around.
0: That's a bad sign.
1: I said, well,
0: wrong golf course?
1: I must have messed something up. Am I supposed to be at Palmer? Was I supposed to
0: wrong
1: be over
0: day,
1: at
0: maybe?
1: Mazeroski? What did I do? So as I go to leave, well, they failed to tell me. Meet at the shelter on the other side of the Pine Room. I go to leave and make the loop there, and there's everybody come. Down there having a good time. So I made it to that.
0: Great weather for you.
1: It was great weather that morning. Cool morning. It was perfect. We had a luau on Saturday night.
0: A what?
1: A luau, Bob. We have a luau.
0: I've never been to one of those.
1: Osiris Shrine every year. Great food. Saturday night, and then yesterday had a big poker run at Osiris Shrine. One of the local motorcycle clubs helps us out every year. We had 99 bikes on the poker run yesterday. Big doings yesterday. So busy weekend.
0: I remember when you had a bike.
1: I remember that too.
0: Became a daddy and said, you know what? I'm going to get rid of my bike.
1: Yeah, I tried for a while, but just didn't feel right. So that was the end, at least for now, for my two-wheel days.
0: Speaking of the weather, 70 degrees right now in downtown Wheeling. We're looking for a daytime high of 85 degrees. Not going to get really cool tonight, looking for a low of 68. When I came in, Shane, a lot of clouds in the sky. In fact, I thought, you know what? Looks like it might rain a little bit, but I don't think so. That certainly is not in the forecast.
1: Yeah, right. Not in the forecast at all, Bob. Be a nice, pretty nice day out there. Our weather brought to you by Ogilby Park Resort.
0: Yes, they are the official weather sponsor of the Watchdog Radio Network. And as always, we'll know more about the weather here in just a few minutes because morning meteorologist Zach Gasquey down at the Big 7, he will join us. We opened things up on Friday. Wheeling Central, they put it on Perry pretty good. Did you see that score, Shane?
1: I did.
0: From Wheeling University. What a fantastic halftime show. You know what I'm saying? Boy, did they mention us a couple times.
1: I didn't
0: made
1: get
0: me proud,
1: to
0: Shane.
1: Listen. I was busy again Friday evening, so I didn't get to listen to the show. What'd they have to say about
0: Slider
1: us?
0: And Stag, Bobby Slider. But yes, thank you, Kahuna.
1: It. Well, you never know who might be on that halftime
0: never
1: show
0: know.
1: This Friday, Bobby.
0: Pay
1: you
0: attention.
1: Never know.
0: That's right. But Wheeling Central, they put it on Perry pretty good. I think it was 50-8, something like that. Perry scored the first time they had the ball, then they did not score again. This one was a doozy, though. Wheeling Park, they traveled to Parkersburg to take on Parkersburg South. We had all the action here on the Watchdog Radio Network. Mark Delbrug with the call, 20 seconds to go in the game, and it kind of looked like Park was going to play it safe and go to overtime. No.
1: Went for it, huh?
0: 43-yard touchdown.
1: Wow.
0: They win, so it was a great weekend. Now, John Marshall, they go to Marietta. They win also. Normally, we'd had that game, but the crew had some personal issues going on. They just couldn't do it this weekend.
1: Yeah, I think both Bob Treveri and Coach Heinerman both had just things they could not get out of that had been scheduled for a while. But this week, I believe we will have our first game from John Marshall.
0: Outstanding way to start Football Friday. All the NFL teams have got down to 53 players. Now, there will still be some jockeying around. As of right now, I was wrong, Shane. The Steelers are going to go with four quarterbacks, and your boy Will Howard made the team. Now, this is what I think.
1: You think he's the man, Bob?
0: No, I never think he's going to be the man. But I think what they're probably going to hope to do he got hit a couple times the last preseason game. I think they're going to maybe try to put him on injured reserve.
1: They rough him up a little?
0: He can hit his head. I mean, okay. But, you know, he's that kind of a sissy boy high state quarterback. I knew that was coming. Very gentle.
1: Did you hear that, Doc?
0: Fragile, you know what I'm saying?
1: Doc, you mind getting in here? Come on.
0: No, but I think that's what they might attempt to do. The Steelers made a couple trades. Roderick Jones, now with your Dallas Cowboys.
1: Really?
0: Yes.
1: Wow.
0: They also unloaded a former third round. Roderick Jones was a first round pick that the Steelers actually even moved up to get him. Offensive tackle out of Georgia, didn't work out. And also a running back that they drafted, I believe, was at Iowa.
1: I'm not sure. Bob, what's the real advantage of keeping four quarterbacks, just to have a trade sitting there in the future?
0: Well, because the Steelers are in a situation where the future is still up in the air, and okay. they have two young quarterbacks who either one didn't really light it up too much, but it's too early to tell yet. So I think what they would want to do is say, look, Will Howard is hurt here. We're going to put him on injured reserve. Because in the process, the Steelers had to get rid of a really good inside linebacker. So they might still do some maneuvering. But we'll keep an eye on that, maybe have more tomorrow or when Bear gets here on Wednesday. If you're a Pirate fan, I mean, I think you still have a shot.
1: Really?
0: Yeah, I mean, not great. I want to give kudos to O'Neal Cruz yesterday, Shane, because this is one of those plays.
1: Didn't we rag on him in the beginning of the year?
0: I've been ragging on him.
1: He kind of lollygagged.
0: But not yesterday. Let me see if I can paint this scenario. It's 7:32. We got to hustle up because Zach will be joining us. Two outs. A real high pop-up on the infield. I mean, straight up, third baseman is getting under. You know what I mean? Mm-hmm. And O'Neal Cruz is on second base. For a second, he kind of – and then he takes off. I don't know if the third base coach was hollering at him. Yeah. But this is a play that I'm not exaggerating. Lola Miller probably makes 10 out of 10 times.
1: Really?
0: The ball straight up over – you know, the third baseman didn't have to move. It's straight up in the air, all right? So O'Neal Cruz sees that, and then he takes off. For some reason, the third baseman missed it.
1: Really?
0: Hit his glove, clang. And then – now, the guy hit the ball – Brendan Lau, who's usually hustles, he did
1: Lawler
0: not
1: gags. Well, he thinks he's out.
0: Well, sure, but you can't.
1: You got to hustle.
0: The moral of the story is
1: always hustle.
0: You have to run him out.
1: Yep.
0: You have to run him out. So instead of Lau being on second base, now he was only on first.
1: So you got him split
0: but
1: up.
0: But kudos to O'Neal Cruz. They ended up, I think they won by one run. So that was a big run.
1: Well, there it is.
0: You know, normally he's heading out to center field because he thinks the inning is over.
1: Right.
0: So. All right, and do we have the text line up, or is that going to be
1: a
0: problem?
1: I have it up on my personal computer, our station computer.
0: What's going on with that?
1: I don't know, Bob. I'd hate to be the
0: who
1: person
0: screwed
1: that,
0: that
1: deals.
0: Up.
1: I hope Jubb's not listening right now. He might want to look
0: and
1: at this computer.
0: And also, I'm glad you said that. Boy, did he work hard Friday. I mean, it is our busy season. We all work a little harder than we normally do. But I know Jubb was here a little after 10, and I know he was still here at 10 o'clock at night. And not only that, when Coach and his crew finished up, well, hell, they're all the way down to Parkersburg, and then they have to get home. So
1: right.
0: It really is our busy season, and Jubb really shined on Friday.
1: He did, Bob. I know you told me how much time he spent in here.
0: He was running around here like me.
1: Well, and then what's old Shane do last night, Bob? Well, he texts Jubb at like 7:30.
0: Hey, Jubb, can you get this for us?
1: 8 o'clock. Hey,
0: and
1: Jubb,
0: he did.
1: There's something we need to play tomorrow. And he said, well, I'm going to have to run into the station and do that. So he was here late last night making sure we had a couple things ready to go here this morning.
0: All right. We are good to go. Let's take our first break. And then Zach Gaskley will be with us. We'll talk about the weather a little bit and see, because I'm telling you, there's clouds out there, but it doesn't look like rain.
1: From the Frio Stack Auction Service text line, Bob, one of our listeners down in Moundsville said,

0: Material is written and read by attorney Bob Fitzsimmons and does not reflect the views or opinions of WKKX, WVLY, or any other station, its management, staff, or personnel, or the Watchdog Radio Network.
1: One of our most sacred constitutional amendments says that Congress shall make no law abridging the freedom of speech or the press. Our First Amendment protects journalists, publishers, and citizens from government censorship. Our local newspaper, The Intelligencer, is daily evidence that our Constitution's First Amendment is still going strong. Our newspaper is essential to the well-being of Wheeling and the Ohio Valley. Why am I saying this? I have no relationship with the Intelligencer, with the exception that I was a paper boy in Warwood for 12 years. I made 2 cents a paper weekdays and 5 cents on Sunday. And reading either the Intelligencer or News Register has been part of my adult life's daily habit. There are two reasons why I'm writing this editorial. First, as a practicing attorney for almost 50 years, the First Amendment holds a special place in my heart, and I've had the privilege of defending national and regional newspapers and news sources in matters involving their freedom of speech. A competent newspaper recognizes its responsibilities to inform the public of the present and to expose injustices, to keep leaders honest, to ensure transparency from City Hall to Capitol Hill. Remember our history and discuss our future. I do not agree with everything published by our local newspaper or other newspapers. However, I recognize that they're doing an outstanding job as a major local news source and compass helping to direct a prospering Wheeling and Ohio Valley. An editor friend and former White House correspondent from a large regional newspaper responded to a question I asked him, "What drives you in the newspaper business?" His reply was, "I'm in charge of recording the history of the earth, so I have to get it right." In a June 27, 2026 editorial written by the editorial board of the Intelligencer, headed by John McCabe, they describe with precision what they do. Quote, "In the news gathering business, our responsibility is not to report what people fear, hope, or speculate. Our responsibility is to report what we can verify. We ask questions. We seek documentation. We contact those involved. We update our reporting as new facts emerge. Sometimes those facts confirm public assumptions. Sometimes they contradict them. Either way, our obligation is to the truth," unquote. Our local newspaper, which has existed before we were a state, has been a steady, credible, strong guiding star seeking the truth and a better life for all of us. Bragging is not one of our newspaper's habits, so I feel we all need reminded how valuable our local newspaper, The Intelligencer, is to the well-being of each of our lives and our communities. Like any business, it's only as good as the people who run it. Congratulations on a job well done to editor John McCabe, managing editor Derek Redd, news editor Ian Hicks, sports editor Nick Henthorne, community editor Stephanie Elvard, and general manager James Spanner. May all your successors be reminded and guided by the words of your June 27, 2026 editorial. When you support our local newspaper, The Intelligencer, you're helping to live the dream of our founders by being supplied with objective news occurring in and affecting Wheeling, the Ohio Valley, and the world. Or as editors McCabe and Redd et al. Say, the truth, rather than a product censored or created by some computer, artificial intelligence, or non-journalist who has no established credibility or ethical obligation.
2: My name is Dr. Mark Hoffbauer, and I'm a foot and ankle surgeon with WVU Medicine. We saw a lot of advances within our profession with regard to how we treated athletes, especially from the surgical techniques like lateral ankle stabilizations and how we fixed fractures in athletes and how the biomechanics of how these people get hurt and how their foot functions. They're aggressive and wanting to get back, and so you can work with them on their protocols to get them where they need to be. So I've always enjoyed that part of it.

0: Welcome back to Slider and Stack 741 on your Monday morning, the last day of August, August 31st. 70 degrees in downtown Wheeling, 70 in Moundsville, and 70 in St. Clairsville. And Bob, we have a report of rain down in Moundsville.
1: Rain, he says. Well, we better head over to 16th Street and get this figured out.
0: We got the guy for the job.
1: We got the guy perfect for the job. Good morning, Zach Gasquie.
2: Hey, good morning. How are y'all doing today?
1: Well, we're kind of up in the air a little bit. When I looked at the weather, I thought, okay. I didn't have a chance to catch your forecast with Johnny Walkup this morning, but I noticed all those clouds coming in. And Shane just got a text that says it's raining in Moundsville. So what's going on, Zach?
2: Yeah, so again, there were some chances for some light rain showers this morning, and it looks like that's coming to pass here over a good chunk of the area. Luckily, they're pretty hit or miss, so you know not everybody's seeing a widespread rain, but there are some showers moving through. Kind of the overall picture here, we had a little bit of a disturbance moving through portions of Ohio right now, and that's producing the clouds and the rain that we're seeing this morning. So again, probably might be a good idea just to carry the umbrella with you as we head into the afternoon. We're probably going to see these rain showers taper off, but we should see some additional showers and storms, some very isolated showers and storms refire this afternoon. So again, just something to look out for there. But really the main story this week is going to be the temperatures. Going to be turning it up a notch as we head towards the middle of the week.
0: I can already feel it here in the studio,
1: Zach. Sticky in
0: here. It is warm in here. I looked at your extended forecast. Not only are the temperatures going up, but it looks like tomorrow, maybe later this week, we will have some storms rolling in this way.
2: Yeah, and you know the storms will actually do us a favor because they'll kind of knock down the temperatures a little bit. But in the meantime, you know, we're going to see our temperatures. We kind of have, you know, one of the main words of the summer. This summer was heat dome. We kind of have one that's parked over the eastern United States and really going to be over us here tomorrow and Wednesday. That's when we're going to feel those temperatures, upper 80s, maybe to around 90. It's going to be muggy. One good thing is there might be some cloud cover around, so that could help keep things manageable. But still, any breaks in those clouds make it get very warm very quickly. We could see a combination of that heat and humidity could lead to the feels like temperatures being in the middle 90s. I don't think that's quite heat advisory criteria, but still it's going to be noticeably warmer tomorrow and Wednesday. Thursday is still be pretty warm, but we're going to see a few more showers and storms pop up, so we might see a little bit more relief there. And then Friday, we're going to see temperatures begin to fall as we have another weather system that kind of breaks down that heat dome, which is it off to the west. And so we'll see our temperatures fall back to around normal for this time of the year, low 80s, maybe a few upper 70s by the weekend. So, again, looks like a short heat spell, I guess you could say. And then looks like we'll be back to around where we should be as we head into the first weekend of September.
1: Don't sound too bad. I mean, the weekend was great. I really, again, I know I wear this out, Shane, but I just love sitting on the back deck in those just really cool evenings where you think to yourself, man, I might have to put a sweatshirt on. But I don't think we're going to have to worry about this week, Zach.
2: Yeah, that's right. No sweatshirts this week. I mean, unless you choose to wear one. But, you know, it's going to be a little too hot, I think, for sweatshirts. Definitely a shorts and T-shirt type of weather here, at least through Thursday. Maybe need some rain gear for Thursday and Friday with the showers and storms popping up. And then by the weekend, we could probably still shorts and T-shirt weather, although some of us might want to prefer maybe, you know, long pants or a long-sleeve shirt. Yeah, depends on who you are, but looks like it's going to be warm here. Main story, the heat over the next 2 to 3 days, and then looks like storms to end the week, chance of some storms, I should say. And then a pretty nice weekend shaping up here, looks like, with a good bit of sunshine. And as I said just a few moments ago, temperatures right around normal for this time of the year.
0: My clothing choices have been a little bipolar the last
1: week
0: or so. I busted out some jeans. I wore some dress slacks last week to some meetings. And this morning I'm back to the shorts and T-shirt, and it sounds like it's going to stay that way the rest of this week. Zach, I'm headed to Virginia Beach next Monday morning. Maybe you can help me out a little bit tomorrow and tell me what it's going to look like down there next week.
2: Well, you know, it probably will be a little bit cooler because it's on the beach, you know, but I'd imagine it'd probably be a little muddier as well, seeing as
1: good.
2: You
1: I'm
2: know,
1: jealous.
2: Right on the ocean, you know, you did
1: maybe
2: that,
1: a tropical storm.
2: Well, looks like the forecast doesn't quite go out that far on the Weather Service website for Virginia Beach, but I'd imagine it'd probably be warmer than it would be here. Probably a little bit muddier as well, simply because it is closer to the ocean. So we'll see how it goes. And, you know, as you said, catch me tomorrow. I probably will have a better look at that forecast for a sneak peek, I guess, for Virginia Beach.
0: I like the cooler temperatures. I don't like the humid weather down there. So hopefully, yeah. I'm pretty fair skinned.
1: You'll come back looking like a lobster.
0: Yeah, exactly. So I'm, you know, I do. I go out and sit on the beach. Last year, as actually a texter pointed out earlier, we couldn't really get in the water because there was some sort of a bacteria, yeah, algae bloom or something going on down there, but hopefully we'll be able to get into the water a little. Well, I won't say that I will, but my wife and my
1: maybe
0: son
1: splash
0: will be
1: a little
0: able
1: bit
0: to get in the water.
1: One kind of crazy thing, Zach, today is the last day of August. Man, summer just flew by, didn't it?
2: Yeah, that's right. You know, tomorrow officially starts meteorological fall, which is on the first of every month. That has a change in the season in it. So, for example, you know, the winter solstice is December 21st-ish, and the first day of meteorological winter is the first. So, again, that's mostly just for record-keeping purposes. And, you know, actual fall starts on the 22nd of September. So we still got about 3 or so weeks until the start of fall. But, yeah, with the flip of the month of September, people are probably going to expect it to start turning cooler. But it looks like we'll start off September a little bit on the warm side. Maybe as we head towards the weekend, things returning a little bit towards normal.
1: All right, buddy. We'll hope the rain doesn't last long too much this morning. And we'll put up with the warmer temperatures. And then we'll bring in the month of September tomorrow.
2: That's right. Ringing in the new month. Hard to believe the bulk of the summer is already over.
1: All right. As always, tell Johnny Walkup we said hey, and we'll talk to you again tomorrow morning.
2: I'll do that. Thanks for having me. I'll talk to you all tomorrow morning.
1: Thank you, Zach Gaskly of the Big 7. Shane, I don't think I've ever asked you this before. Do you know how Hollywood became Hollywood? Do you know how it really became the capital of not only entertainment, but started out motion pictures? Do you know how that whole thing started out?
0: Oh, boy, Bob, I don't. I've never read about it. If I had to guess in the early days of motion pictures, you're close to the desert, western scenes, things like that. I don't know.
1: That didn't have a lot to do with
0: no?
1: it in
0: okay.
1: the beginning. Now, once they got out there, they realized, man, this is great, all this sunlight.
0: Beautiful scenery.
1: But the real reason was back on this date in 1897, Thomas Edison patented his very first motion picture camera.
0: Ah.
1: So motion pictures back in the early days before they headed west was done in New Jersey.
0: Really?
1: Did you know that?
0: I had no
1: idea. That was the
0: idea.
1: Movie capital of the
0: Jersey
1: world.
0: Jersey was the spot.
1: And what happened was, Thomas Edison was such a prick that anytime you used one of those cameras,
0: mm-hmm.
1: he wanted you to pay him for
0: that.
1: My
0: kind of guy. I love him.
1: And he even had henchmen that would go and they'd bust these cameras up.
0: Hey, you're using my camera in
1: there. Yeah, a guy by the name of Paulie Walnuts wants
0: right.
1: to see you, Mr. Edison. He's outside.
0: Need our monthly juice here.
1: And it reminds us, good morning, Bob from New Jersey.
0: That's
1: we
0: right.
1: hope you're listening this morning. Oh, yeah, it was Paulie Walnuts. He was knocking at his door. So they said, man, we got to get away from him. He's too close. Because he was a New Jersey guy himself.
0: So they ran to California.
1: So they took off for California.
0: They should have just went to Russia.
1: And they hit it big out there because it made sense. But early, they went to California to get away from Thomas Edison.
0: You know what's crazy, Bob? I didn't know Thomas Edison invented a motion picture camera. I didn't realize that.
1: Well, there you go. On this day, August 31st, back in 1897. Let's go way back. Let's go back to 1422 on this date. I didn't know this either. Henry VI becomes the King of England.
0: Okay.
1: He was 8 months old. He's the youngest ever.
0: I knew
1: ever.
0: He was young. I didn't think
1: he was
0: He's
1: the youngest that, yeah. ever. His daddy was killed. Let's go back a little further than that to the year 12. Now, that's way
0: year
1: back.
0: 12. The year did you 12. Get this off one of those stone tablets out there?
1: No.
0: Or did Howard Monroe tell you about
1: Howard
0: this?
1: Howard was telling me about this. One of my favorite deranged rulers of all time, Roman Emperor
0: Nero?
1: Caligula.
0: Oh, okay.
1: Yeah, he was born on this day back in the year 12.
0: Caligula, boy.
1: Did you ever hear of this guy?
3: Look a here, son. I say, son, did you see that hawk after those hens? He scared them. That Rhode Island red turned white, then blue. Rhode Island, red, white, and blue. That's a joke, son.
1: 1946. Can you tell me his name?
0: I say. Is that Yosemite Sam over there or Foghorn Leghorn?
1: It was Foghorn Leghorn who made his debut on this date back in 1946. For Warner Brothers cartoons.
0: That's Mel Blanc, right? He's the voice of all those early ones, I think.
1: No, this is one that Shane is going to say, look, maybe we ought to talk about this tomorrow or another show. But on this date, back in 1992, Randy Weaver, he finally said enough is enough, and he surrendered to federal agents in Idaho. This was after, I think, he lost a boy. His wife was shot. I mean, that was...
0: Was he that rancher out there?
1: Yeah. Well, I mean, some called him a white supremacist. But I really think this thing all... And I should have done more research, but I didn't know if we were going to get into it. But I wanted to mention, yeah, this date in 1992. How old were you in 1992?
0: I would have been 5 years old.
1: Yeah, so... But again, one of those days that we remember... And probably, Shane, you remember this one. On this date in 1997, Princess Diana, Princess of Wales, as she died as a result of a car crash in Paris. Do you remember where you were? How old were you in 1997?
0: So 97, I would have been real close to 10 years. Well, on this date, I would have been 10 years old by this date in 1997. And, Bob, I do... remember it happening. If I recall correctly, did we get that news in the early hours of the morning here?
1: I think it was like late. I don't know.
0: Was it?
1: Yeah.
0: I can't remember, but I seem to remember.
1: Didn't know she was dead, and then the news kind of trickled out.
0: And I want to say we may have started school later back then, like after Labor Day or something, because I seem to remember being at home, seeing it all unfold on T that what was the driver Dodi Al-Fayed, I believe.
1: Well, he was the boyfriend. They were in the back, and then I believe everybody in the car was killed.
0: Yeah, Henry Paul, I think. Maybe he was the driver.
1: I think
0: that's
1: so.
0: Right.
1: I think. And they were the paparazzi was chasing them and going very, very fast and crashed the car, and then she was gone. So and of course, you know me. I'm a conspiracy guy. Now, I really don't get into that stuff over in England because frankly, it's none of my business. But there are some that think there might have been a little bit more to that story. Kind of wanted to maybe get her out of the picture.
0: Well, I'm just picturing in my head, did they crash like inside of a tunnel?
1: It's like a viaduct, something like
0: yeah,
1: that.
0: Yeah, they kind of. I can vaguely remember seeing those pictures. Then, Bob, the days following, I mean, the outpouring of love, the flowers. I mean, I just, you know, remember that as a young boy for sure.
1: 7:55, it is a Slider and Stack. He's Shane Stack. I am Bob a Slider. What do we have for you this morning? Again, Shane's having a little difficulty over there, but I think he's got it figured out.
0: We're on, Bob.
1: We would love to hear from you. 304-214-1600. It is the Frio Stack Auction Service text line as well as the hotline. Give us a call if you'd like to go on the air. Maybe wait till after the top of the hour. Because, Shane, we're going to talk about something which is near and dear to my heart.
0: Food?
1: Well, we can do that. We're going to talk about Wheeling. This day in history... well, it would be this week. Didn't exactly happen today, but in the first week of September, there was a couple of big hitters born right here in Wheeling, West Virginia, names that you would know worldwide. Mm-hmm. And I thought we'd spend a minute or two talking about them, but there's a couple things going on here in downtown. We heard the editorial from Mr. Fitzsimmons, and I'm going to say what a great job that was.
0: Wow.
1: And also...
0: Yeah.
1: I want to praise John McCabe. His editorial this weekend in the News Register was right on, praising someone that you and I think the world of, talking about City Manager Bob Herron. So we'll talk about all of those things. It wasn't a sad note, but Brendan Miller was there a long time, 26 years. Her last day, 28 years, Shane. Her last day was Friday, so we'll touch on that too, and maybe something that you have. We'll talk about Wheeling a little bit.
0: Yeah, I can't wait, Bob. And you're right, the retirement of Brenda Miller, that marks sort of a note in history here in Wheeling. Been there for a long time. Mike Kelly is going to retire, I believe, or has already. So yeah, a lot of things moving here in the city of Wheeling.
1: And this was a big story, and we'll get into this because you have a little inside information on this. But in case you missed it, the Ohio County Correctional Facility. Closed. But the good news is, it said in the paper, in the News Register this weekend, that no jobs will be lost. So I don't exactly know how that's going to work, and you have a little inside information on that.
0: I do, Bob. When we get to that, we'll talk about it. But I got a call from the governor's office early Friday.
1: Oh, boy, here we go. You get the call early Friday morning.
0: I just got my coffee across the street over here and was headed to the office, and I did get the call. They wanted to make sure that local officials were alerted to it just in case there were any questions.
1: Now, I have the bat phone in here just in case I get a call from Warwood. You have the same thing from Charleston. Does it light up?
0: Honestly, Bob, it was a number that I didn't recognize, but it didn't
1: probably
0: say
1: one of those spam calls.
0: It didn't say spam, so I answered it. So they were actually lucky that I answered the phone call.
1: And at 9 o'clock, I don't want to scrap with Shane too much. Hit a nerve or two last week, but we'll take a look on what kind of week did the president have last week. It looks like the war's ramping up a little bit, Shane. Did you see that?
0: We're back at it again, Bob. I believe we hit some of their missile sites in the Strait of Hormuz over the weekend or over the night. It's ramping up. And, Bob, we're really starting to feel all this right here at home. And in my opinion, I've kind of been wavering a little bit on how much we're feeling it, but there's some things we're going to talk about at 9 o'clock where I think we're really getting the punch in the gut here at home.
1: We're going to do that, and then at 9:30 we'll wrap things up talking about law enforcement, your police officers. And you know, one thing I've always known my limitation, Shane, even though there's some great police shows, I've known some great police officers, you have too.
0: Sure.
1: I've known that it just wasn't for me. It was a job that I could never do.
0: I can't wait to get into it, Bob, because I think as a little boy and even as an adult, I think that's a career I could enjoy. So I can't wait to get into that.
1: Plenty of that. And again, room for you also, 304-214-1600. That is the text line. That is the hotline. It is Slider and Stack. We'll be right back on the Watchdog Radio Network. Bye.

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1: From ABC News, I'm Sherry Preston. Deadly flash floods in the Grand Canyon have left one person dead and more than a dozen others unaccounted for. ABC's Trevor Ault is there with the latest on rescue efforts to save those trapped on hiking trails.
2: A monsoon storm turned a quiet creek into a raging river in just a matter of minutes. People racing to evacuate as that wall of water raced down popular tourist trails, sweeping through Bright Angel Canyon and the Phantom Ranch area, destroying nearly every footbridge in its path. Rescue choppers called in, airlifting more than 60 people to safety.
1: Eyewitnesses recount running across that footbridge that collapsed just 10 minutes after they got to higher ground. At least 900 people are confirmed to have died in the flooding between Nepal and China. 4,000 are still missing. ABC's Britt Clennett has been talking to some who survived, including a man people are calling a hero.
3: Among the gloom, I also spoke to a principal at a school who described how he successfully managed to evacuate 900 of his students who were inside the building at the time. Also, hundreds of others who were on their way to the school, he managed to get them to turn around.
1: With the U.S. and Iran trading fire overnight for the first time in a month and oil prices rising because of it, there is a new U.S. deal to seize oil from Venezuela.
4: With the midterms fast approaching, President Trump looking to calm economic concerns, announcing a deal with Venezuela to take control of more than 65 billion barrels of Venezuelan oil reserves. The president says he intends to use the Venezuelan oil to fill the U.S. strategic reserves, which are at their lowest levels in decades.
1: ABC's Mary Bruce. Texas Governor Greg Abbott launching the first and only ready-to-feed liquid infant formula in the U.S. made with whole milk. Manufacturer Similac says parents have been asking for decades. 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
1: Summer is entering its final weeks, and you can certainly feel it across much of the country. Here's ABC meteorologist Danny Beckstrom.
7: We see feels like temperatures in the upper 90s in Chicago by Tuesday, triple digits from Charlotte to D.C. by the middle of the week, where the Northeast is looking at a severe threat returning by Tuesday. Rounds of severe storms possible from western New York to New Jersey by Tuesday, and then that extends down the I-95 corridor Wednesday and Thursday.
1: It'll be very hot in the center part of the country today. A random act of kindness from one of the world's biggest superstars to a mom in Rhode Island injured while helping others. The story from ABC's Sophie Flay.
8: Ashley Taunton was driving through torrential rain on I-95 in Rhode Island last month when she saw a car ahead of her hydroplane off the road. The mother of three pulled over and ran to help the three teenagers inside. Moments later,
9: I just saw a car coming really fast.
8: She suffered a collapsed lung, a lacerated liver, and a severe leg injury, needing three surgeries. 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But then came a massive donation, $50,000, from Taylor Swift.
9: I want to be able to hug her.
8: Her donation came with a note saying, wishing you the best recovery possible and sending love to your family.
1: Four baby goats in North Carolina had to be put down because they may have been infected with rabies. They were taken to mobile petting zoos all weekend, and those who visited in North Carolina might want to call their doctor. I'm Sherry Preston, ABC News.
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13: In Southwest Ohio, 36-year-old Jarek Davidson was shot and later pronounced dead at the hospital following a reckless gunfire incident that struck several homes and a vehicle yesterday afternoon in Dayton. A half dozen people had to be pulled from Lake Erie in Northeast Ohio Saturday due to hazardous conditions on the water. Danielle Wiggins with ONN affiliate WKYC-TV explains.
14: It happened about 5 to 6 miles off the shore in Conneaut in Ashtabula County. The fire department tells 3 News 2 fishing boats flipped over in 6-foot waves. 6 people were rescued, 3 in one boat and 3 in the other boat. Rescue crews helped some of them get ashore while a boat passing by helped the others. Thankfully, no one was injured.
13: Officials are investigating what led to a 3-year-old being hit by a car in Northeast Columbus Saturday night. Ava Hedges with ONN affiliate WBNS-TV has more.
15: It happened around 6:30 on Thorn Apple Drive in the parking lot of the Columbus Ghanaian Seventh-day Adventist Church. A police lieutenant on scene said the 3-year-old was running in the parking lot when it happened. They said the driver then reportedly sped into a fence at the edge of the parking lot but stayed on scene. A Columbus police safety dispatcher told 10TV the child was taken to the hospital in critical condition. The crash is under investigation.
13: For the Ohio News Network, I'm Jay Fox.
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0: We are back. 810 Slider and Stack. We're going to be talking about my town. Well, Chainstown, too. But, man, I love Wheeling. I always have. Never ever wanted to live anywhere else. I enjoyed my time at Waynesburg. Probably could have lived there. But, you know, it was only an hour away, Shane. I loved Waynesburg, but Wheeling has always been my hometown.
1: Yeah, Bob. And obviously it's been my hometown area, geez, since basically I was 18 years old when I went to West Liberty University and never moved back. Well, I moved back home my freshman summer, but after that, never went back home again. Stayed on campus up there, and after I graduated, I guess that was probably my first real West Virginia address was up there on the campus of West Liberty University.
0: I love Wheeling. And Shane, the first time that I was away from Wheeling and was around people was when I would start going to the mountains, just like you did last week. And, you know, the older I got, the more that I would travel a little bit. And every single time that I would tell the folks that I was from Wheeling, West Virginia, they all said the same, the Jamboree. That was Wheeling's trademark for the longest time. Now they don't put on a big show up there every Saturday night, but they still do a lot of good things up at the Capitol.
1: Right, right. They're no question known, Bob, worldwide, I believe, for, you know, back then what we knew as Jamboree USA. There's no question about that.
0: It wasn't a sad day. I bet there was a few tears, and we want to shout out to Brenda Miller, the Ohio County Circuit Court Clerk. You remember when I was flirting with her a little bit at the beginning of summer down there, Shane?
1: I've seen that happen a couple occasions there, Bob.
0: And it was the same result. Hey, Shane, can you get this guy away from me?
1: Right, exactly. Don't bring him around.
0: Rosemary, you let this guy judge, right, and you put him beside me here. But really, she's done a terrific job for 28 years. But Brenda Miller worked her last day on Friday.
1: On Friday, Bob, I didn't get to go over, but I know a lot of people were stopping by saying congratulations, good luck, all those things. A mutual friend that we have, he stopped over, and then he and I met for a quick luncheon to raise a glass for Mr. Bob Lucchetti Sr., who had passed away, and he said there were a ton of people up there at the courthouse.
0: And I had dealings one time with this gentleman, and I did not know that he retired also, but Mr. Kelly stepped down.
1: Yeah, I don't know if he's out yet, Bob, or not. I believe he has announced his retirement. Maybe it's
0: it was a pleasure. Upcoming. I mean, I remember just how he just made it really, right, really easy. And he was very, very nice doing it.
1: Again, been in that position for a long time as the county clerk here in Ohio County. But, Bob, when you have people like Brenda Miller, like Mike retiring, those are big shoes that have to be filled. Gee, many Christmas.
0: Really, absolutely. So best of luck to Brenda and Mr. Kelly. What's his first name?
1: Mike.
0: Mike, best of luck. And we hope you enjoy your time away from your job there. They have a statue of him right down by West Bank Arena. He was born in Wheeling, West Virginia, on September 1st, 1907. I think I've asked you this before, Shane. Did you know anything about Walter Reuther before you saw the statue down there?
1: I did. Not growing up necessarily, but in the business school up at West Liberty, he was somebody we took a look at as an early civil rights and organized labor leader.
0: When I say he was a big hitter, I mean, that is an understatement.
1: Right,
0: he
1: exactly
0: was as big a hitter. He had, you know, he was personal friends, colleagues with Martin Luther King Jr., Robert F. Kennedy, President Kennedy.
1: Sure.
0: I mean, he could pick up a phone at any time, and those people and everyone else would take his call. I mean, he was that big.
1: Right, and I'm not going to say unions aren't as powerful as they once were, but, Bob, this was during the heyday when people were still rising up, workers' rights, civil rights, all that stuff, and he was right in the middle of the fight.
0: There's a statue of him again down by West Banco Arena. He was the founder of the modern labor movement. He was the president of United Auto Workers, and when they dedicated the statue to him, Shane worked with Howard over in Windsor Manor, WVLY. And we had a studio full of his relatives, brothers and sisters. And I remember his brother Victor said it right out loud. He said, "I have no doubt that my brother was murdered. He died in a plane crash. and the conditions were very, very poor. There were fog and it was rainy conditions. But here is the twist to that, Shane. The instruments, which the pilot had to rely on, were upside down. They don't know for sure if they had been tampered with, but the instruments was useless. And the plane crashed, and what is that organization that...
1: The NTSB.
0: They ruled on it that it was pilot error. But here's a couple things that maybe you didn't know. In 1938, there was a kidnap attempt on Walter Reuther, and somehow he was able to get away. In 1948, he was shotgunned in his home. The wound left him permanently disabled in his with his right arm. And then in 1949, there was a bombing of the United American Workers headquarters trying to kill him. So, again, you know I'm a conspiracy guy, Shane. I don't know. That was 1970, May 9th, 1970, when he died in a plane crash. But it makes you wonder a little bit.
1: Well, Bob, there's no question about it. He was someone that shook up the system, one of those early ones that really, really started to shake things up. And big business didn't like that, Bob. The workers' rights, it was costing big business money, higher pay on the hour, overtime pay, paid vacation, you know, whatever it was that they were fighting for on the organized labor side, it was costing those businesses money. Now, they were still making money, don't get me wrong. So I guarantee you there was a hate out for him, and there was probably a price on his head back in those days.
0: And you can look at it this way. You know, Jimmy Hoffa with the Teamsters, Tony Boyle with United Mine Workers, and Walter Reuther with the
1: United Auto Workers.
0: There you go. Thank you very much, Shane.
1: And he co-founded, I believe, the AFL-CIO.
0: Born in Wheeling,
1: right,
0: West Virginia. Then, 29 years later, a baby was born, and they named that baby William Stanley Mazeroski. 1936.
1: Right here in
0: September
1: Wheeling.
0: September 5th. Born in Wheeling, West Virginia. That's not too bad, right?
1: Bob, it is. It's amazing. And I know it's kind of hard for Wheeling to lay claim to Bill Mazeroski, because I think he probably spent a couple nights
0: here. He did,
1: here,
0: but I'm taking him. He was born here.
1: No, you're right. Went back across the river. But back to Walter Reuther for a second. You mentioned the statue right down here at the beautiful Wheeling Heritage Port, the waterfront. There's also a state historical marker up in Bethlehem, Mount Olivet area that commemorates
0: that was the old his home,
1: his birthplace.
0: It's a yellow house up the hill a little bit. Yeah,
1: exactly.
0: Absolutely. So yeah, Walter Reuther, big hitter, born in Wheeling. Bill Mazeroski, born in Wheeling. There's a statue of Maz at PNC Park. He played 17 years for the Pittsburgh Pirates. He's a Hall of Famer. He is the greatest fielding second baseman ever. They've been playing baseball a long time, Shane. Did you hear me say ever?
1: Ever, ever, ever. Ever. That's
0: and,
1: right.
0: And listen to this. They've been playing baseball a long, long time. He hit the greatest home run ever in the game. Ever in the game. And he was born in Wheeling, September 5th, 1936. Not too bad.
1: Not too bad, Bob. Two heavy hitters right there, no question about it.
0: We praised the Wheeling newspapers, both the Intelligencer and the News Register. But again, just a great editorial in there this weekend by our good friend, our teammate, John McCabe. You and I, we praise City Manager Bob Heron all the time. But one of the things that I kind of don't think about, Shane, is a budget and a pension, all right? I know Bob runs the city, but the editorial really brought to light that it was Mr. Heron, Bob Heron, the one that when he took over the pension, it was in dire straits.
1: Yeah, and Bob, I want to give a little clarity. Now, I'm not going to take anything away from Bob Heron on this, because he's been the one that really drove the cause here in the city of Wheeling. But you're right, and I think it was something that was systemic throughout the state of West Virginia. Pensions for city workers, you know, you're talking police, fire, operate, you know, all that stuff. underfunded, probably in shambles in some places. I'm not exactly sure of the total history of it here in Wheeling, but probably at one point was not in a good position. But I got to give credit to somebody else, and I think I have this right. Former state delegate Erica Storch was the one that pushed the bill.
0: John mentioned her
1: through
0: also.
1: The state legislature to get things, try to help get cities back on track here in the state of West Virginia. And Bob Herron took that thing by the ears and really put us in a position, a really good position here in the city of Wheeling with funded pension plans.
0: Bob Herron has been here in the city of Wheeling as the city manager since the year 2002. And we know Bob's getting up there, and retirement, I'm not going to say it's right around the corner, but and he's looking forward to it too. The man's
1: worked
0: hard.
1: I'm sure he is. Absolutely, Bob.
0: We're really going to know how good he is and was and all those things when the day that Bob Herron isn't the city manager of the city of Wheeling.
1: Bob, big shoes to fill there. We talked about the retirement of Brenda Miller. I believe the pending retirement of Mike Kelly being big shoes to fill. Boy, I don't know how much bigger the shoes can get, but Bob Herron's shoes are going to be big. I think it's going to be pretty rough to do.
0: And I've always believed that. I know that. But again, how hard, you know, you're running the daily city, everything from down here all the way up here. But then he's the smart guy that said, okay, what are we going to do about this pension thing? It's a friggin' mess. Not only did he fix it, like Shane said, cities throughout our state, throughout different states, they're saying, hey, how did that Herron guy do it in Wheeling?
1: Right, exactly. You might have a little bit of a case study here to take a look at it, because we're not the biggest city in the world, but we've been able to keep our pension, what I'll call our pension system here, very, very solvent, put it in a good position in the last few years. So, yeah, Bob, that's just one of many things that he's done. You watch city council meetings every now and then, don't you?
0: No, and you're, I should. You know what? I should go. I should sit down there, and that way we could talk about it here on the show.
1: And you don't even have to sit down there. They live stream them online.
0: Yeah, they might not let me in. Do they let people in?
1: Yeah, they do. Oh, absolutely. They let people in, Bob. But live stream, I don't watch every one of them. And when I do watch, you know, I'll scroll through. You know, there's some things that I probably just don't need to hear about necessarily, some of the daily working stuff. But, boy, when there's a question, when there's a serious issue, anything, Bob Herron is the one, and typically whoever the mayor is, they all kind of turn their head and look at Bob when they need to know something, and it's very rare that he doesn't know the answer right there on the spot.
0: Yeah, so again, way to go, John McCabe, for a great editorial, someone that Shane and I have been praising for a long, long time. Let me put you on the spot here, Shane Stack. So you get on the Virginia Beach, you run into someone, you shake hands. Where do you tell them you're from? Do you say, I'm
1: Wheeling.
0: Shane Stack, I'm from Wheeling, West Virginia?
1: West Virginia, yep, exactly right. And I would say, Bob, 50% of the people kind of say, okay, yeah.
0: Is that by Richmond? Is that, how close
1: and
0: is
1: I've,
0: that?
1: We get that too, Bob. You know how that goes. No, it's West Virginia. And probably the next sentence is, we're about a half hour from Pittsburgh. That's what I usually say to people, about a half hour from Pittsburgh, if they don't know the relationship. Right along the Ohio River, about a half hour from Pittsburgh.
0: Now, listen, you grew up on German Ridge. Small community, country community, up kind of high up there.
1: Switzer.
0: On the ridge.
1: Yeah.
0: Now, growing up, you knew where Wheeling was. You and your family would come to the Jamboree.
1: All the time,
0: Bob.
1: You'd
0: bring those cowbells with you. You'd have a good time hooting and hollering.
1: Mm-hmm.
0: Did you ever think as a boy, did you look down your nose at Wheeling a little bit? Did you ever say, you know what? I think maybe Wheeling is in my future.
1: Never crossed my mind, Bob. Never thought I would leave German Ridge. It's just the way I was. You know, a place like that kind of gets instilled in you over the years. You think your routine is never going to change. You're always going to go to that little church on Sunday morning, and probably growing up thought that I would end up working at Ormet or being a teacher in the Switzerland of a high
0: school miner.
1: System, maybe a coal miner, you know, something along those lines. Maybe end up working in a
0: Then you met me and I changed your life.
1: West Liberty probably changed my life.
0: All right, we'll give Capehart a little bit.
1: I actually sat down with him last week. We had a cigar together and had a good little talk. But he was one of the ones, and there were a few that
0: and of course
1: changed,
0: Jimmy Frio
1: changed my life up at West Liberty, and then obviously after West Liberty, Jim Frio was the main one. But the way that all went down, but as a young boy. Never thought, you know, I thought Wheeling was always a place I would come to go see, you know, back then it was the Thunderbirds, come see the Nailers play, to go to the Jamboree.
0: You weren't thinking about getting that Wheeling feeling?
1: Well, I didn't know much about the Wheeling feeling back then. That was, young Shane didn't know much about that out there.
0: They were covering your eyes when you left the Capitol if there was too much of that Wheeling feeling going on.
1: That's exactly right. But Bob, you're proud. I mean, you obviously, you born and raised right here.
0: Born in Harrisburg, Pennsylvania. I know. I don't like to bring that up.
1: I know, but you're 98% of your life in Elm Grove in Wheeling, West Virginia.
0: Good old Wheeling, West Virginia. I really am. I'm proud to tell people that I'm from Wheeling, West Virginia. You know, I'm proud of the mayor, Denny Magruder. We talked about how we feel about city manager Bob Herron, Chief Schwarzwager. I mean, again, I got to know him a little bit. Now, is he still a badass? You betcha. But he's human just like us. I love when he laughs a little bit. He comes in here and shows that you know, he's a great guy.
1: He's a guy, Bob. It's funny you mentioned, and we're going to talk about law enforcement later, careers and things like that. But Chief Schwarzwager is one of those guys, when he's got that uniform on, you know he's serious.
0: He just looks like, don't even think about messing with this
1: guy.
0: But
1: I've seen him at events, too, where he's in his blue jeans and his T-shirt and his ball cap, and he might even be having a beer or something like that. But he still looks like one of those guys, I probably don't want to get in a tussle with this guy.
0: But I do enjoy the time that we do get to spend with him in here because, I think he enjoys it, too, just to get away and just to be a regular guy just shooting a breeze with you and I or Howard or whoever it would be.
1: Bob, in the same vein, Nelson Croft. I mean, you've known him for a long...
0: Watched him grow up.
1: Long, long time. Long career in the sheriff's department. Now the sheriff of Ohio County. And just a great guy, Bob.
0: And I'm going to go back to Denny again. You know, when that big race took off, to me, it was a no-brainer. I didn't know for sure how good a job Denny was going to do. I knew what a bang-up job he did.
1: I would have never guessed you were going to vote for him, Bob.
0: Well, I told you early. I mean, when he announced that it was like the July before that, I said, it's over. Everybody else is playing for second place. But I think he's done a great job. We got the cityscape all buttoned up. It's really looking good downtown. If you can remember those days, not just with the orange barrels, but there was craters in the road. I mean, it was hard just to walk around. I didn't even broke my leg. Remember that morning?
1: I do. I remember it very well. Bob, we heard local attorney Bob Fitzsimmons' editorial earlier about the paper. And one of the things he said, talking about journalism, and I'm not going to pretend to be a journalist here by any means, but they hold people's feet to the fire, officials, state, local, national, whatever it might be. And talking about city council, Mayor Magruder, you know, they've finished up. They buttoned up some things that were started by other administrations. We have to give them credit. I feel a little void right now, and I'm not saying anything bad about the current city council, but I'm not feeling a lot of movement out of them right now. I think we're at a little bit of a stalling point for them. They need to get to work and get some things going.
0: Now, wait a minute. That was a pretty big announcement a couple weeks ago for the hotel.
1: It was, but I like to give credit where credit's due, Bob. The city... did they have a part in it? Sure. But Barry Allen, his wife Lisa, private money, West Banco, with whatever loans they provided, the state came in and capped it off. And I'm sure city officials were working on that. I'm just saying I don't feel a ton of new momentum. The things that were in the works are still in the works and they're still going, but I think there does need to be some new ideas out there, a new push forward from this city council.
0: Jesus, McCabe getting a lot of praise here this morning at 8:29 on your Friday morning. But again, John wrote about that a couple weeks ago about the Gateway Center. You know, listen, that's not the end. That's right. The beginning.
1: It's the beginning, right. Exactly. And that's what I mean by I think this council is doing fine. A lot of things wrapping up, topping off the capital stacks for a couple projects and things like that. But we need to see some new ideas come out of this administration, not taking anything away from them. But I think it's more of a challenge than anything, Bob. We need to see some of that movement forward.
0: 69 degrees right now in downtown Wheeling. It's 8:30. We had reports of a rain earlier in the morning. We know it was really, really cloudy when we came in this morning, so we'll have to put up with some clouds. Hopefully the rain won't stick around. Going to be hot, going to be muggy. We are looking for a high of 85 today, and it's not going to get very cool. Looking for a low of 68. The weather brought to you by Ogabee Park and Resorts. They are the official weather of the Watchdog Radio Network. Shane, let's take a break. There was other news this weekend. At first, I thought, oh, man, people are going to be out of work. But that's not the case.
1: It doesn't sound like that's the case at all. At least that's the spin being put on it from the state level. I think, Bob, when we come back, we'll talk about the pending closure of the Ohio County Correctional Facility right here in downtown Wheeling.
0: When we return. Now, we haven't been on in the afternoon a little bit. Let's we'll go out with Iris.
1: Oh, we haven't heard Iris in a while. I thought something happened to her.
0: Our town.
1: That's right.
0: Slatter and Stack.

0: Good morning. I'm John Walkup with your 7 News headlines on this Friday, August 28th. A Moundsville woman has pleaded guilty.
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0: August 31st, 71 degrees here in downtown Wheeling, 71 in St. Clairsville, and 72 in Moundsville. Bob stepped outside during the break. We got a few raindrops out here in downtown Wheeling. 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
0: Bob, we got some, I thought it was interesting.
1: I thought it was bad news when I first saw
0: it. Well, I kind of wondered, and as you kind of alluded to, I got a phone call on Friday, and it was from an odd number. I answered it, and it was from a representative from the governor's office saying, hey, Delegate Stack, we just want to let you know about something going on up there in Ohio County, and the information was that the state would not be renewing their contract with the Ohio County Commission to run the Ohio County Correctional Center right here in downtown Wheeling. And Bob, I think a lot of people have no idea that it's even there. It kind of sits in behind the courthouse.
1: When I read the story, Shane, I got a lot of questions here. It was built in 1974. I think that's when the whole building down there was built.
0: I think so.
1: I think if you look, there's a plaque. It served as the jail until 1994, and that's when the regional correctional jail was built. So a lot of transferring going on. But it still looks like it housed 54 what they called low security inmates.
0: Yeah, and that, the information that I got was, yes, it had the ability to house 54 low security inmates. I believe what the representative from the governor's office told me was it was currently only housing 18 inmates in that facility. And Bob, I'll be honest with you, I had no idea what that facility was there for. I kind of thought it was the county type jail where you picked up an offender, you've got to go spend.
1: So if I was calling you, hey Shane, can you come bail me out? You thought that's where you would go.
0: Well, no, I knew Northern Regional, but I thought that was more right there of a. This guy was maybe, the old Ron White drunk in public kind of thing. And, we're going to throw him in the cell in here for tonight to dry him out, other than the things that might get transferred down to Northern Regional Jail. I really didn't know what they used that facility for. So it was a learning thing for me. When they called about it, I started asking questions. I said, well, what are they doing? What do they do in that place? I didn't really know that it was connected to Northern Regional Jail. And from what I found out, and you kind of alluded to, low security, a lot of people that were in that facility were in transition. It's almost time for them to get out. They're short timers, using them on work details and things like that. A lot of that were those people that were housed right here in downtown Wheeling.
1: Yeah, and the one thing that really surprised me, I thought, well, how in the world can you close something down and it's not going to affect people losing their jobs? So that was the good thing. Did they share with you how many people were still working there?
0: They did not share exactly how many employees were employed there, but they did say no one would lose their jobs, no loss of employment on this. All of the employees at the Ohio County Correctional Facility here in downtown Wheeling are hired through the Northern Regional Facility down in Moundsville. And Bob, you probably know it. Listeners probably know it if you're in tune to what's going on here in West Virginia. We've got a crisis in our correctional system here in West Virginia. We don't have enough employees. They cannot find enough people to work in these facilities. So there's going to be, I believe, probably most of the people just be absorbed back down into Northern Regional, if not opportunities probably at other spots in the state. But it sounded like it would all stay local to me.
1: I believe, Shane, that Sheriff Croft shared with us, that's really where he got his start. Mm-hmm. I don't know if it was what the title was.
0: Jailer,
1: young jailer. Right, yeah. But so maybe we can get the sheriff to come on and maybe share some memories. What he thinks about the shutdown and how it's going to affect him and his staff, and any ideas what they're going to use it for now, Shane?
0: Well, I think that's probably the biggest question.

0: sure, Randy Wharton, Zach Abraham, Don Nickerson are, and I know they, they're aware of this. They were made aware of this as well, because the contract to run that facility, the state contracted, I believe, Randy, Zach, Don, if you're listening, correct me if I'm wrong, was contracted through the county commission, because they own that building where it's housed at. So I'm not exactly sure that this affects much of anything other than now we have an empty spot in our building that's meant to be a jail, a low security type facility. Now, what are we going to do with it?
1: You know what's amazing?
0: What's that?
1: I've never been to jail.
0: Me neither.
1: Well, wait, I'm knocking wood here on that.
0: Thank goodness.
1: So I don't know how like the whole routine kind of works.
0: Well, you know, we're in the bail bonding business, so I've seen the routine go down, and now knowing what this facility is used for, I understand why I've never had to go to that facility. But Bob typically
1: had handcuffs on a couple of times, I was lucky.
0: I've never had a set of handcuffs on, and Bob, I'm like a caged rat. I don't like to be held, tied, anything that would restrain me. Somebody, they better give me a shot of something to calm me down, because I would not be a real happy camper.
1: I thought I saw a pair of handcuffs with some fluffy things on in your truck.
0: Well, I thought you were in my bedroom there for a second. Jeez, yeah, we try to.
1: They were pink.
0: You don't want those to cut into your wrist. You know how that goes, Bob. But no, usually, you know, you're picked up. Simple DUI charge or something like that. You know, they bring you in, I believe, to the sheriff's office down here, the Wheeling PD office, begin processing you, but then you're transferred down to Northern Regional, and that's where you're going to spend your few nights down there.
1: 843, a slider and stack, 70 degrees already here in downtown Wheeling. Shane just looked outside. He said a little bit of rain, so keep an eye on that. Zach says it will move out here as we get to the afternoon. Now, you might not be the best person to ask this.
0: Oh, geez.
1: Is there any politics going on here? Is this just a budget thing? Is anyone upset in the county that this happened that you know of?
0: I haven't talked to the county commissioners about it. Obviously, haven't talked to Nelson Croft, although I don't know that the Sheriff's Department or Wheeling PD has a ton to do with that facility, so I'm not sure.
1: Is Chief Schwarzwager, is he jacked about this?
0: Yeah, I don't know that they would or wouldn't be, Bob. It has to be a little bit of a shot to the county, because they probably received, I'm sure they received some sort of state funding for this. So I would have to guess it probably all boils down to money. Governor's office probably picked this as a point where they can save a few hundred thousand dollars and absorb this stuff back down into Northern Regional and not have to pay Ohio County. So did they probably stick it to Ohio County a little bit? Yeah, I'm guessing they did.
1: And Shane, again, I'm trying to picture this, and I don't know if you'll have the answer or not. Is this the way it works? So a state police, county, Wheeling police, they can make an arrest here in Wheeling,
0: mm-hmm.
1: and then they hold them. And then is it up to the county to transport them down to the regional jail, or does the city also transport them?
0: I believe it's up to probably the arresting office, whether it's state, county, or city, to transport these folks down to Northern Regional Jail.
1: So it could be probably any of the three. But did they use that facility as kind of a holding till they figure out what they're going to do with it?
0: Not that I know of, Bob. There have been a few instances where, and I think it just depends on the severity. You know, maybe somebody got pulled over for a DUI and they barely blew over the limit, didn't appear to be heavily intoxicated or something like that, where officers, city, county, never had to deal with a state when I don't think, but allowed them to call from the what I would have called the Ohio County Jail, but, you know, down here at the courthouse where they were holding them in the office, and if we were able to work out the bond out basically right then and there on that phone call, they wouldn't transport them because, if Wheeling transports them, the county transports them. I believe we had an article about that. City Manager Bob Heron and Commissioner Randy Wharton are way more well-versed in this than I am. You know, that costs them money. I mean, the county's jail bill is exorbitant every month, every quarter, every year because they have to pay to house those prisoners down there.
1: What do you say we give this a try? He might be too busy to actually come in and join us tomorrow morning, but let's reach out to Sheriff Croft and see how this is going to affect, or if there's going to be any.
0: Yeah, there might. He might not have much effect at all, Bob. I think it's more county based with the county commission where the effect probably comes in here.
1: But I wonder if it affects his staff on how they transport criminals.
0: Yeah, it'll be interesting to see. My guess is no, it does not, because of the way the facility here in downtown Wheeling was being used to hold those people that are in that transition mode, getting ready to get out on work detail, you know, those road crews, trash pickup, things like that. So I don't think it will, but we'll find out. And if there is an effect, hopefully we could get Sheriff Croft, Chief Schwartzfeger, or maybe one of the county commissioners on tomorrow.
1: It is 8:48. Shane just looked outside. It's a little bit rainy out there. No surprise to us, because we took a pretty good look when we came in this morning. It was very, very cloudy, but according to Zach, the clouds are going to move out. We're going to have plenty of sunshine, and that lousy humidity that we've been pretty lucky the past week not to have. We're looking for a daytime high today. What did I say, Shane? 84?
0: 85
1: today. 85, and it's not going to get very cool tonight. We're looking for lows in the low 70s, I think, or the high 60s. I threw my paper away, Shane.
0: Don't throw your paper away, Bob. That's never a good idea.
1: I didn't throw this one away. The reminder to remind you that the weather is brought to you by Ogilvie Park and Resorts.
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1: Now, you and I haven't talked about an auction couple online. Now, this next one that you're working on, is that going to be live and online?
0: Bob, to many people's surprise, it will be. We will be live in person as well as online Saturday, October 3rd, right off of Interstate 470, headed toward St. Clairsville. The actual address of the property is 65821 Patterson Hill Road, Belair, Ohio. Get off the interstate, act like you're heading back toward Belair. You know how you can kind of go down Hospital Road there, but as you're going out, you'll hang a right at Rock Hill Church, and that will lead you to the former farm of Don Giffen out there, the estate of Don Giffen on Patterson Hill. Don was a good friend of mine, a former potentate out at Osiris Shrine, Bob, and he still lived on his family farm. I believe it had formerly been known as Crestview Dairy right there on Patterson Hill, and I think he is what you would know as a gentleman farmer. You know what I mean, a gentleman farmer?
1: Did he wear a tie when he was on his tractor?
0: Well, he didn't. He wasn't Mr. Douglas necessarily. But, you know, Don, just a great, great man. Worked for Ohio Power, I believe, or AEP, one of those companies over there for years and years and years. And while farming was serious for him, it was almost more of a hobby for him over there. But, Bob, you want to talk about some equipment. Have I showed you any of the pictures of this equipment?
1: You told me about some of them, but I did not see the pictures.
0: A number one.
1: You took good care of it.
0: Oh, my God.
1: Bought good stuff and took care of it.
0: Everything is basically brand new on that farm when it comes to the tractors and the equipment over there. I've got pictures in front of me. We have a save the date listing right now on our website. Saturday, October 3rd, we will be live and online on site over there, Patterson Hill Road in Belair, the estate of Don Giffen. Farm equipment, very, very clean household furnishing, household goods, tools, hardware. But Bob, the equipment is really the centerpiece of this auction. Like I said, very, very low hour, new modern equipment for the farmers, people out there that know about tractors and equipment. Massey Ferguson 5711, that's the model number for it, Bob. big four-wheel drive tractor, cab, air conditioning, heating, just how you would probably want to farm if you were farming.
1: Yes, sounds pretty comfortable. So they did put up hay, that type of thing?
0: They did. He put up hay. They still kept cattle, things like that. Another John Deere tractor, again, cab, air conditioning, heating, radio, all that stuff. Bob, this was delivered unfortunately, not long before Don passed away. I think the tractor has 4 hours on the meter there. It's a John Deere 5060E, another nice four-wheel drive tractor over there. We have a New Holland skid steer, an LS170, a little bit of an older machine, but still in very, very good shape. Bob, you may want to come to this auction.
1: I was hoping I was going to be the sound engineer.
0: You are. Well, you are the sound engineer, but you got to get the day off. But you know why?
1: What's that?
0: It's a nice John Deere lawnmower over there.
1: I could use that.
0: You better bring your checkbook.
1: It's going to be too nice for me.
0: Well, I'm looking at the picture here. It's one of those nice four-wheel drive ones with
1: the hydraulic
0: blade on the front. Here's how Don kept his stuff over there. There's still plastic on the seat of this. It's the John Deere 2025R four-wheel drive garden lawn tractor. You know, the roll bar, the whole nine yards. It's got the hydraulic snow blade for the front of it. Kubota side-by-side, the RTV X1120 over there. Again, Bob, all this stuff, you could eat off of the hoods of all this stuff. It's so clean over there. We also have a nice flail mower, a bat wing mower over there, brush hog type mower, dual axle fleet gooseneck trailer, aluminum trailer over there.
1: You're going to do this all in one day, Shane?
0: All in one day.
1: Wow,
0: over there.
1: It's going to be a long day.
0: I'll be honest with you, it won't be a real long day, but it'll be a
1: busy day.
0: Auction over there. Another John Deere tractor, the model number, I can't see it in my picture here that I have online, but it's an open cab John Deere four-wheel drive tractor. Again, clean stuff. Round bale, hay wagon. We've got a coon tedder, a coon rake over there, a John Deere 450M silage baler, again, like brand
1: new. So they're going out of the farming business?
0: Out of the farming business. They're in the process of selling the property as we speak over there. So, yeah, no need for this. They just finished making what will probably be the last hay that the family ever makes there at the farm, I think, last week. Another piece of equipment, Bob. Again, if you're into farming, John Deere S300 mower conditioner over there, all this stuff like brand new, and everything else you can imagine around a barn on a farm. PTO tiller, PTO seeders over there, PTO post-hole digger, all that stuff. We got it all over there.
1: Lots of stuff. Too early to be able to go and look at pictures of it yet?
0: Too early. That I will be over there this week taking the pictures and getting the online listing. You can probably expect that online listing itself to be uploaded by next Monday, so you'll be able to start bidding ahead of time of that. Of course, with the type of equipment, the quality of equipment we have, reserves on a lot of the big equipment over there, which we have to do to protect the family. The prices, I think, are going to be right, Bob. I think we're going to get them sold on October 3rd over there, 65821 Patterson Hill Road, Blair, Ohio.
1: Sounds like you might have some dealers coming back.
0: I think we will. I wouldn't surprise me, Bob, if we'll have everybody there, I think, for this one.
1: Do we have a tentative date?
0: October 3rd. That is the date.
1: Yep. And a little bit before that, of course, we'll announce it here all of the month of September, when they'll have a chance to go over and really kick the tires a little bit and check things out.
0: Exactly. That Saturday morning, Bob, will be there. Your typical live auction inspection at 9. Auction will start at 10 a.m., both live over there, live bidding, and online bidding. Bob, if you want to save yourself a few bucks, come live, because it's a 10% buyer's premium. If
1: you're
0: going
1: to need me to jump in there, pal.
0: Actually, Bob, that brings something up, you know, with the tragic loss.
1: First one without Jimmy.
0: It is. I've got choked up a few times thinking about that. The first, especially a live auction without Jim there. He was so pumped up on those auction mornings, especially when it was
1: a powerful
0: sale. If we had good antiques, good equipment like this, he was so pumped up and ready to go. But an old friend of Jim's, a good friend of mine, Rob Faust from Faust Auctioneering down in Parkersburg, will be coming up. Unfortunately, I won't be able to call the numbers because somebody's got to run the online side. Guess who's the guy that knows how to do
1: that's
0: that?
1: That's you.
0: You're talking to him. So I'll get the auction opened up, and then I'll put my nose to the computer or the iPad. Rob Faust will be calling the numbers for us over there. Happy Rob. Rob, a few guys out there. Rob Faust from Parkersburg, Tom Wade from Morgantown, Randy Burdett from down in the Lewisburg area. They're always willing to help us out. So happy to have that. I know Jim would be happy to have Rob there to help out. And, of course, Paul Baker will be there helping us. And much of the old crew will be there. October 3rd, Patterson Hill Road, Belair, Ohio.
1: About a month away. So
0: not long.
1: Yeah, we will remind you throughout the month of September, which starts tomorrow. Which
0: amazing. Where'd August go, Bob?
1: It is amazing. Now, Shane, I kind of rattled Shane's cage a little bit last week. We got into it a little bit about President Trump when I said, I'm done with him. That's it.
0: You've had enough.
1: I've had enough of this guy. I think I even called him a crook, but I won't do that today. But we are going to talk about President Trump. What kind of week did he have last week? How's it going to go this week? Are you cool as a cucumber over there? Or?
0: Cool. For now, anyway, I'm cool as a cucumber. And Bob, frankly, because I think it's really, really starting to hit us hard right here at home. I've got some real concerns about the continuation of this stuff in Iran and over in the Ukraine.
1: We will talk about that, and then we'll wrap things up before we talk to our friend Bob Westfall. Talking about law enforcement, it's a job that I just know I could never do. No matter what the pay was, I couldn't do it. I think Shane would be good.
0: No matter what the pay was, Bob?
1: I know. I don't want to carry a gun, and I don't want anybody shooting at me. It's as simple as that. And there's those little things. I'd end up in jail, believe me.
0: Temptation, Bob. Temptation might hurt you there.
1: For a long time, I have been battling temptation. Yeah, so I don't think I'd be on the job very long. I'd be in handcuffs.
0: Yeah, I think you might want to stay away from the law enforcement business.
1: And again, anywhere along the way that you would like to jump in, we would love to hear from you. Shane will read the text. I will take your call. It's the same number, 304-214-1600. It is the Frio Stack Auction Service Hotline. When we come back, we'll talk about President Trump. Are you ready?
0: I'm ready as I'm going to be, Bob.
1: All right. Stay where you're at.

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1: From ABC News, I'm Sherry Preston. Harrowing stories of water gushing along the floor of the Grand Canyon during flash flooding over the weekend. Erica Viola was one of dozens of campers who barely made it out.
2: Once we got to the bridge, that's when this 15-foot wall of water came through the campground in Phantom Ranch and just wiped out all the bridges.
1: One man confirmed to have died, but 14 people are still missing, says ABC's Trevor Ault, who's there.
3: With all that dangerous debris, nearly every trail, campground, and bridge is closed, complicating the search efforts for those still unaccounted for, including John Giusti, a New York chiropractor. His wife describes him as a deeply loved husband, father, and pillar of our family.
1: ABC's Britt Clinett has more from the other region of the world grappling with deadly flooding, the Himalayas.
4: With the death toll climbing past 900, rescuers desperately trying to find any signs of life.
5: The last thing that she sent to us was Tuesday morning.
4: Among the dozens of American families anxiously waiting for news, Riley Wilderman, whose mother Mary traveled on the Kailash pilgrimage from Georgia.
5: We feel so much heartbreak.
4: Sunny Patel's father, Jachendra, traveled to the region from New York.
6: It gets harder with every minute, every hour, really, to stay positive.
1: A number of people unaccounted for now tops 4,500. The UAE says it intercepted an Iranian drone over its waters overnight as the United States and Iran exchanged fire for the first time in a month. Markets sliding ahead of the bell, oil prices surging after the U.S. struck rocket launchers in the Strait of Hormuz. For the first time ever, Novak Djokovic lost in the first round of the U.S. Open. Here's ABC's John McEnroe.
7: It's unfortunately, all great things do eventually come to an end. Yes, here's another. The cliche, father time is undefeated, and it did finally catch up.
1: Venus Williams also lost in the first round. 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
1: A private service held for Dolly Parton over the weekend.
9: The private burial taking place in Nashville, days after her death at age 80, following a brief battle with cancer. Dolly's niece, Lainey Mae Parton, sharing the news in a social media post, remembering her aunt, whom she called Granny. Lainey writing, "From the time I was little, my granny always had a way of making me feel like I was enough. She believed in me before I even knew how to believe in myself."
1: That's ABC's Hannah Batah. The Grand Ole Party is preparing for a very unconventional convention. ABC's Jim Ryan's in Dallas-Fort Worth, where Republicans from around the country will be converging next week.
10: It's not the first time it's happened. In 1984...
11: Nancy and I extend our deep thanks to the Lone Star State and the Big D, the city of Dallas.
10: But next week's Republican convention in Dallas will not include the nomination of a presidential candidate or a debate over a platform. President Trump is said to have personally picked the date and the location as a way to fire up the GOP base going into a midterm election with extremely competitive races and control of Congress on the line. Jim Ryan, ABC News in Dallas-Fort Worth.
1: Authorities in Congo now confirming there are more than 6,000 confirmed Ebola cases in that country. This believed to be the fastest spreading Ebola outbreak in history. Jurors could begin deliberations today in Dwayne Davis's trial. He's charged with the murder of Tupac Shakur in Las Vegas 30 years ago. Sherry Preston, ABC News.
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15: In Southwest Ohio, Hamilton West Side finished in fourth place overall in the 2026 Little League World Series. After losing the U.S. title match, the team faced Japan in the third place consolation match and narrowly lost 3-2. Despite the losses, this is the best performance in the program's history. Police are investigating after fishermen discovered a body in a Wood County reservoir Saturday in Northwest Ohio. Megan Hartnett with ONN affiliate WTOL-TV reports.
16: North Baltimore police say the body was found around 4th in the North Baltimore Reservoir off Briar Hill Road near South Ho Road. The body has been taken to the Wood County Coroner's Office. Police have not released the person's age or identity. The reservoir is a popular fishing spot and also serves as a source of drinking water for the village.
15: Change in leadership is coming to Menor Schools in Northeast Ohio at a critical time for the district's finances. Danielle Wiggins with ONN affiliate WKYC-TV has more.
17: Our partners at Cleveland.com report Chief Financial Officer Bill Wade will leave his position at the end of September. Wade has been with Menor Schools for 11 years. His departure comes as the district deals with a multi-million dollar budget shortfall and considers a consolidation plan that could mean closing school buildings.
15: For the Ohio News Network, I'm Jay Fox.
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0: We are back. 9:12 on your Monday morning, a slider in stack. Of course, that is Hail to the Chief. We're going to talk about
1: appreciate you playing my song, Bob. Thanks a lot.
0: Hey, can we take a call real quick before we get
1: Let's take a call. Absolutely.
0: Let's welcome Steve to the show. Hey, good morning, Steve.
2: Hey, guys. I'm out driving this morning. I do pickups for an organization. And something I noticed, and I haven't heard anybody talking about, is the school buses and people not paying attention and running, running the thing.
0: Do you really see that, Steve?
2: Yes, I have. A couple, not here so far this year, but I usually see it once or I work Monday, Tuesday, and Wednesday. I usually see it a couple times a month. People just going right past the school bus. We've got the sign out, lights on,
1: Steve, we actually sort of kind of mentioned it last week with the back to school thing, watch out for the school buses. But you're right. I can't say that I've ever witnessed it, but it seems like every year we have a few instances of those people just blowing by a stopped school bus. So you definitely have to watch out for them.
2: Well, now, what brought it to my mind was last night I'm not sure whether it's true or not, but Wisconsin apparently has put a law now that really has some teeth in it if you get caught doing that.
0: Should be.
2: $1,000 fine and 9 points on your license.
0: Yep.
2: That's not discretionary to the judge.
0: Yeah,
2: for most states, it's $250.
0: That's a great point, Steve. And again, we want to encourage everyone, listen to what Steve's saying. Listen to what Shane is saying. Slow down and watch for those lights.
1: And it's tough. No excuses for it happening. But when you're out of that routine during the summer, you're just cruising along and things like that.
0: Listen to the slider and stack.
1: Right, exactly. You gotta watch out. It's, they're back out there again. So I agree with you, Steve.
2: Okay. Well, basically, I figure since you're a House of Delegates, you can probably put something in before you get out.
0: That's right.
1: I wish I could, but there will be no session before I get out, so I'm a lame ducker in there, Steve.
0: And he did say duck. All right. Take care, Steve. Thank you.
1: Thanks,
0: Thank
1: Steve.
0: You very
1: appreciate,
0: much,
1: appreciate
0: Steve.
1: It. Bob, I've got a few texts over
0: well,
1: here.
0: Let's
1: do you
0: catch
1: want to
0: up
1: do those
0: bit.
1: Before
0: yeah,
1: we get
0: let's
1: into President
0: yeah,
1: Trump's?
0: Sure. We can do President tomorrow if we have.
1: I kind of was just had navigated away because I'm on my personal computer during that last segment. First texter says, well, gentlemen, the governor is trying to eliminate the state tax with the data centers in West Virginia. So that's how you change the attitude towards the no data centers in my state. I haven't heard that yet. That could very, very well be a texter, but I have not heard that the governor's trying to use that as something to sway people.
0: Well, you better call him.
1: I'll find out. I'll send him a text, Bob. We'll find out. But I think that'll be up to the legislature if something like that is going to happen. Bob, we talked a little bit about the closure of the Hyatt County Correctional Facility in downtown Wheeling. Texter says, now what happens with that building? Just going to become another vacant property. Well, I believe that building is part of the Wheeling Hyatt County building complex down there, so I don't think it'll become a vacant property. I'm sure if it can't be used for its current purpose, they're going to figure something out to
0: do with
1: that.
0: Yeah, I'm sure they could use some room for something.
1: Right, exactly. And on that same subject, again, texter says, between mental hygiene court and local people with minor offenses and silly juvenile status offenses, it seems they could use the beds and make it better. Brooke County received a whole new beautiful courthouse. Maybe the Supreme Court is ponying up funds for a new building. Yeah, I'm not sure about that. I know the county is doing some extensive renovations in the Ohio County Courthouse, the Wheeling Ohio County building down there itself, but I'm not sure what's going to happen with the facility here, Bob. And one more text. This is a text for me. Good morning. It's our good friend Lisa texting.
0: Hey, Lisa. She didn't say anything about me, huh?
1: No, not yet, Bob.
0: I'm jealous.
1: Not yet over here. She said, Shane, do you plan on having your business name changed, or will you leave it Free Owen Stack? She is just curious.
0: It's a great question.
1: And she says, to have a good day. Don't plan on changing it, at least not anytime soon, Bob. Jim was in the auction business for a long, long time, and when he was kind enough to let me kind of buy him out of that business, and we change the name, or I change the name to Free Owen Stack, I think we'll keep it that way for a while. You know, if my son would ever get interested in
0: stacking stack
1: in eight to 10 years from now, there might be a different thing there. But for right now, it'll stay Free Owen Stack.
0: 917-304-214-1600. I have a text here from the Frio Stack auction service text line. That jail is riddled with bed bugs.
1: Ew.
0: It's disgusting.
1: Ew. Has the texter been in there taking a nap?
0: I don't know how he knows that.
1: I'm wondering about that. Bob, it wouldn't surprise me with that situation. You just never, ever know.
0: Now I'm itching over here.
1: Yeah, I know. Me too. Another texter says, hey, maybe that's a place where they use for the life hub or something like that. Maybe they'll need a little overflow over there.
0: 304-214-1600. I have another one here. The jailbirds have been moved in and out for months, so they've probably known this is coming.
1: The information that I have, the county commission pretty much knew this was going to happen when the state did not renew the contract. I believe at the end of the fiscal year they figured something was up, but I don't know that the official word went out. It didn't go out that quickly.
0: Took a ride either Saturday, I think I was with my son Clay before we went to the wheel. Saw gas, I think it was on the island, $3.60-some. And I thought, man, that's a good deal, because everyone else that I've passed is $4 or higher. The news this weekend, I don't think the gas is going to drop down anytime soon. It looks like bombing has started up again. We have bombed Iran, and I think they've shot some missiles off themselves.
1: Yeah, I'm not sure if they what they've done, but we did, I believe, over the weekend hit some of their missile sites that were trying to protect the Strait of Hormuz. So we did some damage there. That was our first, from what I understand, real strike in some weeks over there of any significance. But it's still going and going and going over there. And, Bob, between Iran and this Russia-Ukraine war that we've involved ourselves in, we're really starting to feel this stuff here at home.
0: I've been feeling it for a while now. I'm with you.
1: You know, I've dismissed the grocery prices to some extent, but I would say probably over the last month I've really noticed that $150 isn't going as far as it was. I mean, you know how it used to be. $150, you
0: fill your cart up.
1: Significant amount of groceries. Now for $150, I don't know, nine bags of groceries, and a couple of them have something bigger in it. It's getting tough. And Bob, me personally, the price of diesel fuel.
0: I bet.
1: Diesel fuel isn't dropping really at all. It rose high, came back down, but it hasn't really dropped all that much. And you know, a lot of the things that we use in war take diesel fuel, so it's really, really driven that price up with those two quote-unquote wars continuing.
0: From the Frio Stack auction service text line, got gas in Moundsville yesterday at Kroger. It was $3.44 a gallon, and we had a dollar off a coupon for Kroger points. Got it for $2.44 a gallon.
1: Baby.
0: I would have taken every gas can I had in the garage and filled up.
1: Bob, you remind me of the days, you know, back when the Kroger was the first one, I think, around here to really do that gas.
0: That's a hell of a deal.
1: Kind of deal. And I can remember, you know, when my parents knew that they had a significant amount off, both vehicles went.
0: I'll meet you down there.
1: Pull. Either you would pull right behind the other one, or pull if it was a place with a long enough hose on the opposite side so
0: keep
1: you could
0: pumping.
1: Reach it around. And then they finally got smart and they'd cut you off at like $120 or whatever it was. And it, you know, you threw the five gas cans in the back of the truck too. You got as much as you could when you had a dollar or a couple bucks off. So I definitely remember those days, Texter.
0: That sounds encouraging as far as the gas prices, because I think it was Saturday, I heard or read, I think I read this, that Iran was even trying to get all the mines out of the Strait of, what do they call that place?
1: Hormuz.
0: There you go. Yeah. And it looked like, wow, man, this is good. And remembering that I had seen the gas at 360, I thought, hey, maybe we'll get back down there. But now with this bombing, and you know what, Shane, really, it's no wonder that Iran is still pissed off. I mean, again, I mean, the country bombed heavily. The sanctions are creating a serious depression. I mean, we don't get a lot of reports from over there. Their leader was assassinated. The new leader was disfigured, at least, because of an assassination attempt. He has not been seen, Shane. Did you know this? He has not been seen in 6 months.
1: Really?
0: Badly wounded. Mutaba Khomeini.
1: Khomeini, probably, yeah.
0: Unseen or unheard of for 6 months. Now, officials say, he's okay. He's doing great. But his only communications, or saying the communications from him, is written statements. So maybe that is the president's strategy, just to kind of maybe wait him out a little bit. Because I still think the best news, I think the news that they want, is a revolution over there where the country rebels.
1: Yeah, Bob, it's interesting. I've said it before, I say it again. There's two ways. If I'm President Trump, I handle this. Let those goofballs keep fighting like they've been over there for years. As long as we keep them in check, they're not messing with us. They're not messing with our allies. Either you take that approach, or you go over there and you level the place. It's one or the other for me. This constant
0: too much
1: back
0: talking
1: and forth, it just doesn't get it for me. And what my biggest concern is, Bob, obviously feeling it at home, groceries, gasoline, all that stuff. But are we getting to that point where we're impacting our ability to defend ourselves in other circumstances? If somebody decides they want to come after the good old U.S. of A., do we have the ability with our military, our naval fleets in different places and all that, the ability to protect ourselves? I think it's time to end both of these wars, or at least get away from them. Bring our folks back to home, protect the home country here, our borders, and take care of ourselves.
0: It doesn't keep me up at night, but my concern yes, that the other countries who, I think China is probably more of an enemy than an ally.
1: They're sharpening their pencil.
0: They're waiting. They're just waiting, like you said, spread them out a little thinner.
1: Right.
0: Well, every day we are learning about their defense systems. We're learning more about how much they have of this, how little they have of this. Now they're moving this over here. So, yeah, I really do think it's a scary time, Shane.
1: I agree with you, Bob. And you know, now, and we've got the Venezuela thing. We've taken over Venezuela's oil production. You know, I think they came out, Trump said, now we control, you know, I forget, with some crazy amount of barrels of oil down in Venezuela. Again, I scratch my head, Bob. I think we learned this morning, maybe on the network news, I can't remember, ONN, I forget what was played this morning, but the oil that comes out of Venezuela is different. It's a thicker type of crude oil. It takes more to process that oil. So, again, it's one of those head scratchers for me. I'm just not sure what President Trump is thinking.
0: 304-214-1600. Send Shane a text, or do what Durbin did. Pick up the phone and give us a call. Good morning, Durbin.
3: How you guys doing? Hey, you keep talking about all this oil. Here's the problem in the United States. These certain politicians over the years, they've shut down so many refineries, like right. Diesel. I mean, they control the price of diesel. And you tell me one oil company right now is not showing a big, big profit.
1: Mm-hmm. You got it.
3: Okay.
1: You're right, Durbin.
3: Okay, and then it's just the same way with the meat in this country. There's only like three or four packing houses that process our meat now. They shut down all the little small guys, you know what I'm saying? Thank God we got one here in Monroe County that you can buy from, but it's just, that's what I'm saying. We need to get back to free enterprise in this country. You know what I'm saying?
1: Pretty good stuff out there at Headley Meats, isn't there?
3: Excellent, excellent. Yeah, but like I said, I mean, well, I tell everybody because I hate to wait on people over here. But what I'm saying is, we need to get out of this politics out of our lives as far as the meat, the everything. I mean, now the fruit growers are saying we're cutting back. I mean, it's just ridiculous. I mean, and you know what? I like Walmart. Don't get me wrong, but they put so many mom and pops out of business that, you know.
0: Durbin, you're right, and I stayed away from them. But let me share this with you and our listeners, and this is the God's truth. I could really step out in my yard and throw a rock and hit respects with it. That's how close I am. So, of course, right. I shop there the most. But two weeks ago, you know, I was feeling the crunch. It wasn't payday yet. I only had so much money to work with.
3: Right.
0: And I went to Walmart, and I got a few things.
3: Yeah.
0: And I said to myself, man, I hope I come in right around $40. I checked out at 31. And I said to myself, because I do the same things over and over. And I looked at my buggy, Durbin, and I said to myself, I would have spent $15 more if I'd have bought these items at Respects.
3: No, you said you shopped at Respects or you shopped at Walmart?
1: Walmart.
0: I do most of my shopping at Respects, but that day, and I'm like you, I know, they put a lot of people out of business, and I'm not a big customer of theirs. But I went up there for one item, and I did shop, and I asked myself the question, man, could you save $15, you know, instead of going to Respects? And the answer was yes.
3: But what I'm saying to you, Bob, is, you know, like, I go to Walmart once a week, and I'm not going to say anything else about it, but here I buy a 5-pound bag of potatoes. You know what I got to do? Half of them are rotted before I get them home. So I only really got 2.5 pounds for the same price. You see what I'm saying?
0: Right. I do, yeah.
1: Yep.
3: Okay, so then you go back, you know, you got to keep them for another, because I only go shopping once a week, and then you got to wait for another week to go back. And I always say this about Walmart. They always say, just get a bag of potatoes and we'll replace it. But why? Why does Walmart send that kind of stuff into their store? They're too big. They don't manage they just take it like, well, it's the same way in everything else in this country. We're just going to go ahead and shut up and accept it. And yeah. I say no, you know.
1: Durbin, I don't blame you. And I've fallen into the same trap that a lot of people are. It's just so convenient to go to Walmart, to go to Kroger. But when I get my head screwed on straight, I do. I try my best to support locals here in Wheeling, especially.
3: Right.
1: Jebbia's. Respects, yeah. Mikla's yeah. Meat Market here. It's amazing. You can walk into that little Mikla's Meat Market. They've just got about everything you need in there to make a different dinner every night. You don't have to walk into Kroger and get that stuff. So I'm right. I'm right there with you. I think we all ought to do a little better job, even if it costs us a little more money. And I know nobody wants to do that. It really helps those mom and pops survive.
0: But Shane, some people can't afford that.
1: Well, but even if it's 5%, can you afford it, Bob? I don't know. That's a tough call to make.
3: Well, I'm just saying that people like Walmart, all of them, the big, huge stores.
1: Big box.
3: They control the market. I mean, you know, that's what, you know, where else are these guys going to sell their product to? I mean, you know, and like I said, the same way with the meatpacking house. Now, Trump said, well, I ain't going to mention Trump. I shouldn't mention Trump, really, but these packing houses, they control the meat processing. Now farmers, like large farms, they can process their own meat. There ain't going to be no more. You got to bring them to us, and we're going to process it.
1: Right.
3: You know. So hopefully that's all I got to say, but they did the same thing with oil. I can remember when you had Texaco, Gulf, how many different oil companies, Quaker State, all them, you know, all the gas stations sold gas and refined their own. Today, how many refineries you got to control everything?
1: Right.
3: All these stations get their refinery from the same place.
1: Yeah, it's amazing. So, different world out there now, that's for sure.
3: So I feel better, so I'm going to get that.
0: We feel better.
1: Appreciate it, Durbin.
0: Thank you, Durbin. Thank you very much. Again, you can jump in too, 304-214-1600. Just like Gene. Good morning, Gene.
4: Hey, good morning. Hey, I got to tell you something funny. What you brought up about that Walmart and the Respects. Now, let me tell you what I did. It's ironic you did the same thing. Somebody brought this up to me, and we tried it out, my daughter and I, and we go every week. Now, I've been to Respects since I was a kid. Clean place, great people work there. You know, everything's nice at Respects.
1: And the bakery smells good.
4: Oh, yeah. Everything's great, okay? Now, what we did was we went to Respects and got our annual shopping stop. And we took the slip the next week and went out to Walmart and bought exactly the same stuff. Okay?
1: Mm-hmm.
4: Guess what the difference was on the price tag?
1: I mean, I'd have to say you're probably looking at close to 10% higher at Respect.
4: $41.
0: I'm going to say $40, yep.
1: So what was, Gene, if you don't mind me asking, what was the total bill price at Walmart?
4: Oh, I can't remember.
1: So if you bought 100 at Respects, it was 60 at Walmart. That's what you're saying.
4: Yeah, we spent $41 more.
1: Yeah.
4: $41 less.
1: That's a game changer.
0: Yeah, Gene, it hit me too.
1: That's a half a tank of gas.
0: I looked at my buggy, and again, I'm consistent. I buy the same things all the time. And I said to myself, I get the numbers in my head, yes, I would have spent $15 more if I'd have bought those items at Respect. So I know you're right on the money, pal.
4: Well, let me tell you something. We got back in the car, and my daughter was going over, and she said, Dad, guess what the difference is? And I said, I don't know. She said, we spent less here than we did at Respect, $41.27 or something like that. Yeah. And I said, my God, that's a lot of damn money.
1: That is, especially if you got to go do that every week. Here's $120 a month that you're going to save. That might be
0: right.
1: That's enough gasoline for you.
0: So Shane, what I'm saying is, I can't think of the mom and pops anymore.
1: Well,
0: I got to save that $40.
1: Believe me, I totally understand that. If that's what your budget has to do, I might be a little looser than you are, and try to support a Respect, some Mikla's or something like that. But when you really start looking at those dollars and cents, Gene, just like you and your daughter did over long term, how do you not go to Walmart? How do you not go to Kroger and save that money?
4: I hate to say this, but I'll tell you, Respect, the people work, everything is clean,
1: right.
4: Everything is great, and it has been like that for years. But for years, I've been paying G-Money Christmas. When you go through that and you spend $41 more at one place and get the same thing, we got exactly the same stuff. That's a lot of money.
1: Ton of money over time.
0: It is, and that's the world we're living in, pal.
1: Gene, how you doing? We haven't heard from you for a while.
0: I talked to him Saturday.
4: Well, I'm doing okay.
1: Great.
4: I just like to listen to you guys. I called the doctor's show the other day.
0: Yeah.
4: Bob, did you hear me when I called?
0: I answered the phone, pal. Yeah, it was great.
4: Yeah. Hey, he gave my son Gibby, and my son gobbled it up like a hog.
0: Gibby, yeah.
1: Oh, I love it. That's
0: all right,
1: good
0: Gene,
1: stuff.
0: It's always great to hear from you, pal, so have a great day.
4: Okay, buddy, thank you. See you guys.
0: Yeah, I mean, Gene sees it. I didn't buy that much, but again, Shane, it was $15. I knew it.
1: I've noticed it. And like I've said before, sometimes it's just convenient for me to stop there in the Grove on my way home if I've been out at the Shrine for an event or whatever it might be. But I know it. I know it deep down. You save money at that big box
0: you
1: store
0: do. You
1: over
0: really
1: time.
0: Do.
1: And you hate to do it. Bob, I know we're going to a break here. Folks, if you didn't get to hear it earlier in the show, first time Bob and I heard it, I think we're going to play the editorial again for Mr. Bob Fitzsimmons in regards to the local newspaper.
0: We will do that. 9:35, a slider in stack. The one thing that we did not get into, Shane, that we kind of broke here on a slider in stack, and we'll save it for tomorrow. I brought to your attention and to the listeners that there was a TV station in Iran that put a $10 million bounty out on Baron Trump. And they had all of his movements, his the things that he would do, tendencies, that type of thing. This caught my eye, and we'll talk about this more tomorrow. Israel says that Prime Minister Benjamin Netanyahu's son, eldest son, mm-hmm. was urgently
1: evacuated.
0: Yeah. I can't read my writing. Thank you, Shane. From the United States after a similar threat.
1: Wow.
0: Y-A-I-R is the man's first name, Netanyahu, has been living in Florida since even before the Hamas attack.
1: Mm-hmm.
0: But he left without taking any personal belongings.
1: Wow.
0: Told to head directly to Israel. There has to be cells. They have to be among us. Don't
1: I'm
0: you
1: worried
0: think,
1: about
0: Shane?
1: You watching all these foreign TV stations. Where are you getting
0: I'm
1: all
0: not
1: this
0: watching. I'm just saying, hell, they'll put a bounty on Slider and Stack here next.
1: It's Bobby.

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1: One of our most sacred constitutional amendments says that Congress shall make no law abridging the freedom of speech or the press. Our First Amendment protects journalists, publishers, and citizens from government censorship. Our local newspaper, The Intelligencer, is daily evidence that our Constitution's First Amendment is still going strong. Our newspaper is essential to the well-being of Wheeling and the Ohio Valley. Why am I saying this? I have no relationship with the Intelligencer, with the exception that I was a paper boy in Warwood for 12 years. I made 2 cents a paper weekdays and 5 cents on Sunday. And reading either the Intelligencer or News Register has been part of my adult life's daily habit. There are two reasons why I'm writing this editorial. First, as a practicing attorney for almost 50 years, the First Amendment holds a special place in my heart, and I've had the privilege of defending national and regional newspapers and news sources in matters involving their freedom of speech. A competent newspaper recognizes its responsibilities to inform the public of the present and to expose injustices, to keep leaders honest, to ensure transparency from City Hall to Capitol Hill. Remember our history and discuss our future. I do not agree with everything published by our local newspaper or other newspapers. However, I recognize that they're doing an outstanding job as a major local news source and compass helping to direct a prospering Wheeling and Ohio Valley. An editor friend and former White House correspondent from a large regional newspaper responded to a question I asked him, "What drives you in the newspaper business?" His reply was, "I'm in charge of recording the history of the earth, so I have to get it right." In a June 27, 2026 editorial written by the editorial board of the Intelligencer, headed by John McCabe, they describe with precision what they do. Quote, "In the news gathering business, our responsibility is not to report what people fear, hope, or speculate. Our responsibility is to report what we can verify. We ask questions. We seek documentation. We contact those involved. We update our reporting as new facts emerge. Sometimes those facts confirm public assumptions. Sometimes they contradict them. Either way, our obligation is to the truth," unquote. Our local newspaper, which has existed before we were a state, has been a steady, credible, strong guiding star seeking the truth and a better life for all of us. Bragging is not one of our newspaper's habits, so I feel we all need reminded how valuable our local newspaper, The Intelligencer, is to the well-being of each of our lives and our communities. Like any business, it's only as good as the people who run it. Congratulations on a job well done to editor John McCabe, managing editor Derek Redd, news editor Ian Hicks, sports editor Nick Henthorne, community editor Stephanie Elvard, and general manager James Spanner. May all your successors be reminded and guided by the words of your June 27, 2026 editorial. 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Or as editors McCabe and Redd et al. 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
1: Just the facts, Stack. Just the
0: on
1: facts.
0: Your Monday morning. Joe Friday and Frank Smith here with you.
1: I think it was Gannon. Frank Gannon. Oh, or Bill Gannon.
0: Bill Gannon. Okay, that's who it was. Let's see what the temperature is here, Bob. I'm on my personal computer for that. 73 degrees here in downtown Wheeling, 72 in Moundsville, and 73 in St. Clairsville. 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
1: They are the official weather of the official weather sponsor of the Watchdog Radio Network.
0: You got that right. Did you ever watch Dragnet?
1: All the time.
0: I did too. I love that stuff.
1: We know a guy that was in law enforcement, kind of similar. You know what I mean?
0: You always called him Joe Friday.
1: Well, he just wants to stick to you didn't see Joe Friday crack a smile too often. You know what I mean?
0: Right.
1: And he just wanted to hear the facts, right? He didn't want to hear any BS. He just wanted to hear the facts. And you and I worked with a guy that spent many years in law enforcement who was a lot like Joe.
0: You're right, and I don't think he would mind us saying that, Bob. He was
1: Paul Baker.
0: He was pretty serious, just the facts, Bob. That was it.
1: Just the facts. And Shane, I had said this before. You know, I've had my share of jobs, some good, some bad, some I couldn't wait to get away from. And there was times I was looking. You know, what am I going to do? I got a family. I got to bring in money. And I don't care if it would have been Grizel, Altmaier, Kepner's. That is a profession that I could never, ever work in. I just couldn't do it. You know, that's cut out for someone like Pastor Michael Palmer, who is good at dealing with grief and loss. Could you imagine doing that every day, Shane?
0: I could not, Bob. And there's a real difference, and I'm not taking anything away from Pastor Palmer, but he works over there. Which one?
1: Kepner's. He's at Kepner's.
0: Yeah, whichever one he works at. Doesn't matter. And, you know, he's kind of the hold the door kind of guy. But being the actual funeral director, undertaker, whatever you want to call him, mortician.
1: Preparing the body.
0: I cannot even imagine being able to do that. My mom was a beautician. That was the thing that she trained to do first in her career before nursing school. And she would go into the funeral homes and do people's hair.
1: God bless
0: hair.
1: Her. I could never do that.
0: She did her own mother's
1: wow.
0: hair. I couldn't do that. There's no way I could.
1: Well,
0: even
1: my
0: think
1: mother's
0: of that.
1: Sister and you wanted. She volunteered. She said, "I'll go in and do it. I know the way she liked to have her hair done." There's not a shot, So again, if they were offering six figures, double that, $200,000,
0: right?
1: Couldn't do it because I like to sleep at night, and I couldn't do it. Now, growing up, I don't remember any TV shows about morticians or life down at the funeral
0: home. Wasn't a whole lot of that. No Ducky back in the day?
1: Not that I remember. But there were tons of shows about law enforcement, different police shows, different types of law enforcement. Mm-hmm. And I watched all of them. It was great. Never one time in my life, just like a mortician,
0: right,
1: did I ever say to myself, you know what? You can be a police officer. That's something I would like to do. Never once. You know why, Shane? I know my limitations. I'm very honest with myself. I couldn't do it.
0: What is it about being a police officer that you couldn't do?
1: Well, the number one thing is I don't want to carry a gun. Mm. I like to carry a shotgun. I like to carry a deer rifle.
0: They let you carry those, too.
1: But would I be the rifle man? Am I going to walk around?
0: You could be the sniper, maybe.
1: I'd feel a lot comfortable.
0: You're the on-call sniper.
1: I'm pretty sure I couldn't hit that wall over there with a pistol, but I'm still a pretty good crack shot with a shotgun or a rifle. But I don't want to do that. I don't want to walk through life carrying a gun.
0: Right.
1: And I don't want to be shot, and I don't want to shoot anybody else. It's as simple as that. And then there's that other thing, Shane, temptation.
0: You're not on the night shift, are
1: you,
0: Bob?
1: Well, the beautiful girl that I just pulled over.
0: Oh, geez.
1: She's going 75. It's 50, and she's been drinking.
0: Well, there's Officer Slider on the front page of tomorrow's paper.
1: Yeah. If I was in law enforcement, I would be in cuffs. And one of the things the stories that I wanted to hit you with, Shane, and what got me started about the law. Well, let me ask, could you be a cop?
0: I think I could be, Bob. That, you know, I think maybe as a little boy, I don't know that I ever expressed it, But I think as a little boy, and even maybe even up through today, you know, I'm 39 years old. I'm not some physical specimen over here. Do I want to go to the police academy in West Virginia, paramilitary? No, I probably don't want to do that. But the police work that they do, the investigating, the figuring things out, I love that. I won't tell the story on the air, but we had something that happened at the shop. You remember it. And I did my own investigation.
1: You solved that.
0: Oh, I tracked that crime. I tracked the guy down, and I called him and said, I got him. Come over here and get him. I love that kind of stuff.
1: And I would, too. I mean, if I could be like a homicide detective where they would let me show up after they cleaned everything up, you know.
0: No blood.
1: No, I don't want to see that. No, I don't want to see that. Okay. I would love to be involved in solving the crime.
0: Right.
1: Take all the evidence in. What happened? Piece by piece, that would be fascinating. But do I want to get in a gun battle with somebody?
0: Yeah.
1: I was shot one time. What? I mean, it was just a brief thing with a shotgun, but I was pulling BBs out of my neck and my head. I mean, it could have been really, really bad. I was lucky. I don't want to get shot, Shane. And again, I don't want to pull my gun on anybody. I really don't. I never want to be in that situation.
0: Right. And I don't blame you, Bob. And I don't think any police officer out there wants to be in that situation. The last thing that you want to do is have to pull that weapon, that lethal force. Nobody wants to have to do that. But because of the situations they deal with, they have to carry that gun, Bob.
1: Yeah, there's no question. And I'll tell you this. I ever since I was a boy, I was uneasy around handguns. I didn't want them. You know, how many little boys can say that? You know, they want to play cowboys and Indians or cops and robbers. That little voice in my head said, I don't want any parts of handguns. But if I was in law enforcement, you could bet your ass that I'd be out there practicing. I would be dead-eyed Dick. Yeah. I mean, I would practice till I hit bullseye.
0: Well, you want to be, Bob, and that's why I believe.
1: Well, your life is on the run.
0: Well, they have to qualify every year to make sure, you know, with their normal weapon that they carry on their side, with any backup weapon that they might carry. I don't know if they have to do it with off-duty type weapons or not, but no, you'd want to be proficient in that, Bob. But I'm sort of like you. I've always felt like I have that ability to take the 10,000-foot view and connect the dots to different things. I'd love to do that kind of police work.
1: Well, the whole thing is starting.
0: Maybe we should start a private security agency. We'll call it Stack and
1: Slider.
0: I'm
1: good at stakeout. I'll sit there and watch everybody.
0: Stakeout. Yeah.
1: But real quick, because we got Bob Westfall on, we have Wade would like to jump in. But the story that caught my attention was this state trooper down in Arkansas. 130 mile per hour chase.
0: Right.
1: He finally does his maneuver. He knocks him over.
0: Pit maneuver.
1: He's
0: probably
1: by himself. This guy is a state trooper by himself. He gets out, smashes the window, pulls the driver out, thrashes him pretty good, cuffs him, demands everyone get out of the vehicle. A guy in the back seat gives him some crap.
0: Drag him out too.
1: He smashes that window out too, punches the guy. It's all on video. Yeah,
0: after the high speed chase.
1: Lights him up, puts cuffs on him. Now the passenger in the front. Did everything that the officer told them to.
0: Hands in the air.
1: And down on my stomach. And you know what happened to them? He let them go. He said, I know you couldn't control what was going on.
0: So.
1: But the guy in the back got his ass kicked.
0: Well, he ran his mouth, Bob.
1: But now this Arkansas State Trooper, Theodore Henderson, he's in a little bit of trouble. But don't you have to take in consideration the adrenaline? That guy needed his ass
0: Bob,
1: kicked.
0: Bob, the situation, absolutely, I think you do. And that's where you know, people, I go the other way. I diverge from people on those. So they say, oh, that's police abuse. No, if
1: no.
0: I were that officer in that situation, that guy would have probably got his butt beat too, because it is high adrenaline. You don't know what's going on.
1: Could have killed anybody.
0: They just ran from you. They endangered other people's lives. I had to do the pit maneuver on you. I don't know if you got a carload of guns or drugs or what you're doing. I got to do what I got to do here.
1: What do you think, Wade? Do you ever want to be a policeman?
2: Well, I'll tell you what. I'm older than you fellas, so does the name Efren Zimbalist Jr. mean anything to you?
1: Yeah, I used to watch that show as a little boy, the FBI.
2: The FBI. So anyway, I watched the FBI. Man, you made it seem interesting. I even, my senior year, went down toward the FBI headquarters. Wow. Came home and I talked to an FBI agent. He says, you know, the first thing they're going to do if you become an agent, they're going to send you to an inner city and they're going to make you a drug agent. I said, no way. I'm done.
0: Wade, he brought up a memory, and I know we got to get to Bob Westfall, but I remember people of Wade's age that I worked with at West Liberty Alumni's. The FBI and those folks were on campus all the time back there looking
1: recruiting
0: for recruits. That was a big thing back in the day.
1: Yeah. So again, what's the guy AT the
0: gun people ATF?
1: And you have federal marshals. Sure. I mean, but you know what? Just not for me.
0: Not your kind.
1: No, I don't want to hunt somebody down, and I don't want to be in anybody's crosshairs.
0: You know, you can run for sheriff, Bob.
1: I'm way too old for that and very unqualified. Let's head down to 16th Street and meet up with Bob Westfall. Good morning, Bob.
3: Morning, guys. How was your weekend?
0: Wonderful.
1: Good. Good weather and good times.
0: How about yours?
3: Fantastic. Mine was great. Getting ready for Halloween.
0: Yeah, it's that time of year again. I've seen the decorations are popping up in all the stores around here. Bob, we're a little short on time this morning. What are you guys working on down there?
3: All right. Some things we're working on today is a group in the area is looking for foster parents in very dire straits, looking for volunteers to be foster parents. Shaquilla McCamick is going to cover that story. We're going to be talking to the group, NECO, so we'll have that today. Also going to take a look at some of the vaccines that are needed when we go back to school. I think in the next week, everybody should be back. I think we've got some stragglers here later in September. Once they start, we'll have that. Then Community Care Initiative, Wheeling Health Right, is seeing a large need, seeing an increase in need for winter essentials, food items, things like that. We're going to go down, check that out, find out exactly what they need. Weather, really overcast today. I know you guys talked to Zach this morning, gave you a little bit of an update on that. And this week, we're going to be watching high school football. We've got our athlete of the week and things like that coming up. So those are the things we're looking at today, guys.
1: Busy, busy. And Bob, it was outstanding to see Meg. And I apologize. What's the new guy's name that works with Meg on Friday nights?
3: Josiah.
1: Great job and really fantastic. Both sides of the river, high school football. So it's my favorite time of the year, Bob Westfall.
3: Oh, yeah. And it was Ruth Morocco's last Friday night football shoot. Longtime employee of WCR.
0: Oh, yes, I saw that. My goodness, she was everywhere, Bob.
3: Yeah,
0: anytime.
3: After 40 years. Now, I'll tell you a quick story because I know you guys got to go.
1: No, take your time.
3: When I came out of college, this would have been mid-late 80s, my first job was at Channel 7. I took that one job, and Ruthie was already there.
1: Wow. So we wish her nothing but the best in her retirement. And, she's going to have big shoes there to fill, Bob.
3: Oh, we're going to try. We've got a lot of good kids in there, excited about the coming year. So things look good, but Ruthie earned it. Many a storm, and she was out with our reporters and stuff like that. And sometimes guys like Danny and Ruthie and get kind of forgotten because they're ones out there standing behind the cameras. So, Ruth, enjoy your retirement. We're going to miss you.
0: Happy retirement,
1: absolutely,
0: Ruth.
1: Absolutely. Sure. All right, Bob. So anything else you want to get in real quick?
3: Just remember to download the Storm Tracker 7 weather app and the news app, and that way you have an idea of what's happening in both news and weather. And, of course, the WTRF Plus on Roku, Apple TV, and Fire TV.
1: Bob, but Shane and I both were a little surprised. We had a call earlier, said that he's witnessed already a couple drivers not paying attention and just driving through the red light and all that with the school bus. So we certainly want to remind everyone. I mean, that's kind of hard to believe, but like Shane said, it's just not part of our routine yet. But we want to remind everyone out there to watch for those school buses, and you're probably going to have to stop.
3: Right. We did a story maybe a week ago with Wheeling PD about that, and then we're gonna head out to the county with Sheriff Croft and see what they're dealing with out in the schools that are out in the counties and stuff like that. So, yeah, I mean, school's back in session, and it's not a small fine. I mean, you're going to get nailed.
1: Shouldn't be, right?
0: Yeah, got to watch out for that for sure.
3: Yeah.
1: All right, Bob. Well, have a great day, and Shane will be here with Slatter and Stack again tomorrow morning, and we will see you then.
3: All right, talk to you guys tomorrow. Have a good one.
1: Bob Westfall of the Big 7. Seems like we haven't done this for a while, you and I.
0: It feels like it.
1: Want to do it again tomorrow?
0: Yeah, we'll do it again tomorrow. But then after that, Bob, you know, I'm going to be
1: You're going away.
0: But I think that's it until the end of the year. I won't leave you anymore until the end of the year.
1: All right. So enjoy your day. Maybe a little rain this morning, but looks like it's going to clear out and going to be hot and humid.
0: Yeah, warm day out there, Bob. Tomorrow's show, I think we're going to take a look at the cost on the front page of the paper this morning, the cost of the West Virginia America 250 celebration down there in Charleston.
1: We will have that and much, much more. You have been listening to Slider and Stack on the Watchdog Radio Network. And boy, oh boy, oh boy,
0: do we appreciate it.
1: Have a great day, everybody.
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5: From ABC News, I'm Sherry Preston. The death toll from last week's flooding in Nepal and China has now topped more than 900 people, but more than 4,300 are reported missing. ABC's Britt Clennett is there.
6: Well, the accounts coming in now are chilling. I spoke to one American survivor who described it as a serpent coming towards them. She said it sucked everyone in and everything in its path, vehicles, homes. It was horrifying. And she said she managed to escape with her husband within seconds, just running for her life.
5: Erica Viola was one of the lucky ones running for her life in the Grand Canyon over the weekend. She also describes a wall of water during flash flooding.
7: 40 of us running through this knee-deep muddy water trying to make it to the bridge. Once we got to the bridge, that's when this 15-foot wall of water came through the campground in Phantom Ranch and just wiped out all the bridges in the creek.
5: A man has been confirmed killed, but more than a dozen campers are still missing. There were strikes between the U.S. and Iran overnight, the first in a month. Whether it lasts any longer, however, is still in question.
8: The Washington Post is reporting that several top military leaders have warned Defense Secretary Pete Hegseth that prolonging large-scale operations against Iran is unsustainable and could risk the ability to confront threats elsewhere. As this war continues, the president, we know, is keeping all options on the table, and that means that tens of thousands of troops are being kept on alert.
5: ABC Chief White House Correspondent Mary Bruce, jurors in the Lindsey Clancy trial resuming deliberations. They're trying to determine whether to hold her criminally responsible for killing her three children in 2023 in Massachusetts. New York's Metropolitan Museum of Art is canceling its planned Met Gala exhibit centered around fashion designer John Galliano. Critics spoke out about his anti-Semitic comments made in 2010 and 2011. You're listening to ABC News.
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5: How do you feel about eating beef processed right there on the old farm? ABC's Allison Kosick has more on another attempt to lower beef prices.
10: The Trump administration is expected to announce new rules this week to make it easier for cattle ranchers to process their own meat and sell directly to consumers without USDA inspections. Some producers say cutting red tape could help. Others are pushing back. The South Dakota Cattlemen's Association saying food safety is not red tape.
5: Health officials in North Carolina are warning anyone who visited a traveling petting zoo over the weekend to contact their doctor. Seems a skunk got into the baby goat pen, and now the baby goats may have rabies.
8: Rabies can be fatal. The animals were from Farm Adventures Petting Zoo. The owner says she had no idea they were infected, and she believes a rabid skunk entered their enclosure and infected them. Now, doctors do say symptoms can begin weeks or even months after exposure, but it's extremely rare to see rabies in humans in the U.S. The last time rabies was confirmed in a person in North Carolina was actually 15 years ago.
5: ABC's Faith Abube, at least four of the goats had to be put down. Dolly Parton laid to rest over the weekend alongside her late husband Carl Dean in Nashville. Her great niece Lainey Parton saying on social media, most people can think of at least one bad memory with everyone in their family. I honestly can't think of one with her. I'm Sherry Preston, ABC News.
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14: Here's your Ohio Valley weekend weather from Storm Tracker 7. Beautiful weekend in store all weekend long. We're looking at sunshine, blue skies, temperatures in the low to mid 80s. That'll be true through the weekend into the beginning of next week. But by the middle of next week, some rain and some storms may come in. Ohio Valley weather brought to you by Ogilvie Park and Resort here on the Watchdog Radio Network. 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

0: coming up 2nd through the 4th, and Talk Line will be there on Wednesday and Thursday. High school football, week one in the books. We'll talk to Joe Brocato about it next.
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0: 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Texter wants to know, 304-TALK-304, if you could give President Trump one piece of advice, what would it be? Sounds like a pageant question. What would it be, TJ?
1: Be a real conservative. You're not.
0: Oh, wow, that's deeper. I was just going to say put down the phone. Stay off the social medias. If I could give him a second piece of advice, not that the text asked, find new friends. Find some friends that will tell you the truth. When you are surrounded by people who just tell you you are correct all the time and say, yes, that's a great idea, you are surrounded by the wrong people. Get new friends and put down the phone.
1: Good points all around.
0: How about that? 304-TALK-304. Hey, fellas, the Wyoming County residents welcome as many data centers as we have strip mines here in the county. Think about it. It's actually a good idea. Nothing else is going to grow for 20 years on top of those strip mines. Might as well put a data center on top of it, says the texter. I'm okay with it. I mean, look, as you know, TJ, there are specific things these things need. They need water. They need access to power. There are some prerequisites there. If one of those strip mines fits that, okay. Stick one there. I'm okay with it.
1: I mean, at one point you have to ask yourself if Hobet comes back into play. And even if you had to truck the water there, I'm pretty sure the electricity is there.
0: Yeah.
1: So.
0: Interesting idea. Texter says, excellent advice, guys. Well, thank you. Thank you. We appreciate it.
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3: Interest in Ohio's license plates benefiting Dolly Parton's Imagination Library has skyrocketed. We'll have the latest on that coming up in just minutes. But for some parts of the Ohio Valley, saw some showers this morning, but for the most part, things remain dry as we continue through our Monday. Thank you for joining us for 7 News at Noon. I'm John Walkup. It still might be a good idea, just in case, to keep an umbrella nearby. Let's go and take a live peek now outside over Steubenville. We see those clouds sticking around for this last day of August. It's going to be a warm one this afternoon. To find out how warm things are going to get, let's send it on over to Storm Tracker 7 meteorologist Zach Gaspy for a first check of that forecast. Good afternoon, Zach.
4: Hey, good afternoon, John. Starting to see some breaks in some of those clouds over portions of the area, so that will allow things to warm up nicely. But really, it's been a morning of overcast skies, and temperatures haven't really warmed up too much because of that. Let's go ahead and take a live look outside here over the Fort Henry Bridge this morning. Luckily, we didn't deal with that much fall, but we have seen some light rain showers move through, but most of those have moved off, and right now we're seeing dry conditions. Temperatures around 77 degrees, so it has warmed up a little bit, but still a very soupy air mass overhead. Look at that dew point in the low 70s, so certainly feeling like air you can wear as you head out the door. Here's a look at those temperatures right now. You can see where the clouds have cleared out. We've got low 80s in areas like Coshocton, Zanesville, Cambridge, where the clouds are still overhead. We've got middle and upper 70s. So again, if those clouds clear out, expect those temperatures to rise pretty nicely here over the next few hours. Dew points mostly in the low 70s right now, which is a very soupy air mass. In fact, we're almost in the mid 70s out to the west. So certainly a more of a summertime feel. Radar-wise, not seeing much of anything here. Maybe a few sprinkles, but nothing too bad. But as we head through the afternoon, we're going to see a mix of sun and clouds, but there is a small chance that we could see a few pop-up isolated showers and storms this afternoon. So keep an eye out for that. And as John said, might want to keep the umbrella handy for those storms. John?
3: Zach, thanks. Well, new at noon, two men are facing federal fraud charges today after investigators say they carried out an elaborate romance scam. The FBI says 35-year-old Dejon Love posed as a wealthy NFL player, while 18-year-old Taylor Chan acted as a financial advisor. Authorities say they convinced dozens of women they were in serious relationships and then persuaded them to invest money, allegedly stealing more than $1.3 million over the past 4 years. Also new at noon, interest in Ohio's license plates benefiting Dolly Parton's Imagination Library has skyrocketed in the days since her death. According to the Ohio Department of Public Safety, the request for the Dolly Parton Imagination Library license plates since August 25th have hit 259. The previous high for requests was in April of 2025 with 80. The plates benefit Parton's Imagination Library, which sends children a free book every month from birth until they are 5 years old. And people continue to celebrate the life and legacy of Dolly Parton in unique ways. At the South Charleston Farmers Market, Honeydew Farms hosted a special Dolly Parton Day, serving one of her favorite desserts, banana pudding, in exchange for donations. The money raised will go toward books and other necessities for women's domestic violence shelters. Farmer owner Dakota Saunders says it was a way to honor Dolly's memory while giving back to people in need.
5: Dolly Parton, we're doing a fundraiser, so one of her favorite desserts was banana pudding. It's something that I love. I love making it as well, so we're actually collecting donations for that. So we made banana pudding, and then people can donate whatever amount they would like to so that we can buy books and just different necessities and things for women's domestic violence shelters. So it's helping a lot of people in need while also doing something that we love.
3: Saunders says Saturday's fundraiser was a way to honor that legacy while turning a local tribute into help for women and children in need. And Dolly Parton has been laid to rest beside the man who was by her side for nearly 60 years. The country music legend was buried Friday during a private family ceremony at Woodlawn Memorial Park in Nashville. A bronze plate mounted at the mausoleum had the star's name engraved on it before she died, alongside husband Carl Dean and a depiction of her Tennessee home. Velvet ropes and guest books have been set up at the mausoleum where fans can come to pay their respects. Parton died last week at the age of 80. Well, with Labor Day now a week away, many drivers are getting ready to hit the road. AAA released its weekly fuel gauge report today. It shows the average prices for a gallon of regular unleaded gasoline in Ohio sits at around $3.85, though prices are higher in local counties. Now in West Virginia, the average is around $3.93, while the national average for gas is right around $4.08. And covering the region now at noon, the 180th Canfield Fair starts on Wednesday. Campers moved in over the weekend, and today animals start moving into the fairgrounds. There are some new things you can look forward to, one being Jeff Crystal Catering will take over catering at the fair this year. Everything gets started Wednesday morning at the fairgrounds. Well, listen to this. The West Virginia Department of Tourism has been awarded a prestigious U.S. Travel ESTO Award for Excellence in Print Marketing for the 2026 West Virginia Vacation Guide. It's the nation's highest achievements in destination marketing for creative excellence, innovation, and impactful promotion. Demand for the 226 Vacation Guide is shattering previous records with more than 350,000 copies distributed since January's launch. That's the 2026 edition. Copies of the guide have been sent to travelers in all 50 states and multiple countries around the world. Looks pretty good. In the meantime, Pride is taking the field in Columbus as the Gay Softball World Series gets underway. More than 4,200 athletes on over 260 teams are expected to compete in the week-long tournament at Berliner Park. Organizers say the event not only celebrates inclusion through sports, but also brings a major economic boost to the city, with millions of dollars in visitor spending projected this year.
6: We're thrilled to have the Gay Softball World Series back here for the fourth year, all since 2010. So it was a new event for us in 2010, and now it's something that we're excited to have, you know, kind of be in the regular rotation.
7: Columbus has the best recipe. The fields are all in one location. They're 5 minutes from the hotel. All the nightlife and restaurants are within walking distance of the hotel. You can't beat that. You know, a lot of our players come here, and they don't even rent a car because you can Uber.
3: Organizers expect over 1,000 games to be played over the course of the week. The tournament will wrap up on Saturday, September 5th. And looking closer to home now, a local community garden is celebrating another successful growing season. Corn Fest 2026 was held at the West Bel Air Harvest Place, bringing together local vendors, food, games, and family activities. Guests enjoyed freshly harvested corn roasted on site while browsing handcrafted goods and supporting local businesses. The event also highlighted a major milestone for the garden, now in its second year with produce from its community garden beds helping local residents and area food banks.
8: What's cool about the community garden is it gives a place for the whole community to work on projects together collectively and to have something beautiful to look at to show for it at the end of the day. And brings the community together and allows the neighbors to get to know each other.
3: All proceeds from this weekend's event will go toward improvements to the garden, including the purchase of a shed that will be used to store tools and other materials. And looking at some trending news now at noon, a Russian woman is facing charges after trying to smuggle dozens of marine iguanas back home over the weekend. Authorities in Ecuador caught her with more than 30 inside one of her suitcases. The animals were found in a state of weakness and dehydration, but they are expected to recover. They are now being cared for at a nearby conservation center. The woman will be charged with attempted wildlife smuggling. And don't forget, you can watch all of our newscasts and other special programming on WTRF Plus. That's our free FAST channel. 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And still ahead on 7 News at Noon, Zach is back with a full check of your forecast as we take another live look outside over Steubenville, seeing those cloudy conditions sticking around. And let us know if we'll see any more rain. We'll be right back.
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11: Hello everyone, from the Watchdog, I'm Darnell Foster with a look at your local weather forecast for your start to the work week. Sunshine and just a few clouds around with a daytime high near 87. The overnight low of 71 degrees under partly cloudy skies. Partly to mostly sunny for your Tuesday. Temperatures near 90 for your daytime high. Have a great day everyone. From the Watchdog, I'm Darnell Foster.
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0: Good afternoon, ladies and gentlemen. Welcome in to the Seth Stasky Show on AM 600 WKKX. I am your host, Seth Stasky, on this Monday, August the 31st, just past noon on a overcast, warm day and a warm week. Looks ahead in downtown Wheeling in the Ohio Valley. We appreciate you tuning in with us, talking mostly about sports for the next hour. Lola Miller on the board, Kim North on the Wheeling Intelligencer, Times Leader Newspapers. In the house, as always, Chris Richardson, Wheeling University head men's basketball coach, also in the building. So we appreciate those guys joining us. Gentlemen, how was your weekend, Chris? Cardinal football, got it going. You got your player, you had a player meeting. It's getting real.
1: It's about that time. Yeah, had a great first team meeting last night. And first part of the weekend was high school football Friday night. Cardinals football Saturday afternoon. My daughter, 3 years old, wakes up yesterday morning at 7:30 and says, "Dad, are we going to a football game today?" I said, "Not today." Well, we got out and watched some Cards soccer last night. So quick weekend, good weekend, productive weekend.
0: Kim, busy, busy, busy.
2: Busy, busy.
0: Covered three football games this weekend, two of which are of the college variety. You had West Liberty falling in its opener on Thursday. Wheeling University, you covered its game against victory against Thomas More on Saturday, and you sandwiched Union Local St. Clairsville in between. And did you find anything yesterday to cover?
2: My couch.
0: I don't blame you at that point.
2: My couch watching Nevada try to survive, but they didn't. Carousel.
0: Little League World Series wrapped up.
2: Girl for Nevada, though. Second girl to ever play in the championship, world championship game.
0: Impressive.
2: Had a hit in an RBI.
0: U.S. Open got underway yesterday.
1: Was up late watching the Joker.
0: Did you stay up for that?
1: I did.
0: I went to bed. He was up 2-1. I think, okay, momentum is taking over. This guy's going to. And he got routed in the final 2 sets.
1: Yeah, he wasn't healthy. And you could see it. He couldn't move. You know, he's sick. One of the all-time greats. And they said it's the first time since 2003 that not one of Djokovic, Federer, Nadal will be in the second round of the U.S. Open.
0: Yeah.
2: I think it was 6-6 in the first set when I turned it over to something else.
0: Yeah. the first set went to a tiebreaker, and Joker didn't win that set, but he won the next two. And then they had to play Venus's match. That thing didn't start till after midnight.
1: Yeah, I didn't stay up for that one. Went to bed.
0: Ended at like 2 in the morning.
2: Mm-hmm. She win?
0: She did not. She got ousted. Anyway, we'll get a little more into that in a little bit. Talk about high school football in this first half hour. Get into the college. And since we will not have a show next week for Labor Day, we'll get these guys NFL Super Bowl predictions. The obligatory Super Bowl prediction before the season begins. Nobody will remember it except Lola. But
1: she's going to write them all down. And the minute it goes awry,
0: throw that thing in the trash can.
1: We're going to hear about it.
0: Anyway, Kim, UL St. C, Union Local gets the best of them, ends a decently long losing streak to the Red Devils.
2: 10 years.
0: Bernie Thompson gets his first win.
2: 2016.
0: Bernie's first win against St. Clairsville as the head coach. St. C drops to 0-2.
2: Ironically, he was involved in their last win at St. Clairsville in 2009 in the last Belmont County Fair game. He caught the winning touchdown pass with less than a minute to go.
0: What'd you see from this year's – what'd you see out there?
2: The Brody Personowski show.
0: He's pretty good.
2: Oh, he's real good. Good – pretty doesn't describe what he – this he's an athlete. All-state football player, all-state wrestler, very hard-nosed, doesn't come off the field, returns kicks – he might come off on the punt return team.
0: Well, we'll give him the living back.
2: But he plays outside linebacker. He's all over the field. Found the end zone 5 times. 350 total yards.
0: Felt like it was a fairly tight game going back and forth a little bit. And then UL got a defensive score that kind of
2: swung the momentum. Picked up a fumble. St. Clairsville scored second play of the game. Brody Clifford threw a bomb that Matheson King run under and fell in his arm, and he outran everybody to the end zone, 82 yards. 5 plays later, he got hurt. I'm not sure how bad, but enough that they took him to the hospital. He didn't come back.
0: Brody Clifford was making his first start at quarterback.
2: First start.
0: It's not Ryan Clifford's son. That's Ryan's nephew, Justin's son. Played pretty well from the sounds
2: of it. Pretty well, yep. He can throw the ball. I mean, he's an athlete too. Mm-hmm. You know, he started last year in basketball for him at times. And St. C's problem is they can't stop anybody. Every time Union Local would get a penalty, like 5 yards for illegal motion, Perzanowski would run 12 or 13, 14 yards on the next play to get him back in, you know, field position. And they just couldn't stop him.
0: St. C. 0-2 with Beaver coming in next.
2: They haven't been 0-3 since 2001.
0: Ooh, that's quite a string of success. I mean, when you think about right there, what does St. C. need to do to get this thing righted? They're beat up. They're kind of a mash unit.
2: Oh, they're beat up. They're on their backup quarterback. They'll have a backup wide receiver, no doubt, this week. I think I counted 4 kids on the sidelines, 1 on crutches, and 3 with their arms in slings. Not counting Mathis and King, so there's another one. And I asked Brett McClain last Monday or Tuesday when I talked to him for a preview, and he didn't want to talk anything about kids being hurt. I understand that. But I had to ask, you know.
0: Union Local on the flip side goes to Indian Creek.
2: Creek comes home to Indian Creek.
0: Game's in Morristown. Creek coming off a loss itself at East Liverpool. The Jets at 2-0, first time you saw them. Is it still too early? What do we think about them?
2: Well, they got a sophomore quarterback, but it's not bad when you just turn around and hand the ball. When he threw it, he had a couple good passes. Of course, he hit Perzanowski, I think, 4 times out of the backfield, and he had 100 yards receiving. So, I mean, if he goes in the line, the offensive line is dominant. And that's been a big thing for him in the past. They've had all these skilled athletes before, but they've never really had, even when Colton McKivitz was there, they had another big tackle with him, I think his name was David Pavlik.
0: But other
2: than that, they really didn't have another lineman, and they've got 5 of them. Maybe 5 this year, and when you got a lineman and you got a running back like him, quarterback doesn't have to do much.
1: If you can control the trenches, you can control the game.
2: Yep.
0: No matter how wide open or explosive football gets, it still boils down to blocking and tackling.
1: And that was the difference at your game Friday night, Seth, was the interior line. I thought was the line play on both sides of the ball for the Maroon Knights.
0: Yeah, Wheeling Central gets off to a 50-8 victory against Perry Traditional. Second middle game of a 3-game homestand against Fort Frye this weekend.
2: Different atmosphere there this weekend. Fort Frye's kind of had Wheeling Central's number. I think Wheeling Central was 1-4 all time against Fort Frye, and that win came in 1980.
0: I wasn't at that game, Chris.
1: Me neither.
0: I was alive, but I wasn't there.
2: And in fact, last year, Wheeling Central won a state title and got beat 40-0 at Beverly.
0: Oh, I was at that one.
2: Yeah, and that wasn't Hills.
0: No, it was
2: Beverly, Ohio.
1: It is not.
2: No,
1: it is not
2: Beverly Hills.
0: What other observations, Kim? Martins Ferry gets to 2-0. They roll past Columbus Mifflin.
2: And they'll roll again this week. Playing inferior competition.
0: Brashear, PA, comes in out of the Pittsburgh City League. We went from the Columbus City League to the Pittsburgh City League.
2: And then week 9, they've got the Toledo City League and Toledo
0: That's
2: Woodward.
0: Right. Then they have Edison on September 11th.
2: And that probably won't be much of a game either, the way Edison started. And they got Monroe Central Thursday night, so Edison could be 0-3 going into that game.
0: And that game is at Edison. Originally, that was going to be at West Liberty.
2: Central game?
0: Yeah.
2: Yeah, yeah.
0: But there was some issue with West Liberty's locker rooms or something. That's what Monroe's AD was telling me this summer at some point. They were unsure at that point where it was going to be, but obviously
2: Walsh
0: move it
2: didn't
0: to
2: have
0: Edison.
2: Any problem in that locker room.
0: Who else, Kim? Shadyside 2-0. Maybe an early surprise?
2: No, because they've got some athletes that have been playing since they were freshmen, and they took their lumps. Jaden Johnson, I think his freshman year, he got hurt first game of the year against Martins Ferry. You know, and he bounced back. He's had a heck of a season so far. And Ace Nelson at running back. Michael Hendershot returned a kickoff for the first week of the season. I think he might have had a punt return the other night for a touchdown. Colt Cook, another running back.
0: It was actually Tracy Watson, who covered the game for the newspaper, told me that he believes that this is Mike Koenig, the most talented team since he's been the coach.
2: Yeah, it is, because these kids have been there. It's not like, you know, coming in with a new quarterback and They've got a lot of kids that's played for at least 2 years, and some of them three.
0: That's a big plus.
1: That matters.
0: Absolutely.
1: Shared experience matters.
0: Absolutely.
1: And I don't care what sport it is.
0: Bel Air drops to 1-1 after a 29-14 loss to Monroe Central. The Noles are now 2-0. Gets no easier for Bel Air. They're on the road at Barnesville. A game you're going to have, right, Ken?
2: Right. I think Michael Dipple should play this week. He was out for disciplinary reasons last week, and it's kind of tough, you know, without starting a freshman quarterback against Monroe Central and the athletes they've got. You know, everybody thinks Cooper Howell right off the bat, but Corbin Farnsworth, he might be one of the most unsung heroes there is in high school.
0: Corbin Farnsworth, a really good defensive end.
2: And he's also a good basketball player. He was on the state championship starter as a sophomore.
0: Right.
2: So him and Cooper, they're both seniors now. They've got that winning. They know how to win. And they've got a couple other, Jet Kaiser, got a big lineman, Ashton Lubatis. I didn't see his name in the story the other day when they named the lineman, so I'm not sure about him, but.
0: Monroe, like you said, is at Edison this week. Then they have Caldwell at home before going to Barnesville and then welcoming Wheeling Central on September 25th.
2: Barnesville and Wheeling Central made their first two tests. Caldwell's down this year.
0: Speaking of earlier, we mentioned Shadyside.
2: Buckeye local.
0: Yeah, another Buckeye's really struggling.
2: Yeah.
0: Through 2 weeks, Shadyside should get the 3-0, I would think, if I was making predictions.
2: Buckeye local leads in this series 3-2.
0: All righty, how about that? On the West Virginia side, John Marshall gets a good win on the road. Wheeling Park gets a good win on the road. Park had to rally. Big game from Jay Bordas. JM looked really good offensively.
2: Jacob Caesar following in his dad's footsteps. He was like 15 for 18 for three touchdowns. Dalton Cooper had a touchdown run, a touchdown catch, and returned a kickoff for a touchdown. Pretty impressive by the Monarchs to go to Marietta and win down there. I had to be a happy Route 77 coming north the other night because Park won at Parkersburg South and John Marshall won at Marietta right across the river.
1: Everybody stopped for snacks.
2: After those types of games, stop and Cambridge. Get some snacks.
0: Stop in Caldwell or Cambridge.
1: Get a big road win, we're getting snacks.
0: Absolutely. JM hosts Weir, should be favored heavily in that one. Then they go to Bel Air on September 11th before a four-game home stretch. Hedgesville, South, Warren, and Frankfort. That won't be easy.
1: That's a trip.
0: No, it's up here.
1: Okay. Yeah.
0: It's a trip for Frankfort.
2: Yeah. No matter who makes it, it's a trip, one way or the other.
0: Wheeling Park.
2: At home with Spring Mills this week.
0: 28-21 winners for the Patriots over the other Patriots of Parkersburg South. What are your thoughts on Park, Kim?
2: Well, I mean, anytime you go on the road and get a win, especially at a place like Parkersburg South, you know, I mean, Park's dominated that series, but still you have to go, you know, you have to get your season opener. There's always something, you know, you got to work on. And they went down there and like you said, rallied to win. John Marshall rallied to win. And we'll see you coming home here.
0: Brooke was also a big winner over Lincoln.
2: Lincoln County. There's a difference. There's Lincoln and Lincoln County.
0: Yes.
1: Not remotely close to each
2: other. No, no. I had to look that up to make sure they were playing the Lincoln County that's in, like, way down.
1: You keep going down quarter G. You go through Charleston, you keep going down quarter G towards Logan.
2: Yeah.
1: It's kind of the next stop after you pass Southridge, Walmart, all that stuff.
0: Like that little shopping area in there?
1: Big shopping area going out Route 119.
0: Which I do see signs for Logan. Now, you'd hit Chapmanville and all those towns, too, or all those
1: not
0: places,
1: on the
0: right?
1: way to Lincoln County. That's all past that. Lincoln County's...
0: Before those?
1: Yes.
0: Okay, gotcha. Yeah.
2: And then Lincoln is in Shinston.
1: Lincoln's in Shinston.
0: Right. That's Lincoln is who Central played in the state soccer final last year.
1: Right off the, right off 79. Yeah.
0: So it's one of the easier trips.
1: It's not the trip that Lincoln County is.
2: No, yeah.
0: Great way of putting
2: There's
0: it.
2: There's not really any easy trips in West Virginia.
0: There
2: no
0: aren't
2: matter
0: many.
2: Where you go.
0: There aren't many. I mean, maybe Wheeling to JM or Moundsville.
2: Yeah, you still got to go through the Narrows.
1: Depends on the lights.
0: Yeah, that's true.
1: Don't want to get pulled over in Glendale.
0: Park, you said, Kim's got Spring Mills. Then they're on a road for three, Musselman University and at St. C. Before coming home to Morgantown, they'll have a Canfield, which is currently 0-2. And then Jefferson, Oak Hill, and JM to close it out. But Overall, Kim, what are your thoughts after 2 weeks? What do we? Who do we like and who do we think? Well, they need one in the worst way.
2: St. C. needs one in the worst way. You know, and they're beat up. We talked about that. And Beaver Local coming in, Beaver Local's 2-0. So they're not going to be a pushover. And I just feel sorry, not sorry, but I feel bad for Coach McLean and that group out there.
0: But they're good coaches. They got good kids, and they will continue to work at it. And I mean, long way to go yet.
1: It's a long season.
2: I counted the other night. They had 52 kids healthy on their roster, which is very small roster for St. Clairsville. They're usually in the 70s and 80s.
0: It is down from what it usually is, but 52 is still a good number.
2: But not maybe for St. Clairsville.
0: Right.
2: That depth's going to come in. They're going to have some young kids in there playing here.
0: Well, you're already seeing their depth get tested.
2: Right.
0: I mean, with these injuries, and some of them, they're not like a nurse a sprained back. Okay, he doesn't practice a couple of days, and we'll get you
2: one's a hip injury.
0: Game time.
2: And like broken arms. I mean, that's what I take from arms in a sling.
1: Yeah, you don't know, but when those guys get healthy, now you've got it. All of a sudden, you go from having a team without a whole lot of depth to a team with a lot of depth and more experience. You just
2: are they going to be healthy by the time the season?
1: And that's the question, and we don't know. But there is some good that comes from situations like this where, okay, those guys got to grow up real quick, right? They're getting experience. Sometimes that's the only way to learn.
2: Right.
1: And now when they get back, when the guys get healthy, now instead of having this week, say, a guy that's a first-time starter at a position, now you got two guys that have started games at that position, multiple games. So now you go from – but as a coach, you're just hoping you can kind of settle it a little bit, and you get into a week like that, you need a win.
0: A little baptism by fire.
1: Absolutely.
2: Talk about injuries, and you talked about Belair and Barnesville. Belair, Colt Carpenter, Barnesville's starting quarterback, injured. He's most likely out for the year. Evan Wells is going to have to step in there, and he had shoulder surgery in the offseason. So, but as long as you got Trey Tolliver back there, and they got some offensive linemen, and snap him the ball and let him run with it.
0: Tolliver and Perzanowski are pretty good for both in the western side of Belmont County.
2: And then you got at Martins Ferry, you got Joaquin Cox.
0: Yeah, who's off to a great start himself.
2: Yeah. Running back by committee.
0: Absolutely. but again, we hit the, we're about a third of the way home in the Ohio side after this week, which is hard to believe. I mean, it does fly.
2: Fastest 10 weeks.
0: We'll be talking playoffs and. We crown an OVAC champion next week. I think golf OVAC championships are next week.
2: Yeah. Eight golf
0: the week
2: tomorrow.
0: After even. But, yeah. Anyways, fall sports are underway. We hit September tomorrow. Let's get a break in here, Lowell, at the bottom of the hour. We come back. We'll talk some college football. We had some week zero games. That term is going away.
2: Yeah.
1: It is, and it should.
0: It should. That's week one. Let's just call it what it is. But, anyhow, that and more on the Seth Stasky Show on AM 600 WKKX.
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0: Welcome back, ladies and gentlemen, to the Seth Stasky Show. On this final half hour, we're talking mostly about sports. Chris Richardson from Wheeling University, Kim North from the Times Leader Intelligence or Newspapers, and Lola Miller on the board. Lionel Messi's retiring from the Argentina national team. Just saw a headline.
1: He had 4 goals the other night again for Inter Miami.
0: Not bad.
1: No.
0: I mean, I know by the time the next World Cup rolls around, it's 4 years, so, I mean, but he still played at a very high level this summer.
2: Sure did, yeah. And, I mean, he, you know, I don't know enough about soccer to know who the best ever is, and sometimes those debates can be fruitless. But
1: Pele?
0: Pele's always one mentioned, obviously.
2: He's one of them, yeah.
0: Yeah, he's definitely in the conversation, if he's not there.
2: Yeah. Yeah, he's certainly the best of our generation here.
0: Absolutely. Ryan's probably in mourning.
2: Yeah, we're going to have to check on him, for sure.
0: Somebody may need to check on his classroom.
2: I mean, much better breaking news than we got last week with the 49ers owner.
1: Oh.
0: Yeah, Jed York.
1: Yeah. Got slapped on the wrist and sent home.
0: Yeah. NFL opens a week from Wednesday, believe it or not. Seahawks are at home. Cutdowns yesterday. Teams had to get to 52 by, 6 o'clock yesterday evening, and then rosters were coming out.
1: I heard 4 teams kept 4 quarterbacks.
0: Steelers.
1: Minnesota.
0: Which J.J. McCarthy made the team.
1: Atlanta. And who was it? The Eagles.
0: Interesting to keep 4 quarterbacks. I mean,
2: is this where we say if you've got 4 quarterbacks, you really have none?
0: Well,
1: I mean,
0: Steelers got one who's a Hall of Famer, but he's just old.
2: Yeah.
1: And the Eagles have one, and Jalen Hurts.
0: Jalen Hurts is pretty good.
2: Jalen Hurts is pretty good. I'm just asking, why are those teams keeping 4 quarterbacks?
1: Carson Wentz was the third one they mentioned. Some McKee was the second one. And I can't think of the fourth quarterback.
2: Carson Wentz is with Minnesota, right?
1: Yeah, Wentz is with Minnesota. Yeah, he was the third one. I'm trying to think of who the Eagles. McKee. Andy Dalton.
2: Wow.
1: And I can't remember the fourth one. Brosmer was the fourth one the Vikings kept.
0: I mean, it seems like you're tying up an extra roster. You're tying up roster spots for guys that aren't ever going to play.
1: Best 4.
2: Yeah, of the teams with 4 quarterbacks, they probably have the best room. But what does that mean?
1: Nucleus,
2: you only get to play 1 at a time.
0: Right.
1: I mean, the Browns would have had 4, but they
0: And two of those guys for the Steelers, sorry, Kim, 2 of those guys are totally unproven.
2: I haven't played.
0: No. Aller's a rookie, and Howard never got off the bench last year. Right. I mean, I'm sure they I'm sure they have great upside, but I don't know in the NFL, not for long, that upside is worth tying up roster spots.
1: That's why they got Mason Rudolph still there.
0: And then those guys are going to be inactive, right? I mean,
2: yeah.
1: two of them
0: are going to be inactive.
2: Yep.
1: At least one. The Browns would have had 4 quarterbacks if they hadn't put Dillon Gabriel on injured reserve.
0: That's true. And Dillon Gabriel played great the other day. Really, his biggest opportunity of the preseason. But thank goodness the preseason's over. I'm not sure there's anything worse in sports than the NFL preseason.
2: The NFL Pro Bowl, which just went away, too. That's worse.
0: It went away?
2: Yeah, it's done.
0: Even that thing that they – that flag football game?
2: I think they're all – I said last year they should have gotten rid of all that stuff when Robert Edwards, who would have been a future Hall of Fame running back for the Patriots, blew out his knee and ended his career. Playing on the beach. Yeah, NFL Pro Bowl. I thought I saw that the other day.
0: Which it needs to go away, too. You're certainly not going to throw your body around.
2: They officially eliminated the Pro Bowl game and skills competitions. I thought for a second I might have gotten AI'd.
0: Happens to the best of us.
2: But, no more game.
1: We've only got one Ohio Valley guy in the NFL this year, McKivitz.
0: Yeah, Colt McKivitz with the 49ers will be a starter.
1: Again.
0: Obviously, C.J. Goodwin retired.
1: Colt McKivitz probably wasn't real happy with the news yesterday that Aaron Donald is coming out of retirement because now he has to play against him and the guy from the Browns 2 different times.
0: Yeah. 49ers had a very weird offseason, obviously, with Jed York last week being the exclamation point.
1: Yeah.
0: Kyle Shanahan's in a car accident.
2: How about the guy that pretended he was a 49er? Have we seen this? Have you seen this?
0: Yeah, for money. Like there's some kind of scheme.
2: He was frauding people out of a large sum of money. It was in the millions. pretend. I mean, he had videos of him training. He's wearing his helmet. I mean, it was. Yeah, I don't know that there's a team in the NFL that's more ready to kick off than the 49ers, just so they can focus on football.
1: Yeah. And they got to travel to Australia to do it.
0: They're going to kick off in Melbourne a week from Thursday against the Rams, and a big game right off the bat,
1: right.
0: A divisional game right off the bat.
1: The biggest game of the first weekend.
0: It really is. My buddy is having a survivor pool to benefit a scholarship fund for, and I'm looking at these. He invites me to play, so I join, and I have – A, it's the first week, so there's some games that are really tough to pick.
2: They're all hard to pick.
0: You're right, in the NFL.
1: Against Miami every week, whoever Miami plays.
0: Well, Miami's at Vegas, so I don't trust that. I don't –
1: Dolphins only got one quarterback.
0: I would say I'd go against Tennessee. I don't trust them either, but they play the Jets.
1: And Jets
0: Tennessee is favored. So that my locks, like, always pick against the Jets, Titans – I wouldn't necessarily put the Dolphins in that group for me, but
1: this year.
0: I don't know. Anyway, Chris's Patriots open next Wednesday in a Super Bowl rematch.
2: In Seattle.
0: Do you happy with your roster your guys got?
2: Yeah, I think they'll be better. They've got some injuries they got to work through. I think the offensive line will be a little bit better. I'm not happy with what's going on with Christian Gonzalez. I think you figure out a way to give that guy what he wants. He's the best cornerback in the NFL, and your team's a lot better with him than they are without him. So get that done. But they also have Drake May. They got a true first option at wide receiver with A.J. Brown. I think their offense will be much improved.
0: So who are we going with the Super Bowl, Kim? Who you like?
1: 49ers.
3: Am I supposed to be writing it down now? I thought we were doing it next week.
0: No, we don't have a show next week.
3: Oh, that's right.
0: Labor Day.
1: 49ers and the...
3: Wait a minute.
1: Houston Texans.
0: Whoa. Two teams I didn't expect either one of those to come. But Kim has 49ers, Texans in the Super Bowl. Okay.

0: that.
1: I never listen to them guys anyway.
0: I'm going to go Bengals out of the AFC, and I'm going to go with the Eagles out of the NFC. And I'm going to take the Bengals to win it.
1: Oh.
0: And Joe Burrow retires. I'll add that.
1: Oh, man.
2: That is almost as bold as Kim's Houston Texans prediction.
0: Kim, who you got, Texans or Niners?
1: Niners.
2: I got the Rams. I think they're the best team.
0: Well, they've spent a lot of money.
2: And they've invested to be the best team. They expect to be the best team. And they've been the best team before.
0: How do they – and again, I'm not going to sit here and pretend to be a NFL executive front office kind of guy or know the economics of it, but how do they have $20 million in cap room to just go out and sign a guy for a one-year $20 million? Like,
2: I don't know.
0: I just – that's why those guys are paid
2: but,
0: well.
2: But, I mean, clearly, like, this was – and they said, you know, like, Aaron Donald left the building and they didn't – there's all this stuff out there, for lack of a better term. He left the building. They didn't have any indication one way or the other if he was going to sign. Well, then, to your point, why do you have room to sign him if you don't expect him to sign?
0: Right.
2: If he doesn't sign, where's that money going is my question. So
0: yeah, it's not just going to – they're not going
2: to – it's been done. They didn't want to – he didn't want to go through training camp.
1: Yeah, it's been done. It's been a done deal.
2: Yeah, it's been a done deal, 100%.
0: Oh, yeah, there's no doubt.
1: When it was first leaked out or whatever, it was a done deal.
2: Yeah.
0: And he just didn't want
1: to
0: practice through camp, which I get it. He doesn't have to prove
1: himself. I mean.
0: No, he's on his way to Canton.
1: He's in shape. You know, it's not like he has to go and get into shape.
0: Nobody mentioned Buffalo. Nobody mentioned the Chiefs. Has their window closed?
2: Great question. I don't know.
1: Maybe.
0: I mean, they were under 500 last year.
1: And that division is pretty tough.
0: Denver's another one. I mean, you feel like you could pinpoint.
1: Chargers. A lot of people have been talking Chargers.
0: You probably could look at, what do you think? As we sit here now, either of you guys, how many teams do you think legitimately have
1: AFC?
0: A shot.
1: 7 to 8.
0: Chris?
2: Yeah, I mean, probably 6.
0: Where do the Steelers rank?
2: I don't think they're a Super Bowl team.
1: I don't think they're division champs.
0: I don't think they're better than Baltimore. So I
2: don't think they're better than Cincinnati. And I don't think they're better than Cincinnati. No.
0: Right.
1: They got to be better than the Browns, though.
0: Probably better than the Browns.
2: Okay. That's not going to get
1: you
2: a Super
1: Bowl. Depending on how many games Deshaun Watson loses before they boo him out of town.
0: I mean, Lola's Lions on the NFC, nobody's talking about them.
2: Nobody's talking about the
0: Lions.
2: They
0: got as much talent as anybody.
2: They've got a big bounce back year in play. You know, they had that great season.
1: Can Jameer Gibbs carry the load, though?
2: I don't know.
0: And that's the thing, where a couple injuries here and there.
2: But when you're looking at
1: Montgomery last year,
2: when you're looking at contenders, I tend to go to the teams that have been there, have been through it. Maybe not won it. Like, New England's still a contender, right? They got there, and then they saw how far they were from winning. Seattle's still a contender, although they've had some injuries. They've had some, you know, they lost their running back, Super Bowl MVP.
0: Who went to the Chiefs.
2: Yes, who went to the Chiefs. I'd say Kansas City's probably still a contender because they still got 15.
0: Kelce didn't come back for nothing, right? I mean.
2: Right. And they still got Andy Reid.
0: And coaching matters.
2: And they still got Steve Spagnuolo. So, I think.
0: And they bring back Eric Bieniemy.
2: Yeah.
1: But still, that division.
2: I think Big Red's calling the plays. I mean,
0: I agree with that, too.
2: They're fringe contender status now.
0: Buffalo's probably got the best quarterback.
2: They do, but they've got a new coach, too. Now, sometimes that's exactly what's needed, right?
1: And they've had a lot of inner controversies over the last couple of years, too,
2: team-wise. I grew up in the 90s, and now they've kind of repeated it with the AFC title game, not the Super Bowl. I just don't trust the Bills to win a Super Bowl until I see it. It's just not happening.
1: No. Jim Kelly never won one, and he's, I think, a lot better than Josh.
0: Scott, I mean, Josh Scott, Allen. Scott Norwood.
2: wasn't all his fault.
0: No.
1: Hey, snap

0: Cold. Yeah. Yeah.
1: I mean, to get to four Super Bowls in a row is
2: but
1: ridiculous
2: then they didn't
1: in its
2: win.
1: Own right.
2: Yeah.
1: Correct. You usually can find a way to win
2: one
1: of the four.
2: And it is. Like, it is. That doesn't happen. But
1: on the NFC side, do we like the Cowboys? Do we? What do we think about the Bears? Will they take another step forward? Like,
2: they could be this year's Lions. Take a step backward.
0: Yep.
2: Have a great year. Have all the pub going into the year. Take a step backward. Someone does that every year.
1: What about John Harbaugh in New York? Will the Giants take a step forward?
0: I think they're taking two steps forward. I think they're taking two steps forward.
1: Who's that?
0: The Giants.
1: Cam Scatabo?
0: Odell Beckham Jr.
1: Yeah. I mean, there's so many teams, and I think that's what
0: depends on how healthy Malik Nabers is.
1: 100%.
0: And now, if this guy's not healthy, and Odell Beckham Jr.'s got to play a lot more than he thinks, I don't know.
1: Who's your MVP, Chris?
2: Burrow.
1: Kim?
0: Justin Herbert.
1: Whoa. All right.
0: Just surprising you all over the place, huh? A lot of people I've heard are picking the
1: Chargers. I'm
0: going
1: to go Josh Allen for my MVP. And I'm going to go rookie. Will Mendoza be the rookie of the year?
2: I don't know if he's going to have the job. Did he get the job?
1: That's a good question.
0: I don't think so. I don't think they've named yet. They're talking about.
2: I have no idea on rookie of the year.
0: Yeah, because I'm not sure.
1: I'm going to go with Caleb Downs as rookie of the year.
0: Ooh, there you go.
1: Is there a defensive and offensive? I don't even remember. Yeah. Mm-hmm. Okay, he's definitely my defensive pick. I don't know. I feel like it's got to be a receiver. And I'm not going to go with Carnell Tate.
2: That's who I'm going with.
1: Who, Tate?
2: Yeah.
1: He didn't catch a ball in the preseason. Mm-hmm. I know. Those games are meaningless.
2: They don't give the award out in the preseason.
0: Good point. How many targets did he have?
1: A few. But I don't know. He just never got on the same page as Cam Ward. Like, the Titans stunk. Like, their first group stunk in the preseason. They won two of the three in the preseason, but it wasn't because of their first group. Anyway, I think what the NFL does it right. With this and baseball, I know they were going to fight about this in a few months, but if they had a cap – we'd be sitting here doing this with baseball. Like, every team would have a chance. You could make a case basically for every team except for a handful. That's what the NFL does so well. So it keeps you on in your toes for 18 straight weekends and then into the playoffs.
2: I don't think they'll get a cap.
1: Baseball?
2: I don't think there's any scenario in which the players' union agrees to a cap.
1: It works in the other three major United States sports.
2: Is baseball broken?
0: Maybe in
2: depends
0: a way,
2: on who you ask.
0: Maybe. I mean,
1: Kim's phone goes off. You've done this show every week for how many months? And they call you from 11 to noon. Anyway,
0: bill collectors don't care what time it is.
1: Okay, I'll give you that. But I don't know the base. I see your point, but. Maybe it is because the same group of the Dodgers make me think it is broken.
2: But why do people watch baseball?
1: It's a pastime, really, for money.
2: For us, but why do new people come in to watch baseball? Who are they watching?
1: Those big market teams.
2: They're watching the stars.
1: Right.
2: There's not going to be a cap.
1: But there's going to be stars if you put them all on, if you had to divvy them up.
2: It's not what they want.
1: Guess not. I mean, the NFL.
2: But it's different. Like, they've been fighting about this in baseball literally for 30 years.
0: Yeah.
2: And I don't think they're any closer to getting it. Now, if you have a cap, you're going to have a floor, which I don't know that there's. I think that might be a non-negotiable.
1: From the ownership side.
2: From the ownership side. Yeah.
1: Baseball has a lot of work. We better enjoy this postseason, this final month, and then the postseason.
2: Yeah.
0: There's nobody hotter in Major League Baseball than your boy, PCA.
2: Two more last night, and a loss.
0: Another leadoff.
1: Yeah, he led off the game. He hit three on Saturday, two yesterday. He's
0: 14 home runs in the month of August.
1: He's got to be the MVP, right?
2: Yeah.
1: I know there's still a month to go, but.
2: He's a runaway MVP right now in the NL, I think.
0: I mean, Ohtani, but Ohtani kind of hurt himself by not pitching, you know? And the Dodgers just have so many stars out there, it's hard to pick one of them.
2: He's still the guy. But I think, to your point, I think he's the MVP. I think Pete Crow Armstrong's the MVP.
1: Does anybody want to win that final wild card in the AL?
2: No.
1: I mean, that is mediocre city right there.
2: They don't.
1: Man, maybe that's Boston, a good thing.
2: Boston's been mediocre for the last 4 weeks, and they've lost no ground. They haven't gained the ground that they were, but they're still comfortably ahead. In the
1: five games
2: spot.
1: Ahead of that final.
2: Comfortably.
0: Well, there's only, what, four teams in the American League? 500
2: with a winning record.
0: Above?
2: Yeah. Yep. The Orioles are charging. They're one game under. They got a chance to.
1: Yeah, the Orioles are 68-69. The Blue Jays are two games under. Basically, yep. The AL East, it could get.
2: Mm-hmm.
1: And the Guardians are 69-68. I mean, the Rangers are three under. With a month to go, I mean, but. Jeez, I don't know. I mean, it's going to be quite a race down the stretch. On the AL in that wild card spot, the Pirates are six back of the final spot. There's too many teams for them to leapfrog at this point.
2: Too crowded the field.
0: Well, yeah. It was Connor Griffin last night for Altoona.
1: He's due back this week, right? Yeah. He's eligible to come back. Right. O'Neill Cruz has been great since he came back.
0: Well, I would say great. He camped underneath a fly ball in center field the other day and missed it. I mean, he was camped underneath it and missed it.
1: Well, his.
0: But hitting the ball?
1: Yeah, offensively, yeah. He's been great.
0: Defensively, he's been a liability.
1: He's got all the tools. But sometimes his effort just is lax.
0: Sometimes he leaves one of them in the shed. It doesn't bring them all out at the same time.
1: Pirates.
0: Usually on the defensive side.
1: If the playoffs started today, Cubs, Phillies, Diamondbacks would be the NL wild card. Padres are a half game out. Marlins, 3.5 out. Cardinals, 5. And the Pirates, 6.
2: Great time of year.
1: It is.
2: Baseball pennant races. NFL's getting – we got college football begins in earnest this weekend, week 0. We had this past weekend, which was fine. It whet the appetite a little bit. But
1: all right,
2: it's not Notre Dame, Wisconsin at Lambeau Field.
0: Basically, there was only one good game over the weekend, too. Yeah. North Carolina TCU.
2: Yeah, in Dublin.
1: Okay, we picked our – well, I guess technically like we do have a weekend, but we picked our final – or Super Bowl. Who we got in the – we're not going to name all 12 teams in the CFP, obviously, but who we like in the CFP title game?
0: Ohio State and – I don't know. I can't really. It won't be another Big Ten team, so. Could it be a rematch, Ohio State and Texas?
1: Okay.
2: Notre Dame, Ohio State.
1: I'm going Ohio State, Indiana. And I think Indiana wins again.
0: I don't know.
1: It pains me to say that.
2: I think you're doing what I did with the Patriots.
1: Reverse psychology.
2: That's what I think you're doing. Yeah.
1: Maybe. Ohio State, the hardest part of them is probably going to get in the tournament. We talked about how grueling their schedule is in the past.
0: And they said there's not a team in the nation that has a three-game slate like they do in the middle.
2: Yep.
0: Indiana, USC, and Oregon.
2: I mean, they're probably the best team, but they have the hardest path.
0: Yeah.
1: Yes.
0: Well, hey.
1: And again, you're going to have injuries along the way. From
2: sure.
1: I mean,
0: what's that old saying? If you want to be the best, you got to beat the best.
2: Ric Flair said it the best: to be the man, you got to beat the man.
1: Woo!
0: Woo!
1: Any games we're looking forward to this weekend?
2: Notre Dame, Wisconsin. I think that'll be. I mean, it'll be great atmosphere. Lambeau Field. Badgers fans are great. That first weekend, that first real weekend of college football, where you got games Sunday night. Into Monday, it's a great welcome back, isn't it?
1: Yeah, we got a triple header of games next Sunday.
2: Oklahoma, Michigan, that's a good game Saturday.
1: That's probably the high noon game,
2: that's
1: right?
2: That's a couple weeks. That's a week from now, excuse me.
1: Yeah, Western Michigan at Michigan is this
2: Western
1: week.
2: Michigan at Michigan.
1: OSU Ball State is at 12:30 Saturday.
0: WVU plays. Did you see the size of Ball State's quarterback?
1: Yeah, he's like
0: 5'11", 250.
1: Yeah.
2: Can't measure his heart.
0: Gonna be pretty big in there.
1: Any Friday, we got a whole slate of games on Friday, too.
2: Local fans, Amare Johnson, will be on ESPN on Saturday at 7 o'clock. Missouri State takes on Texas A&M.
1: Where's he going to – I mean, we expecting him to get
0: – I've seen some social media highlights of him.
2: I know this.
1: I saw that, too.
2: That kid works.
1: No doubt.
2: Man, he works.
0: He could be a kickoff returner.
2: Great kid. Rooting for him.
1: Comes from good genetics.
2: Sure does. Sure does.
1: And I give him credit for, you know, the rationale for his move to go south.
0: He wouldn't be where he's at now. I mean, it's easy to say, but if you're an athlete and that good, they're going to find you no matter where you're at.
1: They are, but I think he's more prepared to step in and play now than he would be playing in the Ohio Valley.
0: He played against absolutely. That last year.
1: And the competition you just practice against.
0: Yeah.
1: I mean, Chris, it's kind of up your alley. Like, practicing against equal players matters too.
2: It helps. I mean, because it really, if you're practicing against guys, you know you're just flat out better than. And I'm not trying to
1: be negative,
2: put anybody down, but just from a coach, like, it's easy to fall into bad habits, right? Because you can get away with more. Your margin for error is so much bigger. When you're practicing against other high-level players, you're going to make mistakes that you have to learn from to play to a higher level. And those mistakes are going to get exposed earlier, more often. And you get better quicker because of that.
1: Plus, you're hanging out with – everybody's like-minded at those places. Like, when you're going – like,
2: yep.
1: Like your guys, everybody's like-minded. They're there to get better and be good at basketball mm-hmm. and be students. Yep. I mean – you've weeded out the guys who are just there because, well, my buddy plays or my mom wants me to play.
2: They don't. Yeah, they don't. I mean, they don't. Even some guys that make it to the college level, right? When they get there, it's a lot more difficult maybe than they expected it to be, which sounds absurd to say, but you'd be surprised.
1: Oh.
2: And quickly, guys that don't work stand out. Quickly, guys that don't go 100% in practice stand out. Guys that skip reps, guys that don't put the time in the weight room. Those types of guys stand out at the college level no matter what the sport is. So there's another good game Saturday night. Who is it? Sunday night, excuse me. Louisville, Ole Miss.
1: Yeah, Sunday's triple header is pretty good. Washington, the Apple Cup, Washington State at Washington.
2: Yep, Notre Dame, Wisconsin, Sunday night.
1: Yeah, and then two of them are on concurrently on NBC.
2: Yep.
1: NBC bumped its Sunday night baseball back into the afternoon this week for this foot. Then they'll go football all the way with the NFL next week. And then we got the one Labor Day night game a week from today, SMU at Florida State.
2: How many times has Florida State played in that Monday night Labor Day game?
1: It seems like every year.
0: Every year.
1: That's what it does seem like that.
0: Clear back to Bobby Bowden. I mean,
1: there are games on, you could literally, okay, at noon, and then the last one kicks off at 10:30 Eastern time on CBS Sports. You can watch a game basically
0: all day long
1: on about 18 different channels. Cardinals play this week?
2: Yeah, they go to Walsh. But we got Hall of Fame. Hall of Fame weekend. Ricky Yon, shout out to Ricky Yon, Cards Hooper, among the Hall of Fame class this year. Former Maroon Knight as well.
1: Absolutely.
2: Champion at both. Well deserved.
1: Kim, what's on your agenda this week? You ought to... leading up, you got some golf tournaments.
0: Volleyball tonight, golf tomorrow, Buckeye 8, golf Wednesday, MOVL, soccer Thursday night, football, high school football Friday, and Saturday still up in the air. Both college teams are away, football. So
1: yeah, there's not as much high school football. We used to count on like Blair and even Bridgeport back in the day played on Saturday
0: Central
1: night.
0: Still does.
1: Yeah.
0: They play at night. Yeah. Let Blair not playing at noon on Saturday just – screws everything up, you know?
1: I wonder now that they're, what, this is the second year or third year?
0: Third, I think.
1: I wonder how that's received.
0: Yeah, because Buckeye was the first game.
1: Yeah, so they would have flipped it. Yeah. I wonder how that's being received like at this point, like if it's just...
0: I asked Mark that. I said, are you guys finally getting into a rhythm now with this being your turn? He said, a game's a game.
1: Whether you play it at noon or whether you play it at night.
0: Whether you play it on Friday, or whether you play it on Saturday.
1: The temperature changes, but nothing else really does.
0: And that's about it. I mean, and there were some days that I remember a Ridgewood team come down there, and they refused to take the field because
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1: We're out of time. We out of time, Lola? Yeah. For Lola Miller on the board, Chris Richardson, Kim North, I'm Seth Stasky. Have a great week of High Valley. We'll talk to you in 2 weeks on the Seth Stasky Show on AM 600 WKKX.
3: A dozen people missing in the Grand Canyon flooding, happening while groups were camping inside. People at the scene describing a rushing wall of water, mud, and debris.
4: 40 of us running through this knee-deep muddy water trying to make it to the bridge. Once we got to the bridge, that's when this 15-foot wall of water came through the campground in Phantom Ranch and just wiped out all the bridges in the creek. Oh.
3: Nearly every trail, campground, and bridges closed, complicating the search. Hundreds of families in Nepal and abroad have another day of waiting for news of their loved ones following last week's devastating floods along the Nepal-Tibet border. Americans are among the thousands missing, including Sunny Patel's dad from New York.
5: It gets harder with every minute, every hour, really, to stay positive, because we would have hoped that we would have heard something from by now.
3: Deaths in the Nepal flooding total 955. For the first time in weeks, the U.S. and Iran trading missile attacks, with oil tanker traffic through the Strait of Hormuz still greatly reduced. ABC News Chief White House Correspondent Mary Bruce.
6: The Washington Post is reporting that several top military leaders have warned Defense Secretary Pete Hegseth that prolonging large-scale operations against Iran is unsustainable and could risk the ability to confront threats elsewhere. As this war continues, the president, we know, is keeping all options on the table, and that means that tens of thousands of troops are being kept on alert.
3: Grill alert. ABC's Jim Ryan.
7: Before you start scraping and scrubbing the residue from your last barbecue, take a close look at your grill brush. If it bears the name Cuisinart, toss it or take it back. 3.5 million of the brushes have been recalled after reports of the tiny steel bristles breaking off and ending up in food. At least 3 people have reported needing medical treatment after swallowing them.
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3: Jurors in Plymouth, Massachusetts continue their deliberations in the Lindsey Clancy murder trial, accused of intentionally killing her 3 children in 2023. Her defense blames postpartum psychosis. After almost 2 weeks of testimony, jurors are likely to begin deciding the fate today of the only man ever charged in the 1996 murder of rapper Tupac Shakur. Closing arguments set for today in Las Vegas. International football great Lionel Messi of Argentina says he's retiring after 2 decades of play. Young progressive Democrats have been taking on older moderates in primaries across the country. Here's a unique twist in one case.
9: Massachusetts Senator Ed Markey began his time in Congress as a House member back in 1976. That's 2 years before Representative Seth Moulton was born. Now Moulton is trying to oust Markey in Tuesday's Democratic primary, saying it's time for a new generation to represent Massachusetts. Progressives like Bernie Sanders are backing Markey. Moulton is seen as being more moderate, though he agrees with Markey on issues like abolishing ICE. Moulton says Massachusetts needs to be represented by someone who understands current issues like AI, but Markey insists he's more energized now than ever. Jared Kofsky, ABC News.
3: Health officials in North Carolina warning people to check in with their doctors after goats from a traveling petting zoo developed rabies. Zoo owner says she believes a rabbit skunk infected them. Symptoms can take months to appear. Chuck Sievertson, ABC News.
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12: Hello, everyone. From the Watchdog, I'm Darnell Foster with a look at your local weather forecast for your start to the work week. Sunshine and just a few clouds around with a daytime high near 87. The overnight low of 71 degrees under partly cloudy skies. Partly to mostly sunny for your Tuesday. Temperatures near 90 for your daytime high. Have a great day, everyone. From the Watchdog, I'm Darnell Foster.
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0: that's going to help people when it comes to getting these types of services, you know, within the walls of their own home?
1: So we don't want to spend $2 million and then have the program disappear. 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In fact, the final portion of our funding is specifically tied to scale and sustainability planning. What we've built in is what we call milestone-based payments. So vendors have to reach certain milestones to qualify for the payments they're due to receive. So it really shows the responsibility of taxpayer dollars and that we're actually moving the needle when it comes to chronic disease.
0: All right. So if anybody wants to find out more, is it wvoasis.gov where they need to go?
1: The best place to go is health.wv.gov. 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And then on our website, you'll see RHTP. You'll click that, and all the information will be there.
0: Dr. Singh, thank you. We always like talking with you. Thanks for your time today.
1: Thank you.
0: Happy Monday.
2: 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Stay with us.
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4: Welcome back to the show. It is the 9th anniversary of Three Guys Before the Game. Yeah, and we're going to talk to Brad Howe about that coming up next hour. Also, the Metro News Power Index was just released, and we have that posted on our websites and social media. But I'll get into that coming up a little bit later on the next hour. And, of course, Open Line West Virginia coming up as well. A lot of time was spent last week, including on this show and other places, about this whole thing that came out with these attorneys general around the country suing Meta over the harm that the platforms can cause our kids. Now, we all know about that. The governor signed onto that lawsuit as well, as I said. Well, actually, it was Patrick Morrisey as attorney general that actually got this thing going as far as West Virginia's involvement. There's a lot of questions about this, and some people do have questions about that. One of those is Delegate Kathy Hess Kraus, who serves out of District 19 based in Putnam County, and she joins us this morning, this afternoon. Good afternoon, Delegate. Welcome to the show.
5: Good afternoon, Dave. Good afternoon, Amanda. Hello. How are you all today?
6: Glad to have you here. Thanks for joining us.
4: You're going to drop.
5: Thanks for having me.
4: There's going to be an editorial come out about this. It'll probably appear in various locations. It has to do with something called the Parents Over Platform Act. You say it takes a better approach than what we heard last week. Take us from the beginning. What is your major concern about the agreement that came out last week?
5: Well, let's be honest. Anything's better than what we have now. But out of the two, I think this one's going to work a little better, a little easier, because it takes some of the burden off the parents, too. Once they sign their kids up and their age is in their phone with the app store and everything, it's all done. With the other one, of course, the parents have to be notified all the time. They have to do additional steps. Anytime there's an update, they may have to do that step again. And parents are busy right now. So this would just be a one-stop approach. The child's age is put in, and then anything on any of those platforms that is not for that child's age group would be disabled. And parents wouldn't have to do anything further. And I just think it makes a little bit more sense and a little bit easier.
6: It's called Parents Over Platforms, or PAPA, and you say it takes it better. So tell us a little bit more about the idea behind this and where this stands right now.
5: Well, it's over in the Senate. I'm asking, you know, that Senator Capito stands with or signs on to this, that she, with her signature on it and with her pushing behind it, it can go so much further, and we need to do something. So I'm hoping she will stand behind this and help push this through and make it so much easier for our parents to protect their kids and maybe get rid of some of this addiction that our kids have with technology.
4: So, and you kind of mentioned this earlier, but we'll kind of reiterate, the parent would enter a child's age when the phone is set up, and then that age information would follow the child into the different apps that they use. Then the responsibility would be on the apps for responding and acting accordingly. And the platforms intended for adults, and we all know what they are, would then have the ability to disable if there's harmful features for minors, including certain data collection, targeting, and advertising. Do I understand this correct?
5: Correct. And parents wouldn't have to do anything further. Right now, if the app is not appropriate for a certain age, or certain parts of an app aren't appropriate for a certain age, the parents may have to go in and they may have to do age verifications. They may have to, they may even have to send in IDs or something, maybe even a birth certificate. Well, I would hope not a birth certificate, but something more to prove that the child is underage. And they would have to do this possibly even every time the app updates to make sure this continues. And I just think the one stop is probably easiest and the better way to protect the kids. And that way the parents, the burden isn't put back on the parents every time.
6: What do you say to someone, though, who might say, you know what, parents should be having to have this burden. They should have to be paying attention every time the app updates because they're letting their kids be on these apps.
5: Oh, and I would hope they would. I would hope they would be paying attention to when the apps update and what apps their kids are on. But I also have had 5 children, and one thing I have learned is anytime I would put a roadblock in front of my kids, they would easily find ways around them.
6: Yeah. One of the other things.
5: I just think this would just be just an easier, straightforward way of doing it.
6: Yeah. Well, some of the other groups that enjoy this legislation or think it's this proposal say there, as you mentioned, there wouldn't be the consent fatigue. It's probably a very broad brush here, but a privacy protection, limiting data collection. But, you know, once it's out there, it's out there. It could cover more devices. But they also say, Kathy, that it could help small businesses, like independent app developers.
5: That this particular one.
6: That Parents Over the Platform Act could actually help, take off some cumbersome work of these independent apps.
5: Yes, and that's what I would hope too. Everybody's able to build an app nowadays. And, encouraging small business to do those apps and make things available to the public is great and it's needed. But eliminating some of that burdensome off of them too would be helpful.
4: You mentioned earlier that you're a parent, you've raised 5 kids. Should kids be on social media at all, in your opinion? And I know every kid's different. You've got 5 kids. All 5 kids are different, I'm sure. But in general, in your opinion, is it a good idea for kids to be on social media? I'm talking about younger kids to begin with.
5: At this point in time in life, I don't even think it's good for adults to be on social media.
4: True statement right there. True statement right there. But in all seriousness, I mean, there have been a lot of questions.
5: In all seriousness, I think... probably waiting to the very last moments for the kids to be on, at the earliest, maybe high school. Mm-hmm. But I think we need to really step back and look at what our kids are on, what games they're playing, what platforms they are on, and how they can get around those platforms. Mm-hmm. And what is out there. Found out long ago with one of my kids, when they weren't allowed to text and stuff, well, found out they were texting over YouTube. On YouTube, yeah. So it was no matter where we put stops at, there was always a way around it.
4: Kid's going to kid. That's what I said last week.
5: Yeah, kids are going to kid.
4: Hey, Delegate Kathy S. Krause, it's always a pleasure to have you on the show. We'll talk again soon. Thanks a lot.
5: Thanks, Dave. Thanks, Amanda.
6: Have a great day.
4: We will wrap up this hour right after this. 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We're back after this.
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0: Welcome back to Metro News Midday. We're glad that you're here on a Monday. We got to start you thinking about midweek and Friday, because why not? I mean, this Friday, we're going to have to do something tailgate related for the lunch spot.
1: Mm-hmm.
0: Because
1: and Labor Day weekend, too. They kind of goes together.
0: They do. All right. So let's get everyone in that mindset. That's what we're going to think about for the lunch spot this week. So chime in, 304, talk 304. We always love to hear your suggestions for the lunch spot. So we're thinking tailgate, Labor Day, that kind of a thing. And then wonderful West Virginian. Yep. Nominate someone who's an unsung hero in your community who's doing something cool. I actually heard about someone the other day, but there's room for many. So please send us your ideas. Midday at WVMetroNews.com.
1: Or as Amanda said, you can also text us. We get a lot of responses on the text line to 304-TALK-304. 13 News and Tonight Live anchor Amanda Barron, she's headed down the street. I'll stick around for hour number two. Brad Howe will join us to talk about the anniversary of Three Guys Before.
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3: From ABC News, I'm Chuck Severton. Though not a formal ceasefire, weeks of ceasing have ended with new air attacks between the U.S. and Iran. Oil tanker traffic through the Strait of Hormuz remains still greatly reduced. U.S. missile supplies are dwindling, says ABC's Louis Martinez, who covers the Pentagon. The issue?
4: Can the United States actually carry out any additional responses, additional attacks against Iran in a huge way, given that there are concerns that if Iran retaliates for large attacks, it would do so in a large way that would impact any air defense systems that the United States has?
3: Two people are dead, over a dozen others are missing in the Grand Canyon flooding, happening while groups were camping inside. ABC's Melissa Adan is there.
5: We're hearing from people who experienced this flash flooding, and they said that at a moment's notice, they were told to run. They saw bridges collapsing in front of them, and then at one point, it was about more than 60 people who were evacuated out of the Grand Canyon National Park.
3: Nearly every trail, campground, and bridge is closed, complicating searches. Hundreds of families in Nepal and abroad wait for news of their loved ones missing in the Nepal-Tibet flood disaster. Americans are among the thousands missing. At the scene, ABC's Britt Clenett.
6: With the death toll climbing past 900, rescuers desperately trying to find any signs of life.
7: The last thing that she sent to us was Tuesday morning.
6: Riley Wilderman, whose mother Mary traveled on the Kailash pilgrimage from Georgia.
3: More on the U.S.-Venezuelan oil development deal from ABC's Mary Bruce.
8: The president says he intends to use the Venezuelan oil to fill the U.S. strategic reserves, which are at their lowest levels in decades. Trump claiming it will substantially lower gas prices. But refining the Venezuelan oil could take years. Venezuelan crude is especially hard to refine, and the country's refining capacity has fallen off dramatically after decades of neglect.
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3: 3.5 million Cuisinart barbecue grill brushes have been recalled after reports of tiny steel bristles breaking off and ending up in food. Several people were injured. Jurors in Plymouth, Mass. Deliberating in the Lindsay Clancy murder trial, accused of intentionally killing her three young children in 2023. Her defense blames postpartum psychosis. After almost 2 weeks of testimony, closing arguments in a Las Vegas courtroom, the case of the only man charged in the 1996 murder of Tupac Shakur. President Trump now working to appeal to business owners in the North as the trade war with Canada continues. ABC's Allison Kosick.
11: Trump calling for Canadian companies that are doing business with America to move to the U.S. immediately. saying many of them moved out years ago due to stupid U.S. leadership. Trump promising no tariffs if they move back.
3: A shocking first-round exit in the U.S. Open this weekend as Serbian superstar Novak Djokovic flamed out in the first round, losing to Mariano Nivon in a nearly five-hour-long five sets. ESPN commentator John McEnroe.
12: Unfortunately, all great things do eventually come to an end. Yes, here's another cliche. Father Time is undefeated, and it did finally catch up. He got sick a couple times. It looked like he may have cramped. The back was bothering him. It all went south in the end.
3: Chuck Sievertson, ABC News.
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16: Hello, everyone. From the Watchdog, I'm Darnell Foster with a look at your local weather forecast for your start to the work week. Sunshine and just a few clouds around with a daytime high near 87. The overnight low of 71 degrees under partly cloudy skies. Partly to mostly sunny for your Tuesday. Temperatures near 90 for your daytime high. Have a great day, everyone. From the Watchdog, I'm Darnell Foster.
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0: to go. But if they go up there and get just totally throttled, then Wilson, that's on you. 1-800-765-TAOK, text 304-TALK-304. It is Metro News Midday. Quick reminder for you, every Friday, we like to talk food. I like to talk food anytime. And Amanda's kind of thrown it out there that on this Friday's show, with it being the official week, I know there's already been college football, but I mean, you know, Mountain East has played several other big games this past weekend. But for most people, this is the first big weekend of college football. You got Marshall playing, you got WVU playing, a lot of other big games as well. We're thinking that for this edition of the Lunch Spot on Friday, we're going to focus on either restaurants or places like that, that really provide good tailgate type food. Now, I know you can get wings anywhere and you can get hot dogs and brats anywhere, but I mean, if we could just find that one place that just, I mean, just specialized in tailgate food, good drinks, good beers, good beer selection, you know, the wings, the all the apps and everything that goes along with the quesadillas, I'm making myself hungry. Maybe that's what we'll focus on. 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More Open Line West Virginia straight ahead.
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0: are giving him a triple. What a piece of hitting there by Henderson.
1: Henderson is the third player this season with a triple in a multi-homer game and the first to do it for the Orioles since Nelson Cruz nearly 12 years ago. The Orioles face the Rockies in Denver tonight. Let's take a break. We'll come back with the good, the bad, and the ugly from the weekend in a moment.
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0: All right, welcome back to Metro News Hotline. It's time for the good, the bad, and the ugly. Time to start the week with a segment that puts the spotlight on the best and the worst of the weekend. Puts things into perspective, doesn't it? We stole the title from one of our favorite movies, The Good, the Bad, and the Ugly. I've got my list. Coop has his. We have not seen each other's list, so let's begin. Coop, my good is the fact that it's game week. All right, I need a little structure in my life after the summer. We got Labor Day weekend coming up this week. I know when my press conferences are. I know when teams are leaving for game sites. I need a little structure. Game week gives that to me. That's my good. Football game week. What is your good?
1: Nice. We mentioned this already a little bit, but my good, I just really enjoyed Joey Votto in quote unquote the booth. He was on the field, but as part of the broadcast team on Sunday Night Baseball on Peacock last night. Legitimately, him and Rizzo and Jeff Brantley were very entertaining. I thought it was good, and I don't feel that very often. So that's my good. I thought it was good.
0: I totally agree with that 100%. My bad. Did you see this, that ESPN has killed the bottom line during college football games? You know, when you watch the game and you see the scores?
1: The scroll?
0: The scroll. It's gone. They've taken it away. They think that it takes away from the game on the screen, so they've taken away the bottom line. What a terrible idea. College football Saturday is supposed to feel massive. Scores changing everywhere. Upsets brewing. Chaos breaking out. That ticker helped create the feeling. What are we doing here? The loss of the bottom line. That's my bad. What's your bad?
1: Man, that is really weird. Let's see. My bad is Dave Weekly's original take on Coyote versus Acme, which is a critical darling and a surprising box office success.
0: Fair, fair. All right. Well, since we're piling on, my ugly has to be my week zero picks. I went 1-3.
1: Oh,
0: I had the Carolina TCU under, but I whiffed on North Carolina and whiffed on NC State and UVA. Wolfpack let me down there. I took Florida State against New Mexico State. That was a miss. And I had the over in Memphis and UNLV. They should have got there, but so what? They didn't. That's my ugly. Going 1-3 with my week zero college football picks. What's your ugly?
1: Maybe that should have been my ugly, too, but I try to keep it lighthearted this week. I was trying to not be so down. So my ugly is an Atlanta second grade teacher went viral for creating a designed fart corner dubbed the Gusty Winds area so students can pass gas without leaving class or interrupting lessons. Febreze is stocked, and apparently kids love it. So it's not really that ugly, but wouldn't want to stand there.
0: Fair enough, fair enough. All right, that's the good, the bad, and the ugly for this week. We do it every Monday at this time. A quick break. We're wrapping hour number one in a moment.
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0: All right, that's going to do it for the first hour of the show. We're just getting warmed up. We'll take a break for news, come back, take a look at what happened in the financial markets today. It looks like we're going to end the month on a positive for, end up for the month of August. But today's session on the Dow looks like it's going to end up down about 350 points. We'll check all the particulars, reset our question of the day, and Chef Paul Smith's going to be here too. This is Metro News, the voice of West Virginia.
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12: From ABC News, I'm Chuck Sievertson. 65,000 people need emergency aid in the Nepal-Tibet flood disaster, says the United Nations. Americans are among thousands missing. State Department says it's tracking approximately 80 Americans unaccounted for. A school official is being called a hero in Nepal, ABC's Britt Clement.
13: In Nuwakot, hundreds of students miraculously alive. Climbing the side of the mountain as the deadly waters swept in.
14: And where was the school?
15: That's the area which is totally swept.
13: The three-story school, which held more than 900 students that day, the raging floodwaters came crashing in.
16: Some are crying, and we help them to run.
13: But thanks to Principal Rajendra Dawabi, incredibly, all made it out alive.
12: Two people are dead, over a dozen others missing in the Grand Canyon flooding, happening while groups were camping inside. Some describe running ahead of rushing walls of water, mud, and debris. ABC News chief meteorologist Ginger Z.
17: There's kind of a general risk with all that monsoon moisture throughout Arizona, parts of New Mexico, Colorado. But the focus here on Utah is for 1 inch per hour rainfall rates. You say, well, that doesn't seem that big, but that is huge, especially if it hits a burn scar or it gets into one of those places that's been very dry because the drought has been expanding.
12: Calling it a matter of exceptional importance, the Trump administration has filed an urgent appeal with the Supreme Court seeking immediate removal of 29 active duty service members who are transgender, even before their case challenging the Pentagon ban heads to trial in January. For over 7 years, Amazon secretly and substantially increased prices that more than 1 million people or companies paid to advertise on its site. Amazon says it strongly disagrees. Music publishers Sony Music and Warner Chappell suing the AI company Anthropic for allegedly pirating songs from their catalogs in an effort to train their AI technology. 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
12: After deliberating today with no verdict, the jury's gone home for the night in the Lindsay Clancy murder trial in Plymouth, Massachusetts. Accused of intentionally killing her three children in 2023, her defense blames postpartum psychosis. Prince Harry has written to the British government to ask for increased security now that he's back in the UK with his family. In the letter, Harry says that he was unaware of an Al-Qaeda threat made on his family back in 2023 and says they need extra protections now. Abbott releasing a new liquid infant formula with whole milk, the only one available in the U.S. ABC News medical correspondent Yuri Benajud.
19: While the liquid formula is not nutritionally superior to powdered infant formula, it does give parents yet another option when breastfeeding is not available. While formula made with whole milk does have some properties that are closer to breast milk, it still needs added oils and nutrients to meet baby's needs, like all standard formula. Liquid formula also undergoes an additional sterilization step.
12: Tennessee football head coach Josh Heupel announced the team will honor Dolly Parton by wearing a sticker on their helmets with her signature.
20: The queen of East Tennessee and a lady that was extremely proud of her roots. You look at her impact, her ability to give back, make an impact to people, certainly here in East Tennessee. She means a lot to people across this country, but certainly here inside the state of Tennessee too.
12: Chuck Sievertson, ABC News.
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23: Hello, everyone. From the Watchdog, I'm Darnell Foster with a look at your local weather forecast for your start to the work week. Sunshine and just a few clouds around with a daytime high near 87. The overnight low of 71 degrees under partly cloudy skies. Partly to mostly sunny for your Tuesday. Temperatures near 90 for your daytime high. Everybody have a great day, everyone. From the Watchdog, I'm Darnell Foster.
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0: side, because we're going to lose Access Hollywood as well come September. So it's really going to rely upon the affiliates to fill in those slots with local programming.
1: Yeah, it's what's really going on with television is really crazy. So what was on this show? Was it all singing? Were there special guests? What do we know about it?
0: It was a lot of the karaoke, of course, okay. You know, and yeah, so exactly what you would expect for Kelly Clarkson and her final show. And I think that for her, you know, people took a chance on her. No one ever thought that Kelly Clarkson was going to have a daytime show. And I think that being able to wrap it up, in fact, it was her ex-husband who told her to do it. And, you know, he passed away during all of this. She's had a lot going on in her personal life. And I think she was ready to reclaim some of that.
1: So I guess, you know, you always have to ask this question. As far as Kelly Clarkson is concerned, what's next? I mean, does she have plans for another television show? Does she want to act? Does she want to step back? You mentioned that this show's been in the can for a while.
0: It has. And, you know, she did a season of The Voice. She did tape that over the summer. So we know that that's happening, of course. And then she wants to focus on music. So I think that she probably has another album in her, but she can do that from New York City and still be around her kids who are still very young. And, you know, this is that first year where they lost their father. So I think she really wants to be there for them.
1: All right. Got to leave it there. Kristen Burt, Hollywood Dirt. Man, there was a lot of news. A lot of news today. Thanks for jumping on with us. We'll do this again next Monday at 4:33. Have a great week.
0: You too. Thank you.
1: Our Kristen Burt, Hollywood Dirt. What do you think about that, Coop? $1 million a show. Why don't we get agents like that?
2: You know what's crazy is, you know, that was friends' money.
1: That's right.
2: You know?
1: Yeah, but Stern was doing 100 of those a year.
2: Yeah, that's true.
1: And
2: many
1: of those from home.
2: Yeah. I mean, yeah, he had the king of all media had it good for quite some time, or still does.
1: Yeah, that's kind of interesting. All right, we'll take a break, and when we come back, we'll open up the On the State file in a moment.
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sports headlines. Metro Nuda High School power rankings are out for week number two. Morgantown, Bridgeport, Frankfort, and Wheeling Central lead their respective classes. And the Steelers announcing they won't negotiate with Joey Porter Jr. once the regular season begins. This is Metro News, the voice of West Virginia.

0: right, welcome back to the show. Relatively short segment here. Boy, this show's gone by fast. I don't know. Maybe it's just hanging with you, Carl. Maybe that's the reason that got me going. So you're going to do an episode of Let's Talk after we get done today, right?
1: Yes, sir.
0: All right. Hollis Lewis coming in today?
1: I'm thinking so.
0: All right.
1: So far, so good. Right. No one has said they're not going to be here, so I'm hoping.
0: Coop, what are you hearing about Hollis Lewis with his debut as the color analyst on West Virginia State football this weekend? What do you think?
2: I thought they sounded pretty good. That's kind of Daniel Woods' gig, so we're going to have to get Daniel in here, or maybe Daniel and Hollis, and take their temperature on it, see what's going on.
0: When is the John Pennington show?
2: Wednesday nights at 7.
0: Wednesday night, and that's on the beat, right?
2: That is on the beat, yes.
0: All right, so Hollis should know his way down to state. I mean, he played there.
1: I would imagine. I'm going to ask him about it anyway.
0: Yeah. So. Well, now he's going on the road this week.
1: Yeah.
0: So, you been in the car on a long trip with Hollis before?
1: No, I don't think so.
0: How do you think Daniel Woods would handle a long car trip with Hollis?
1: I think it'll be interesting. I'm interested to see what the conversation is going to be about.
0: See, I'm always trying to stir up trouble. Baseball tonight. Dirty Birds are off after they beat Lancaster yesterday here in Charleston. They will be at Lexington tomorrow. Pirates are off tonight. After going 4-5, their West Coast trip, it went to L.A. to play the Dodgers. They got swept. They took 2 out of 3 with the Padres in San Diego. Then they took 2 out of 3 with the Cardinals, got the rubber game yesterday. So I guess that's technically a West Coast trip. The Pirates will host the San Francisco Giants tomorrow night at PNC. The Reds are at it tonight. Reds will host the Padres. And that race getting kind of interesting for that last National League wild card spot. In the wild card race right now, as they begin play tonight, the Padres are a half game back of the Arizona Diamondbacks. Pirates have 24 games left, and realistically, we'll have to go something like 16-8 over those last 24 games. If they would go 16-8, I saw this today, they would get to 82 wins on the season. Last year, the Reds went to the playoffs with 83 wins. We'll see how it goes, but they're going to have to pick it up. Carl, thanks for coming in.
1: Thanks for having me.
0: Enjoyed your new music. That was good. We'll keep that going for 2026. Let's take a quick break. We're coming back to wrap it for the day in a moment.
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